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3: I'm going to time myself to see how long it takes me to load the dishwasher instead of being mad at John. And she went and she said it took her 13 seconds. And she said 13 seconds to put his dishes in the dishwasher. And she said, now, instead of using those things as an annoyance, I look at them and I say, I have 13 seconds to do something for him. And not only that, I'm going to use those 13 seconds to pray for his day. So she uses that as a trigger to pray. And I love that. It changes the whole climate from being an annoyance to being a time when marriage can flourish.
4: That's Jody Berndt describing the powerful impact that pausing for prayer can have on your marriage. This is Focus on the Family with Jim Daly, and I'm John Fuller.
5: John, it's said that praying in your marriage is one of the most important things you can do. And yeah, I've tried it both ways. You know, Gene and I, we got busy and, you know, we'd go through long stretches where we weren't praying together. And I think that is kind of disastrous. And then when you do pray together consistently, it's amazing how that just... I don't know, rub some of the edges off in terms of those hot buttons that you can push, right? And so today we want to talk about that. One of the great statistics in Jody's book says that married couples who pray daily have less than a 1% divorce rate. So how about that for a silver bullet when it comes to keeping your marriage together and moving forward in a healthy way? Let me add to, a young woman said to me the other day, whenever I hear in Christian communication, someone talking about marriage, they talk about how hard it is to work at your marriage. Let me kind of debunk that a little bit. The reason we talk about that is because you want to have a marriage that's really good, right? So it takes a little work. You know, if you want to be in shape, you got to go to the gym, that kind of thing. So it's not a burden. These are things that we want to equip you with so that your marriage could be the best it can be. Mm-hmm. So if you're hearing, oh, it's hard work to be married, it's awesome to be married, and it does require some work, but it's a good thing.
4: Yeah, it really is a wonderful gift, and we're going to be talking with Jody today. She's been here a number of times, and she's a public speaker, a Bible teacher, and author of the best-selling Praying the Scripture series, and one of the books in that series is called Praying the Scriptures for Your Marriage. We'll have more details about Jody and this great resource at our website.
5: Welcome back, Jody. So good to see you.
3: Thank you so much, Jim. It is a delight to be here.
5: Good, good. I need it now. I need to confess. I'm sitting here thinking about it. Jean was the one who said, we need to pray more together. So she gets the credit on that. I don't want people going, oh, Jim is so wonderful.
3: Jim is wonderful, but we really love Jean.
5: No, Jean's awesome. Jean is the anchor. But it's true. So often, you probably see that too. You know, women... they want to feel that connection that way. And I would think typically, but maybe I'm just trying to get myself out of, you know, spiritual jail here.
3: Yeah.
5: But typically, I would think the wife is the one suggesting, why don't we pray more together?
3: Yeah, that's certainly what we heard before.
5: Ooh,
3: I wrote
5: thank
3: this.
5: You. yeah,
3: you're not alone,
5: okay,
3: Jim.
5: Good.
3: You're
5: I'm
3: not
5: normal.
3: Alone. Now, before I did this book, I threw out the question on social media, you know, and in my email group, what would you like God to do for your marriage? And it just was interesting to hear people's responses. And you can imagine the different things people wanted: better communication, help handling money, handling conflict, dealing with parents and in-laws, that kind of thing. But one of the things that came up again and again, and it won't surprise you, is that people wanted that deeper intimacy, spiritual intimacy, not just with God, but with their spouse. And I think that's great. I really do. I encourage people, think about what you would like in a spouse. Or if you're already married, you know, speak to those things you are seeing that are positive in your marriage, in your spouse, and breathe life into those things by affirming them. But I think we make a mistake when we think we can find the one, because you get married and immediately you change. You know, I say that college Jody that Robbie fell in love with was way more fun. I think, than newlywed Jody, who was trying to juggle a job and a house, you know, and a new

0: marriage. And then along comes Mother Jody, and Mom Jody, you know, is less fun because she's starting to worry. And so, I mean, I would say, and they say, what do they say? I've been married to 37 women or 37 men, and they've all been the same person, but they change all the time. So I think sometimes Stanley Hauerwas is a, I don't know, an expert of some kind. I don't know exactly his degree, but he writes that the challenge in marriage is learning to care for the stranger to whom you find yourself married, because you do wake up sometimes and say, wow, you know, you've changed, I've changed, we're all changing. So I think that's really important.
1: You know, let me ask you this. You're mentioning the multifaceted part of life. You start as a dating your husband, and then you marry, then eventually kids come, and you're a different person in all those settings, obviously. When you got married, what was your prayer life like? And then where did it go? So many times as authors and speakers and communicators, people think, oh, they just had it down. They got it. And it's really not true. And it's so important to debunk that. I mean, you're writing out of experience what didn't work probably, what was causing you maybe some pain or frustration. So just describe that journey from what it was as that first Jody to the 37th Jody.
0: Well, you know, and it is continuing to evolve, and God is continuing to teach and train, and he's so filled with grace, which I so appreciate. But, you know, I think certainly for Robbie and me in our shared prayer life, that's been a little bit of a mountain to climb, because as husbands and wives, as men and women, we approach prayer differently. I like to use a prayer journal. I'm fond of praying out loud. He's very good at praying in his head. He doesn't need to write everything down to remember it. And so for us to have that shared connection, we've had to be kind of intentional and just say, you know what, let's take my hand and let's just pray about whatever it is that's concerning us. And it might be, like, for anybody listening who thinks, oh, wow, Jody and Robbie have this deep an intimate, wonderful, long-term prayer life, we might pray for 3 or 5 minutes about something. And, you know, I have these things on my website that are 31-day prayer calendars that just have one verse, because I'm so all about making prayer doable. And I think sometimes when you just take one verse, like 1 Thessalonians 3:12 says, may your love increase and overflow for each other. You know, if you're feeling a little tension in your marriage, maybe you just spit that one out. God, help our love increase and overflow for each other. And you've prayed, you know, so I think it can be simple like that.
1: In that way, expectations can be different. At any phase of your marriage, newlywed, midterm, late-term marriage, right? So how do you express those expectations in a way that is helpful, not harmful?
0: You know, expectations are big things. And for any newlywed or engaged couples who are listening, and us oldie-weds too, but I just think that you need to leave room for the fact that you're coming with different backgrounds. You know, Robbie and I got married, and I had a dad who helped out a lot in the kitchen. He would go purchase the groceries.
1: He was,
0: and you know, most girls can say, my daddy, you know, a lot of girls can. And then the poor husband comes in and he doesn't do everything exactly like daddy did, or he does it differently. And so that definitely created some tension for us. And I'm sure he's thinking the same thing. Hey, you're not getting up early before breakfast, before I get out of bed and have the hot breakfast ready like my mom did. You know, we come in with these different expectations. And I remember talking to the Lord early on saying, can't you fix Robbie? You know, can't you make him more like my dad? And it was really sweet, because God said, Jody, you know what? If you'll just quit nagging and if you will trust me, I can shape him into a husband that is above and beyond anything you could create or dream up, even if I gave you a blank check. And I said, okay, I'm gonna trust you. And I wish I could say I stopped nagging forever. I didn't. But what God did in that moment as an answer to that prayer, the very next day, and he doesn't always answer prayers this quickly, but the very next day, we'd been married 9 months, maybe a year, he walked into the kitchen. He said, is there anything I can do to help with dinner? And I burst into tears, and poor Robbie's probably thinking, wait a minute, I thought you're crying when I'm not helping, and now I'm helping and you're crying.
2: Can't win.
0: But God has just been wonderful in terms of shaping both of us to be the person the other person needs, and it's not at all like what we expected. I would say it's better.
1: Let's on the practical side, you do mention two different ways you can pray the scriptures over your marriage. I want to make sure we capture that to give people a taste of the book and what you're expressing.
0: Because not everybody knows what praying the scriptures is. I mean, mean, yeah. You and I have talked about it before, but

all it is really is using the Bible not as something you just read, but as something you pray. Going through, and when you read, you know, Psalm 46:10, be still and know that I am God, you can take that and turn it into a prayer prompt. Your mind is racing, your heart is racing, you're worked up about anything, and you can just say, Lord, gosh, help me be still, quiet my heart, you know, trade my panic for peace. Let me know you are God. So that's what I'm talking about when I say pray the scriptures. And really, it's

0: One is topically, like if you pick up the book and you go, we need help with some friends. We don't have any good friends. I want to flip to that chapter and find out how we can find those life-giving friends in our lives, how we can become those kind of friends. Let me read the stories there. Look at some of the discussion questions at the end of the chapter and pray the prayers. Or you don't have to even go that way. You don't even need the book. You can just pick up your Bible and pray through scripture. And it's not at all topically. It's just, you know, as you're seeing, like I was reading the other day in Mark 6, I think it is, and Jesus tells the disciples to get into the boat and go to the other side. And they, when he walks out to them later that night, they're straining at the oars. The winds is against them. And what I read in that was, okay, they're obeying Jesus. They're doing what he tells them. He says, go to the other side. But it's hard, that obedience. They're finding a storm. And I read that, and so I pray, Lord, when I'm obeying you and I come up and I feel like the wind's against me, help me trust. Help me continue to obey. Help me keep pulling at the oars.
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5: Jody, you mentioned personality a minute ago and how that plays into praying for one another, but also just about everything in your marriage, because I think subconsciously, and experts, marriage experts talk about this, we're typically drawn to somebody who's opposite, not in everything, but in many things, extroverts and introverts, those kinds of things. And it's just, I think it's a wonderful affirmation that the Lord says, you know, your completer, your helpmate, that we just seek people out, or seek a person out to marry who complements the things that we don't possess. And then it starts to irritate us, which is so funny. Yep. But I think you had a really good story about Canada and personality differences.
0: Oh,
5: and
0: my gosh.
5: I'm getting it out,
0: Jim,
5: on the table. Confess.
0: We are. Yes. In the story, on the chapter on handling conflict, I share a couple of our stories. One was, we had been invited to a party in Atlanta. We lived there, didn't have any friends yet. And someone invited us to come to this party where there was going to be a dance band, a dad band playing songs. And I just thought, this is going to be great. And we're partway through the night, and Robbie was not asking me to dance. And I'm, you know, twirling under his arm, trying to get him out on the dance floor. And I was getting madder and madder, because I thought, all these people look so fun and they would probably want to be our friends. And we have a babysitter we're paying at home on the clock, and he's not dancing. And he's thinking, we don't even know these people, and I don't want to make a fool of myself. And just, he's just a little more, well, I would say, polite and diplomatic than I am. I'm harder to embarrass, and I'll do anything. And so it escalated until I left the party, and I'm not proud of this. You know, it's in a strange neighborhood. It's dark. It's nighttime. I'm walking away, and thanks be to God, Robbie came after me, you know, in his car, and he says, get in. And we went home, and he didn't know how much the dancing had mattered to me that night. But, you know, we used to do a thing in our families where we would make these movies. I think one of our friends saw Robert

0: Redford had all his friends, and he started Sundance with movies that his friends had made. And so one of our friends was like, you know, we could do our own film festival. Let's get eight or 10 families, and you make some home movies with plots and costumes and all that. And we did that. We had our own Academy Awards. So we are heading to Canada one time with 4 kids and 2 dogs, and our movie has to do with a pirate who's kidnapping some people and taking them across the border, and Robbie was the pirate. And I said, here, we're coming up to the border. Put your pirate hat on and your eye patch, you know, and say your lines. And he's like, I am not going through border security dressed as a pirate. Anyway, I shared that, and you can read more about it in the book. But the point is, we each had different personalities. I'm all about going to Canada dressed as a pirate. He's all about not walking onto the dance floor in a crowd you don't even know anybody. And God has used me to bring him out. He made a wonderful pirate. He has 10 years of movies under his belt now. He's great. He's the best. He won Best Actor.
1: Way to go, Robbie.
0: Yeah. Yeah. And meanwhile, I've learned to not always be quite as embarrassing. You know, my children will say, Mom, it's so embarrassing being you. And it kind of is. But I think that thanks to Robbie, I've learned how to sometimes hold back.
1: No, that's really good.
0: It's been good.
1: Jody, I'd like to get some examples from you on how to bridge that gap. Yeah. It may be personality differences, what have you. How does prayer help you accomplish that?
0: Wow. Okay. So when you do have these different expectations, different personalities, you can rub against each other a little bit, you know, like sandpaper. And I love Charles Spurgeon said, conflicts bring experience, and experience brings that growth in grace, which cannot be attained by any other means. Mm. I read that quote and I thought, you know, it's true that conflict does bring experience. It can teach us about one another. And over time, you know, I wouldn't say for Robbie and me it was an instantaneous growing in grace, but we really have seen that growth in grace. And you asked about prayer's role in that. And, you know, study after study has been done to show the benefits of prayer, even things that might not be trotted out in a church or a Bible study. Secular research has shown that prayer gives you a higher sense of satisfaction in marriage, a greater sense of emotional well-being. There was an article, I think, in the Wall Street Journal saying, even if you're upset or annoyed with your spouse, you know, they were late again, they left the toilet seat up, they did, you know, whatever. It says, when you pray together, or even pray for your spouse, not with your spouse, that gives you a chance to calm down. It reinforces the idea that you're on the same team. And I love that idea of remembering that you're on the same team. Before one of our daughters got married, I think it was Virginia, we had all the families together and we said, all right, you know, between us here, we probably have 150 years of marriage wisdom, or maybe 100. Get everybody to weigh in with what they think. And one of the best pieces of advice came from my son-in-law, Jeff. He said, you know, you want to remember when you're in a conflict, it's not about trying to win. You don't want to be the one that's right and have your spouse be the loser, because you're a team, and that would be a loss for your team. So how can you work through your conflicts to get to that point of grace so that it's a win?
1: And what you're describing is selflessness.
0: Yeah.
1: Which is really hard for us, especially in those relationships.
0: But selflessness is the key, isn't it?
1: It is, totally.
0: Like we've often said, in any relationship, marriage or anything else, if you followed Paul's advice in Philippians 2, to in humility, don't look at just at your own interests, but at the interests of others, considering their needs ahead of your own, that the world would be a much better place. Our marriages would be a much better place.
1: Yeah, I was going to touch on this one because it's kind of close to home. I have a friend.
0: Asking for a friend. Yeah,
1: I love asking for a friend that I know really well.
0: Yeah, uh-huh.
1: And this is the one where you share you learned how to pray for your husband when he left dishes in the sink. That one, I'm familiar with something like that.
2: We must have had a guest that talked about that before.
0: Asking for a friend.
1: Maybe it's the laundry.

0: feel like they're getting that closeness. But prayer can help.
1: Prayer can help. Prayer really does open the door to that intimacy. And I think it helps, as we talked earlier, you know, because there are going to be times when we can't love each other well. And by inviting God into that conversation, that just allows him to go to work on both of our hearts to join us together. But, you know, Jim, I tell you, I heard over and over again, what if my spouse doesn't want to pray with me? You know, what if I'm married to a non-believer? What if I'm married to somebody for whom that feels awkward, unfamiliar? And I would say, and that's what the book is all about, is, you know, do what works. Do what works. And when we used to teach the marriage courses, one of the things we told people was, if your spouse isn't comfortable praying together, maybe start with the question, what can I do to support you? How can I let you know you are loved? And that, too, can open that door to intimacy. It can lead to an environment where maybe prayer does become something that feels more doable, more familiar. But honestly, Malachi 3:16, it's one of my favorite verses. It says, those who honored the Lord, those who feared the Lord, talked with each other, and the Lord listened and heard. And I think that in the context of marriage and in other human relationships, as we are coming together, as we're talking to one another, how can I support you? How can I let you know you're loved? God's listening in on those conversations. And I think that he might even receive those as prayers. So we might not be intentionally saying, okay, bow your head, we're going to pray. But as we're talking about ways we can grow in love, we can grow in support, we can reflect this covenant of love that God loved us first, and we're only loving because he loved us. I think he can receive that as a prayer, and I think God can work in our marriages.
0: Well, I believe that 100%, and it was so great talking with Jody today. Prayer is such a wonderful way to keep your marriage healthy, and it can do so many things for you as a couple. It lessens friction and increases intimacy, and it allows the Lord to work powerfully in your hearts as husband and wife. So you need to get a copy of Jody's book, Praying the Scriptures for Your Marriage. It's an excellent resource every couple should have. Order your copy directly from Focus on the Family Canada. And when you do, those proceeds will go right back into ministry in Canada. And please consider a monthly pledge or a one-time gift to Focus Canada as well.
2: Yeah, and another resource we have, Jim, is a set of prayer cards that Jody has developed and provided for us. 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
5: Hi, this is Ben Lowell, and welcome to Back to the Bible Canada with Dr. John Neufeld. 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So let's join Dr. Neufeld now as we continue in our series, Rediscovering the Holy Spirit.

I want you to think of examples that you have heard of people who act in order to save others. Medical doctors who travel to West Africa in order to save people from Ebola. In 2011, Daryl Starnes climbed into a burning car to rescue a woman after a car accident pulled her out. I know of a man who donated a part of his liver in order to save his mother-in-law. I once had a lengthy conversation with a man who had just sold his business at an astonishing profit, and he told me that he was now giving the rest of his life to establish and manage a trust fund in which he would find worthy causes in which he could give away his money, all that he had earned in a lifetime. I wonder how you feel about such acts of kindness. I'm not alone when I feel admiration and gratefulness. In each case, the person mentioned is a kind of savior. Now imagine that someone else decided to take credit for what these saviors had done. So for instance, the woman pulled from her burning car actually retells the story about her own heroic efforts to flee from the car, never mentioning the person who pulled her out. How would you feel about that person? I bet you would feel ungratefulness and egotism are key failings of this person. And when we see those traits in someone, especially when those traits override an act of grace, we find it most disturbing. Now, I'm going to make a shocking statement. We've all done that in relationship to the Holy Spirit. Whereas most believers are willing to acknowledge that God the Father planned their salvation from eternity past, and Jesus implemented their salvation through his shed blood on the cross, when it comes to our actual conversion story, we're like my mythical story of a woman who was rescued from a burning car without mentioning the one who pulled her out. We tell the story of our conversion by explaining our story, the struggles we had, the gospel we considered, the people who influenced us, and even the moment we bowed our knee and surrendered to Christ without ever mentioning the Holy Spirit. So let's learn to retell our story by mentioning what he's done. Let's start at the very beginning. According to Ephesians 2:1-3, before we met Christ, we were dead in trespasses and sins. Let the word dead have its full effect. Imagine staring into the coffin of someone who has just passed away and explaining to him or her that life is better than death. And wouldn't they just love to live and make a personal choice to live? The response to such a conversation, well, that'd be a one-way conversation. The dead person is unresponsive and does not hear what you say. I think this is an illustration that is not too extreme. Please understand that this is classic Christianity, so much so that those who call themselves Arminian and those who call themselves Reformed have a complete agreement on this point. Both have argued that human beings aren't just actively rejecting Christ, but that all fallen human beings are incapable of hearing and believing, and it is on the basis of their spiritual death that they are unresponsive to Christ. We are dead in trespasses and sins. I want us to imagine Jesus standing at the tomb of Lazarus, and he calls out, "Lazarus, come forth." Imagine later Lazarus tells his story by stating that he had come to a personal decision to reject death and choose life. And all would have laughed at him. Christ's power had raised him. He was incapable of such a decision. Someone might say, "But didn't I have a choice when I confessed my sins and surrendered to Christ?" And the answer is, of course you did. But how did it come to be that your will, dead to God, responded to Christ? It's this that makes Luke's description of Lydia's conversion in Acts 16, verse 14, seem so eye-opening. Luke simply says, "The Lord opened her heart to give heed to what was said by Paul." But how does this work? How is a dead heart given life? Many of us remember how Ezekiel the prophet describes what he sees coming when he speaks of the new covenant. Ezekiel 36:26-27 says, "And I will give you a new heart, and a new spirit I will put within you. And I will remove the heart of stone from your flesh and give you a heart of flesh. And I will put my spirit within you and cause you to walk in my statutes and be careful to obey all my rules." In other words, the willingness to walk according to the statutes, God gets credit to two things. First, the Father does surgery, taking a stone-dead heart and transforms it into a responsive one. And then second, the Holy Spirit enters into that heart and causes that heart to find the command of the Father and the Son to repent and to believe, to be the loveliest command we have ever heard.
And when this is done, we make a decision and say, yes, Lord, I have heard you, and I gladly, for the sake of the cross, abandon all things and throw myself unreservedly upon your grace. But of course, we are not at that moment aware of the drama that has been played out. We are aware of our struggle with God. We are aware of God's great love for us expressed in the cross of Jesus, but we are not aware of how it is that we found the cross our reason for hope. It is only later that we realize that it was what the Holy Spirit has done. And here is the greatest tragedy. Some Christians never become aware of the miracle of their salvation, always taking credit for that which was born in us through the work of the Holy Spirit. According to John 1:13, all of us who were born again, and here I quote directly from this verse, who were born not of blood, nor of the will of the flesh, nor of the will of man, but of God. Did you hear that? Not of the will of man, but of the will of God. Just like human birth, none of us chose to be born. That choice was made by our parents. So also, it is the will of God that brings us the new birth. Now, I don't want to give the impression that only the Holy Spirit was involved in this matter. Ephesians 2:5 said that God made us alive, speaking in reference to the Father. And 1 Peter 1:3 tells us that according to his abundant mercy, he has given us new birth through the resurrection of Jesus from the dead. But let's be clear. Jesus himself refers to our conversion, our new birth, as, according to John 3:8, being born of the Spirit. Now here again, we've come to a major issue in our salvation. The Father planned our salvation, the Son implemented our salvation, but without the work of the Holy Spirit, no one person would have believed and been saved. We would all have rejected the message. Do you think you are morally superior to those who reject Christ? Well, you are not. For we were all dead in trespasses and sins. Jesus said that unless one is born of the Spirit, one cannot see the kingdom of God. Let me give you one Bible example. You remember Acts 10, a Roman centurion by the name of Cornelius and his family are gathered to hear what Peter will say to them. Peter tells them the gospel. And then, according to Acts 10:44, while Peter was still saying these things, the Holy Spirit fell on all who heard the word. Now, for those of you who are tracking with me, you might have been amazed to hear that both Arminians and those in the Reformed camp describe the biblical doctrine of conversion in exactly these terms. So where do they disagree? And the answer is, they disagreed on whether this call from the Holy Spirit was resistible or irresistible. But without getting into the details of this matter, for it takes us far beyond our present discussion, I, by the way, think it was an irresistible call, but we should note that for those of us who see this as irresistible, we still argue that people make a willing and voluntary choice to follow Christ. But for our purposes, I have wanted to paint a picture of the Holy Spirit's role in our salvation. The same Holy Spirit who breathed life into all living things and gave them life, breathed life to our dead heart, and because of his breath, we turned and believed. So let me return to one of my themes in this series of the Holy Spirit. It's time for us to recapture an understanding of the Holy Spirit. So many of us have a doctrine of salvation that has no place for the Spirit. And instead of telling the story of him rescuing us from the burning car, we have pushed him out of the story and have retold the story of our heroic efforts to rescue ourselves from certain judgment. It's time we become aware of the Trinity in our salvation. The Father planned our salvation, the Son implemented our salvation, and the Holy Spirit effected our salvation. And without all three members of the Trinity, not one of us would have been saved. We didn't think up this salvation, we didn't pay the penalty for our sins, and we certainly didn't see the advantage of our salvation. God did it all. God makes it clear he will not share the glory or the credit for our salvation with us, making us in some fashion the heroes of this story. For he gets the glory from front to back, from beginning to end. Far be it from us to boast in any other thing than what God has done on our behalf. You know, I remember some years ago praying with a middle-aged Iranian man who had just surrendered his life to Christ, and I said I wanted to pray for him.
And he said, please do. And so I placed my hands on him and prayed a prayer that went something like this. I prayed, Father, thank you for choosing this brother unto life before eternal ages began. And Son of God, thank you for laying down your own life to pay the awful penalty for his sins so he can be forgiven. And Holy Spirit, thank you for removing his stone cold heart.

0: heart and thank you for giving life so that he could respond to the message. And then this dear Iranian brother shouted, she said, stop. I looked up and tears were flowing down his cheeks and he said, I can hardly take it all in. Indeed, so it should be with all of us.
1: Is there someone in your life who's curious about Jesus, but you're not sure how to start the conversation? 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
0: Now I want us to notice several things that began in that moment in which the Holy Spirit breathed life into us. First, we are to understand that a miracle has occurred. 1 Corinthians 2:14 says, the natural person does not accept the things of the Spirit of God, for they are folly to him, and he is not able to understand them, for they are spiritually discerned. In other words, for the first time we are given to understand or form an appreciation for the things of God. A hunger after God is birthed in us. Jesus spoke that way about the work of the Spirit. In John 16:14, he speaks of the Holy Spirit and he says, he will glorify me, for he will take what is mine and declare it to you. From this passage, we can see what many Bible teachers call the self-effacing work of the Holy Spirit. Instead of shining the spotlight on himself, the Holy Spirit shines the spotlight on Christ. And the effect in those who have received the Holy Spirit is that they become conscious of the work of the Father in the ministry of Jesus and find this work to be holy and completely satisfying. The mark of the Spirit is that we speak much of Jesus, that we make much of Jesus, that we find confidence in Jesus, and that we wish to tell others of Jesus. We want to see Jesus glorified. Now, all of this is called the work of regeneration. While the heart lies dead, no life of Christ enters. And when the Spirit awakens the heart, we find in Christ all that we need. And in this, we have become a new creation. As 2 Corinthians 5:17 reminds us, the old has passed away and the new has come. Yes, we struggle with sin, but there has been an awakening in us that finds Jesus and his gospel ultimately satisfying. We find sin now to be utterly sinful, and we find the life of Christ now to be utterly desirable. And with this new set of desires comes a warfare with the flesh that will ultimately result in the defeat of the old nature. Think about what happens to us now that we have been born again or regenerated. We trust in Christ for our salvation. We love the Bible, for we find it has been inspired by the same Holy Spirit who has regenerated us. We love to worship. We seek to obey Christ and find his commands a delight rather than a burden. And we have become alive to his spiritual reality. I remember having a conversation with a young woman shortly after her conversion, and she described nature to me. She talked about the birds and other things, and then she told me she never realized that everything around her was created by the God who loved her. And she now began to see that this world was her Father's world. She said, I never knew the world was so utterly beautiful. See, this consciousness of God in all things is the work of the Holy Spirit who has awakened our hearts to the things of God. Now, there's so much more that can be said about this, but I find that all of this ultimately leads every believer to something we call sanctification. It simply means growth into holiness. Since the Holy Spirit is the Holy Spirit, we can assume that his presence in the life of every believer is an increasing revulsion of sin and an ever-increasing appetite for purity. I mean, think about it this way. At the very beginning of your Christian life, there already was birthed in you a holiness that came from the Holy Spirit. Titus 3:5, Paul says, and he saved us not because of works done by

us in righteousness, but according to his own mercy, by the washing of regeneration and renewal by the Holy Spirit. Similar words are said in 1 Corinthians 6:11. There Paul speaks of all the evil practices that used to be a part of our lives before we came to Christ. And then speaking of our conversion, he says, but you were washed, you were sanctified. There's our word. And he speaks about an action that has already been done. You were sanctified. And then he says, this happened in the name of Jesus, that is, on the basis of Christ's authority. And then he adds, and by the Spirit of our God. The Spirit of holiness has been placed into us by the Holy Spirit. This is why 1 John tells us that we just can't go on sinning after we come to Christ. That is, we just can't stay comfortable with sin. I mean, we may sin at times, but we are now bound and determined to fight against sin until it is utterly conquered. This is true of everyone who is born of the Spirit. I know there are those who have prayed the sinner's prayer and have not experienced this, but that only means that they have done a religious duty but have not been born of the Spirit. Being born of the Spirit and turning our backs on sin and Satan is evidence of the Spirit in our lives. Now, let's take the matter further. Every believer finds that as they go through life, more and more, they gradually begin to conquer some of the sinful practices of their life. Let me get a little personal here and tell a bit of my own story. You know, I was 18 years old when I came to Christ, and at that time I thought, you know, if only I could win the war over profanity, rash words, and drinking, I could be holy. These things seemed to me like spiritual mountains to climb, and if I climbed them, I thought, man, I would have arrived, and to my utter surprise, those battles lasted shorter than I had imagined. But to my even greater surprise, I found out that those small victories were small victories indeed. Pride, unbelief, self-centeredness, a spiritual dullness in which I did not have the interest in spiritual things that I might have had. These things were the real mountains. The others were just the small foothills leading me on to the real battle. And here's what the Apostle Paul says. 2 Corinthians chapter 3, verse 18. And we all, with unveiled face, beholding the glory of

will battle. And here's what the Apostle Paul says. 2 Corinthians chapter 3, verse 18. And we all, with unveiled face, beholding the glory of the Lord, are being transformed into the same image from one degree of glory to another. There is in this passage the idea that there is a spiritual growth in every true believer that goes on for a lifetime. I don't want to give the impression that there are not reversals along the way. Every believer has times in his or her life when it seems like they're not growing, or when old sins that seem at one point in time to have been conquered suddenly rear up again. Furthermore, there are believers who have struggled with certain habitual sins that are very difficult to break. And in the midst of these struggles, we do well not to despair. It was the old Puritan John Owen who reminded us that God could take all sin propensity away in a second. But sometimes he allows us to struggle with certain sins so that we will not be arrogant, but will continually confess humbly to our God how needy we are of him. And even though we may suffer reversals at times, and the struggle against the flesh and the world and the devil may seem harder than we ever thought, we are being led by the Holy Spirit to a gradual growth in holiness in which we are being transformed to be more like Christ all the time. See, the promise in the Bible is that this transformation will be complete when at death we are finally glorified. The day will arrive when our struggle with

ways, but we will also sense his drawing us to be like Christ. So what have we learned? While we acknowledge the real struggle we all have to learn to be obedient to Christ in all things, we also learn that none of this would be possible were it not for the Holy Spirit taking initiative. All that we become in Christ is due to him. For this reason, we're grateful for the Holy Spirit.

0: Spirit's role in our salvation.
1: John, your message today brings up so many questions in my mind, but one would be about the whole issue of pride. Allowing the Holy Spirit to take credit for our salvation should really deal with the issue of pride, shouldn't it?
2: Yeah, I think it really does. We owe to God an infinite debt of gratitude to the Father, to the Son, and to the Holy Spirit. And so when we thank the Holy Spirit for our salvation, it really does bring us to the place of humility. I'm coming to say to God, yeah, the Holy Spirit gave me the willingness to turn to you. What a wonderful thing that is.
1: And I guess to build on that, I guess the other issue that we have to deal with is the whole idea of works, that we can't work for our salvation either.
2: Yeah, the issue of works is central to our understanding of the work of the Holy Spirit. Because as long as we say there's still something of myself involved in my salvation, then I'm going to say that my salvation involved some work of mine. So I'm going to say that my willingness to respond to Christ, and yes, I really did have to choose for Christ, but who gave me the willingness to choose? For some of us, our own choices are like a work in our own mind. Unless I've worked in this fashion, you know, I can't be saved. But to give all credit to the Holy Spirit is to really rid ourselves of all works doctrine and say, everything in my salvation, everything came as a result, as a gracious gift from the Holy Spirit, of which I can claim no credit whatsoever. How important it is for us to grasp that, to wrestle with that, and to finally continually say, everything is grace, all is grace, grace, grace.
1: Thanks so much for that message, John. Join us again tomorrow. Back to the Bible Canada, leading you forward in your walk with Jesus every day.

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1: I accepted hockey into my life at an early age. By 10th grade, I entertained dreams of stardom in the NHL. I practiced all summer, shot pucks at a sheet in the basement, at my brother in the backyard. I shot pucks in my dreams. If I practice enough, I thought, I will one day score a goal so big I'll forget the broken nose, the stitches, and the time I hit my head. That year, my dream looked like it might keep its promise. Our team confounded the critics and fearlessly battled its way to the championship game. On a Saturday night, the crowd, which consisted mostly of teenage girls, packed our arena to watch the stars come out. I was one of them. Peering through a crack in the locker room door, I knew this was going to be my night. The years of practice were about to pay off. In the final minute, we were down 3-2. I took a pass from the corner and rifled the puck past a sprawling goalie. The red light came on. The girls went wild. The game was tied. They were screaming my name. And when overtime began, I knew destiny was on my side. Last week, the crowd had chanted, "That's all right, that's okay, we still love you, Calloway," after some dumb thing I did. Not tonight. And sure enough, 5 minutes into overtime, the puck slid toward the open net. I dove. I swatted it across the goal line. The girls went wild, but they weren't cheering for me. I had just scored the overtime goal into my own net. I don't remember much else then. I remember sitting in the locker room, a towel over my head. Someone said, "Don't worry about it, Calloway. Anyone who's completely uncoordinated could have done that." And I decided to hang up my skates for good. Arriving home that night, I headed straight for my room. A bad case of the flu had kept Dad from the game. I didn't want to make him sicker. "How did it go, son?" I hung my head and walked past him into my room. Dad entered then, sat in silence, and finally, I told him everything. He put his hand on my knee and did the most unexpected thing. He began to laugh. And you know something? I joined him. It was the last thing

0: either of us expected. It was the very best thing. Dad let me know that my worth was in no way associated with winning some game. His message was crystal clear. No matter what happens, I love you. Wise is the parent who knows that life's biggest victories are never posted on scoreboards, that shaping a life is more important than boasting to our friends. I think we learn far more from failure than success, don't we? And sometimes a good laugh will help us get on with it. Many years have passed since the night Dad and I laughed together. I'll never forget it. I'm just starting to realize that he gave me a gift more valuable than any trophy in any sport. Something that will never rust, get lost, or pick up dust. It's the lifelong reminder of my Heavenly Father's unfailing love for me. This truth overwhelmed the Apostle John. He wrote this, "Behold what manner of love the Father has bestowed on us, that we should be called children of God." God's love is off the charts. We are His kids. You know, we all want joy. Here's a shortcut to finding it. Don't stumble into the trap of defining yourself by your most crushing defeat or even your greatest victory. Remember, your identity is found in this, and this alone. You are a beloved child of God. Oh, I'm happy to report that I've skated 1,000 times since that infamous game. I've even scored a few goals into the right net.
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A warm welcome to our program, Prophecy for Today, where we study biblical prophecy and its application to our daily life. It's a wonderful day to worship God. I'm William Steves. Let's pray. Dear Heavenly Father, I rejoice today in your wonderful salvation. It's a thing that's hard to understand, how the God of infinity could condescend to care for someone as small as me. And that was when I was a rebel and an enemy of the righteousness of God. Nevertheless, you loved me. You sent your own Son to die for me. And Lord, I thank you for your wonderful mercy. May you be glorified as the great Redeemer, and may many more souls be added to the throng of your worshipers. Because it is in the name of Jesus Christ, my Savior, I pray. Amen.

Maranatha, friends, the Lord is coming. Today's letter comes from Pennsylvania. Our listener writes, "Thank you for continuing the People's Gospel Hour ministry. I am so grateful that you are faithful to the simple, clear truth of the Word of God. We love the Bible here at the People's Gospel Hour, and by God's grace, God's Word will always be the heart of our ministry." Malachi 2:17. "Ye have wearied the Lord with your words, yet ye say, wherein have we wearied him? When ye say, everyone that doeth evil

perversion. It enables and enjoys addiction. It glories in wickedness. On the other hand, our culture spits on the cross of Christ. It mocks the gospel. It laughs at the call to holiness. As believers, we must be exceedingly careful that we do not begin to conform to a world that hates God. We must instead be transformed by the renewing of our minds, so we can prove what is that good and acceptable and perfect will of God. You're listening to Prophecy for Today. I'm William Steves. The September edition of the Gospel Standard is available upon request. 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And our United States address is the People's Gospel Hour, Post Office Box 55862, Boston, Massachusetts, 02205.

0: And now, the familiar voice of Pastor Perry F. Rockwood, who is at home with the Lord.
1: Shall we pray? Heavenly Father, we just bow before Thee today in Jesus' name. Thou dost know the need of every heart and every life. I pray today that Thou wilt minister in a very personal way, and especially speak to those who are not saved. In Jesus' name, amen. Samuel J. Andrews, in his volume Christianity and Anti-Christianity, makes an astounding statement that describes modernism under the head of philosophy. Quote, "With Hegel, the climax seems to be reached, the last word to be spoken. All dualism is resolved. God alone exists. He is the all, both the infinite and the finite, the absolute and the relative, the eternal and the temporal. His life is an eternal process of self-development. We know the law of his development, and that its ultimate term is man. Humanity is the consummation of divinity." What is the result of this philosophy of Hegel? Actually, as far as preparing for the Church of Prophecy, it blots out the distinction between God and man, and between the Church and the world. The Church is not now destined to save Christians out of the world, but rather to save the world. It feeds man's pride by making him divine in nature by a natural birth. While professing to exalt Christ, it denies Christ as a living, ruling Lord of the Church. It is essentially pantheistic. Now this philosophy brings us to the man of sin, 2 Thessalonians 2:4, sitting in the temple of God, showing himself that he is God. So the question is, what can modernism do with the Bible after embracing such a philosophy as this? The question is answered again by Mr. Andrews in page 169. Quote, "Let us ask, in what consists the special character of the biblical criticism of today? We find it in the attempt to adjust the statements of the Scriptures, doctrinal and historical, to certain new ruling ideas, agnostic, evolutionary, scientific, and to reject all that cannot be adjusted. We may divide the critics, of whom we here speak, into two general classes. One, those who deny a personal God or any knowledge of him if he exists. Two, those who reject some fundamental facts or principles affirmed in the Bible, thus destroying its unity and undermining the faith of men as it is revealed in the Word of God and God's will." Now, what is the Church of Prophecy shaping up to? It is a church based upon natural religion. This contradicts Genesis 1:1, where we read, "In the beginning,

0: God. In the beginning, God created the heavens and the earth, and this denies atheism, for it assumes the being of God. It denies polytheism, and among its various forms, the doctrine of two eternal principles, the one good and the other evil, for it confesses the one eternal creator. It denies materialism, for it asserts the creation of matter. It denies pantheism, for it assumes the existence of God before all things and apart from all of them. It denies fatalism, for it involves the freedom of the eternal being. It is a church centered in humanity, ever learning and never able to come to the knowledge of the truth. 2 Timothy 3:7. One time chairman of philosophy at Harvard, Dr. Babbitt, he was called, of course, the Dean of American Humanists. And he was lecturing, and he made this statement. He said, "We have passed from a theological or God-centered world to a sociological or man-centered world. But I feel we have lost something of great importance, namely what is called in Christian circles the grace of God. Yes, it is a church of pure theism, having a form of godliness, but denying the power thereof. From such turn away." And you know, we're in all of this compromise and confusion and anti-Bible philosophy today on every hand. We see it. And what is it doing for the church? What is it doing for the world? Nothing whatever. How important it is that we get back to the Word of God. The principles that we're mentioning is certainly described in the book of Revelation, where the church portrayed under the symbol of a woman, and this in two conditions, as being faithful to her Lord and unfaithful as a harlot. Now, as a harlot, she is seen sitting upon a beast arrayed in purple and scarlet color and decked with gold and precious stones and pearls, having a golden cup in her hand full of abominations and filthiness of her fornication. Now, this is the church that we see formed today. It's the church of Antichrist. It's the world church. It's the ecumenical church. It's the harlot church. It's a church without a Bible. It's a church without Christ. It's a church without salvation. And oh, how important it is to recognize that these things are already taking place, and they point to one grand event, and that is the coming of the Lord. The coming of the Lord. Friends, we can see these things happening before our eyes, and we ought first of all to be ready to meet the Lord. Secondly, we ought to be entering into the program of our Lord for this age, not to build a new government or change the government or to save the world or to save society, but to go into all the world and preach the gospel to every creature. And one of the most effective ways is the radio and literature ministry. This broadcast is sponsored by the People's Gospel Hour, Halifax, Nova Scotia, Canada, B3J3A1. Our United States address, the People's Gospel Hour, Box 55862, Boston, Massachusetts, 02205. 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
2: 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Learning to talk to Him is rather simple.

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0: The personal gift of organization, they see the big picture, not only for whatever business they may be in, their spiritual life. They're always looking at the big picture because they realize if my life is going to count today, I must be able to see the big picture out there somewhere. Now, the truth is all of us ought to be organized. All of us should be organized. But the gift of organization has a special bent in that direction, and God has wired them in a very special way.
2: You have a great project in mind. You also have a group of people willing to help. Now, you need someone to lead. Believers with the gift of organization are uniquely equipped to be God's planners and coordinators. Today on In Touch, the teaching ministry of Dr. Charles Stanley will learn about those gifted to be leaders and managers as our series, Living in the Power of the Holy Spirit, continues.
0: God has a plan for your life. In fact, He has plans for your life. He has a purpose for your life. He has a will for your life. He's made choices for your life. And then knowing that He's a God of absolute wisdom, unconditional love, and infinite power, that ought to excite every single one of us to say, all right, I want to find out what the plan is. I want to get in the center of it. And I want my life to be a fulfillment of the plan of this awesome, all-wise, all-loving, all-powerful God. Amen? When you think about it, He loves us that much. And He didn't just say it, but He also has equipped every single one of us to fulfill that plan. Whatever His purpose and plan for your life is, He has given us the Holy Spirit. And the Holy Spirit has given to each one of us a spiritual gift. That is a gift that fits, that suits, that's tailored just for the plan and purpose that He has for our life. So the spiritual gifts fit. And they're an absolute necessity. This is a part of a series on living in the power of the Holy Spirit. And one aspect of that is spiritual gifts. And that is, there are motivational gifts. There are manifestations of these gifts. There are different ministries. But Paul said in Romans chapter 12, verses 6 through 8, he lists and he describes for us what these motivational gifts are. And each person has at least one motivational gift, and oftentimes, more than not, there are secondary gifts that come close, all of which fit together, which simply says that God has equipped every single one of His children, that is those of us who trusted Christ as our Savior. That's when the Holy Spirit comes to live His life in and through us and to grant us the gift and put it to work. He has enabled us to so live and to so operate, will be a success of whatever He calls us to do. So listen to what he says these gifts are in Romans chapter 12, beginning in verse 6. Since we have gifts that differ according to the grace given to us, that is, God's the one who decides, he says, then each one of us is to exercise them accordingly. That is, God not only grants us a gift, but we are accountable to Him for the way we operate these gifts. Then he says, if prophecy according to the proportion of his faith, if service in his serving, he who teaches in his teaching, he who exhorts in his exhortation, he who gives with liberality, he who leads with diligence, and he who shows mercy with mercifulness and cheerfulness. And so these are the gifts. Now, today we're talking about the gift of organization. Now watch this carefully, because I don't want you to be misled here. When we say the gift of organization, that Greek word means the one who stands in front and leads. It means organization, and it means administration. All three of those words are encompassed here: organization, administration, and leading. So, in order that you will not have the idea that we're talking about some corporate president somewhere, though that may be included, that we're talking about every single person who has this gift has a gift of organization, which will involve administrating, which will involve also leading. And I want to start by simply saying this, that I want you to recognize this is true in the home.

mother, father, children. It's true in your relationships with people. It's true anywhere and everywhere because God has given you this gift for a very specific reason. So the gift of organization is a gift that is to be employed, as he says, in every aspect of your life. So with that in mind, when you listen to these characteristics, you have to ask yourself, is that the way I think? Is that the way I think? Is that the way I would respond? Is that what motivates me? And if when you can say yes to these, then you'll know that you have this gift. Now, the truth is, all of us ought to be organized. All of us should be organized. But the gift of organization has a special bent in that direction, and God has wired them in a very special way. So what are those characteristics? Let's begin. And they have the ability to see the big picture and be able to visualize the results. Now, let's just bring this down to home, for example. Let's say that you have children, and you're raising children in your home. And so, what is the big picture in raising children? Well, it ought to be that you want to raise godly children who will grow up, serve the Lord if at all possible in some fashion, and they will live a godly life, marry a godly person, and live the kind of life that will bring honor and glory to God and be a good heritage to you. So, if that's the big picture you have, what happens? You're able to visualize that, and that's in your mind. That's the big picture in your mind about children. So ask yourself this question. In your life today, what is the big picture you have about your personal life? What is it out there that you're looking for? Where are you headed? How do you intend to get there? Do you have a dream? Do you have a vision? Do you have a purpose? Do you believe you have God's plan for your life? Now watch this carefully. The person with the gift of organization, they see the big picture. Not only for whatever business they may be in, their spiritual life, they're always looking at the big picture because they realize if my life is going to count today, I must be able to see the big picture out there somewhere. Now, let me give you an example when this is a negative thing. For example, let's say that there's somebody, let's say, for example, that you grew up, and I'll give a personal illustration, that for a little while in my life, I had a bad attitude toward my stepfather for lots of reasons that to me were very legitimate, but that didn't make any difference. Still wasn't right. So I had to deal with it. And then very early, I realized that I kept saying, well, I don't want to be like him. God knows I don't want to be like him. Then somehow God got it into my mind, whoever you look at and whoever you observe, if you say, I don't want to be like him, I don't want to be like him, I don't want to be like him, you know what? You end up like him. So I had to decide, find somebody you really want to be like. Find somebody whose character, find somebody whose lifestyle, find somebody whose behavior is the kind of person that you'd really like to be like. And I did, and I'm telling you, it made all the difference in the world. All of us have either a big picture that's good or a big picture that's bad, or we have no big picture at all. If it's a bad picture, if it's no picture at all, you're wasting time. And so very important, the person with the gift of organization understands that. Secondly, the ability to break down major goals into smaller achievable tasks. It's one thing to have big goals, but the question is, did they just remain big goals? The person with the gift of organization looks at the big goal and says, all right, how can I achieve this? I break it down into smaller bites. And we all have heard the old saying, you know, how do you eat an elephant? One bite at a time. You certainly couldn't swallow him. And the truth is, if you're going to accomplish anything in life, you must not only have the big picture, but you must be willing to be able to break it down into small affections. For example, let's say back to godly children. And that is, you're raising godly children, here's what you do. You take a bite at a time. You break it down into smaller bites, and here's what happens. You hammer away at a principle, and then you hammer away at another principle. So what you're doing is you are instilling within the minds of your children or grandchildren these thoughts, godly principles of the Word of God. And so little by little, month after month, year after year, by the time they leave to go away to college, you have sort of impregnated them with so many wonderful godly principles. When they get away from home, it doesn't make any difference. They know that they're still accountable to God because you have taught them, you've demonstrated to them. It's a bite here and a bite there. It's a step here and a step there, and a principle here and a principle there. And you think about this, 18 years you have those children in your home, under your leadership, under your influence, under your testimony, your abilities, your skills, your habits. And you know what happens? They pick them up. They listen to what you say. They watch

The way you live and what you have done over a period of 18 years, you have instilled within them either good or evil. You've instilled within them diligence or lack of diligence, discipline or lack of discipline. So what happens? Then we wonder why they turn out the way they turn out. And so what you have to ask is, how do we put this big picture together? One step at a time. And so I hammer away at that in the issue of families and so forth, because I don't want you to have the idea, well, you're just talking to somebody who has a big corporation. Big corporation man, you know what he has to do? If he doesn't have the big picture and he doesn't break down into small bites, then you know what? He won't succeed no matter who he is. And so the gift of organization certainly understands that. Then, of course, there's the ability to know what can and what cannot be delegated. The person of gift on organization knows that they're responsible. They know what they can delegate to someone else. They know what they cannot. And oftentimes, parents need to recognize this, because in the family, there are certain things you can delegate to one child because you know that they'll do a good job of it. If you delegated the same thing to one of the other kids, not going to work. So also, whether it's in the ministry or whether it's in your business, people you work for, they delegate responsibilities to certain people because they believe that person has the ability and skills to achieve that. And a person who has a gift of organization, they know what they can delegate and they know what they cannot, because the person not only knows to whom, but realizes that ultimately they're responsible. You remember this. We can't delegate our private meditation to somebody else. In other words, if we said, well, I'm going to delegate my quiet time with God, I'm going to delegate that to my wife, let her do that. Now, let me just say this. You can't do that, but sometimes I'll see a lot of evidence of that. Well, you know, the wife takes the notes. Now, I'm not looking at anybody to see who's taking notes. I'm just saying that I do know that a lot of times the wife's the secretary. Now, that's okay if you get home and you share the notes and talk about them, but maybe you ought to stop and ask yourself the question, would I learn more if I took the notes? Because more than likely, she's only, you know what notes she's taking? The things that apply to her. Oh, the things that may not make you look so good. So you got to think about, you have to think about that. And so the person with the gift of organization, you know what, they know what's going on, and they have the ability to know what they can delegate and what they cannot delegate. Now, if I just made you uncomfortable, it's your own fault, not my fault. So then, of course, there is the tendency to remove themselves from distracting details in order to focus on the ultimate goal. For example, a person who has responsibility, you must focus on the big picture. You must focus on what you want to achieve. You must focus on the dream and not be distracted. And here's what happens. When God gives you a goal in your life or purpose or sense of direction, mark it down. Satan is going to do everything in his power to be a distraction. He's going to distract you with people, ideas, temptations. In other words, there's always a side trail. And remember this one, most of the time, right before you get to a very crucial point in your life, a very crucial point, Satan will offer you a detour every time. He'll let you get right up to it and offer you a detour. And so a person with the gift of organization is a person who knows that they must keep their focus on the goal. They must not allow themselves to get distracted by something else. Listen, when somebody offers you something, you have to ask yourself, first of all, watch this. Does this look like God? Does this sound like God? Is this the wisest thing I can do? That's always the right question. Is this the wisest thing I can do? When you ask yourself that question and you're willing to be obedient to God, He's going to keep you out of trouble. And you're going to be able to accomplish what God wants you to accomplish. So when I think about that, and I think about how oftentimes people get off base because they get distracted by something that looks really good, and as a result, they come up with a great bit of disappointment, because that's just not the way life is. Then, of course, there is the whole issue of the need for loyalty. They want to choose people to work for them who will be loyal to them. They don't want somebody working for them and behind their back stabbing them in the back. Now, I want you to think about this for a moment. Disloyalty is a horrible sin. I'm going to show you why. Listen very carefully. When you're disloyal, you walk the pathway of Judas Iscariot. For the simple reason, he walked with Jesus for 3 years.
You would have thought he was as

faithful and loyal as anybody, because that's the way he acted. But deep down inside, he was not. And in those crucial moments of the life of the Lord Jesus Christ, for 30 pieces of silver, he betrayed. He was disloyal to the Son of God. He was disloyal to God. He was disloyal to the man who had told him more about who the Father was. He watched his miracles, feeding 5,000, raising the dead, healing lepers. And what happens? For 30 pieces of silver, he turned his back on him. Before you're disloyal to a friend, to a wife or a husband, or to your children, or to your parents, or to the people you work for, ask yourself the question, do I want to walk the path of Judas Iscariot? That's disloyalty. That's the ultimate expression of disloyalty. Right in front of all the other disciples, in front of everybody, he walks up and kisses him, having sold him out for 30 pieces of silver. There are people who work for you who'll do the same thing to you. Disloyal. The person with the gift of organization realizes that if they're going to accomplish anything, especially the goal that they have before them, loyalty is very important. So the gift of organization, that person knows how to choose the right people to do what needs to be done. Then there is the desire to complete the task as soon as possible. Personally, the gift of organization, they don't want to just mess around. They want to get the job done. And so whether it's, for example, it's the home, cleaning up, or on your job or in the ministry, let's get it done. In other words, be disciplined enough to put it to work. Let's don't wait around. Let's don't wait till it's convenient. Let's don't wait till, in other words, the person with the gift of organization will never say, well, when I feel like it. Well, if you do things on the basis of what you feel, you won't get much done in life, probably. It's not how I feel. It's what's the task? How do we get it done? Let's get it moving. Let's make it work. And then there is the whole idea of the joy and fulfillment that comes in seeing a completed task, and the joy that the other people will also have. And so the person who has the gift of organization, if you ask them, what brings you the greatest sense of joy? People's approval? Nope. Not people's approval. What brings them the greatest sense of satisfaction and contentment is they got it done. Here's the finished product. We were building this building, or we were doing this, or whatever it might be. We got it done. Even if it's a vacation. We sat down, we planned it, we worked it all out. We went on the vacation, we had a fantastic time. We came home, we were all as happy as we can be. The most important thing is, you know what? We planned it, we did it. And that's very important, because you see, every time you and I plan something and we complete it, there's a sense of satisfaction and success. And remember this, God wants you to be successful at everything that fits His plan and purpose for your life. You have the Holy Spirit to enable you and to help you. And the person with the gift of organization, of course, understands that. Then there's the desire to move on. When a person has the gift of organization, when they complete one task, their desire is that, what's the next project? What's the next task? They just sort of live from one task and one responsibility to the other, and one project to the other. And the person with the gift of organization, they're just wired that way. They're just wired to accomplish the task and then look for the task that is to follow. And so I just want to challenge you that if that's your gift, hey, look, get busy. Identify, even if that's not your gift, identify what are your dreams in life. What do you want to achieve? What do you want to accomplish? What do you want to be like? Who do you want to be like? How do you want your life to end? You better get started now. Then why don't you look at those questions, get by yourself with Almighty God and say, Lord, show me your plan. Show me your will. What's the next step in my life? Show me if I'm on the right path. Show me if I'm heading in the wrong direction. Show me if I have a right relationship or a wrong relationship. Show me financially where I am, where you want me to be. For Lord, I want to walk in the center of your will. And I guarantee you, God will answer that prayer. He's committed to that. And I want to challenge you to be honest enough to ask Him. And then you decide. Listen carefully. Do you want the best possible for your life? Now, next year, 20 years from now, the last day of your life, you want the best? Then do what He tells you to do.
I want to encourage you, if you've never trusted Jesus Christ as your personal Savior,

0: Listen, all of this may be nebulous to you, but not really. Because once you ask Him to forgive you of your sin, which you need to do if you're not saved, and you ask the Lord Jesus Christ to forgive you on the basis of the fact that He died on the cross on your behalf, once you ask Him to forgive you of your sin, and you say to Him, I'm surrendering my life to you, you know what happens? Your sins are forgiven, the Holy Spirit comes to live inside of you, seals you as a child of God forever, and then He begins to, listen, do what? Reveal His will, work out the plan and purpose for your life that God has set before you, if you'll let Him do it. If you're waiting on God, stop waiting. He's waiting on you to surrender your life to Him so He can demonstrate His awesome love for you, if you will allow Him to do it.
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7: Today's scripture reading is Mark chapter 16, verses 5 through 7. Entering the tomb, they saw a young man sitting at the right, wearing a white robe, and they were amazed. And he said to them, "Do not be amazed. You are looking for Jesus, the Nazarene, who has been crucified. He has risen. He is not here. Behold, here is the place where they laid him. But go, tell his disciples and Peter, he is going ahead of you to Galilee. There you will see him, just as he told you."
1: Peter was devastated when he realized he denied Christ as Jesus had foretold. This was the man who just hours earlier had vowed to die for his Lord. He probably spent the next few days suffocating under a weight of guilt. Maybe you know how heavy the burden of sin is. The weight goes everywhere with us, dragging our heart toward despair. But for all who've trusted that Jesus' death paid the penalty for their sin, the feeling of condemnation is just that, a feeling. The fact is that believers are not condemned for their sin,
8: no matter how

0: terrible or habitual it may be. We sometimes judge ourselves harshly because our actions and motives fall short of a holy standard. But when God looks at the Christian, He sees the righteousness of Christ, which clothes us from the moment we trust in Him. No one can do enough to merit his own salvation. Jesus alone removes the believer's sin. God understands our heart's burdens. That's why the angel at the empty tomb delivered a message that specifically named Peter. The one who had failed the most publicly needed to be personally reassured he would see and be accepted by the risen Lord. There is no condemnation in Christ, and God wants all believers to live as if they know it.
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0: Have you ever been so caught up in what you're doing that you forgot where you're going? With a reminder for believers, here's A Moment with Charles Stanley.
2: If you're just living from week to week to get paid so you can make ends meet, so you can live to the next week and make ends meet, that's no way to live. You say, well, that's the best I can do right now. Then stop and ask God, Lord, what's your plan? And let me just say this. It's very important for all of us. I do it for myself. I know it's wise. Probably about every 2 or 3 months, usually about every 3 months, I'll stop, back away, don't answer the phone, get in a prayer room in my house, and just say, okay, Lord, I want you to help me to see where I am, where I am in my relationship to you. Let me see where I'm in relationship to the church, In Touch, my friends, where I'm in relationships, my health, my exercise, what I'm eating. In other words, where am I? Just help me to understand where I am. If you don't take time often to check out where you are, do you know what'll happen? You'll be off on some side road somewhere. Why? Because there's 1,000 voices pulling you over here. Well, I want this, and I want that. This ought to be done. That ought to be done. And these ought to see these people. Ought to do this, and ought to do that. Listen, if you live by should, ought, must, those three persons will kill you. I should do this, I ought to do that, and I must do the other. No, Father, what would you have me to do? And so what you have to remember is this. It's not what other people think. The issue is, what's the task that God has for us? And so, if you have dreams and you only dream, you'll never get anywhere. When you're willing to ask for the wisdom of God, accept the unconditional love of God to enable you, and you trust in the power of God to provide for you, you can accomplish anything and everything God has set out for your life.
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0: Once upon a time. Four words that promise us a world of kings and queens, brave knights and daring rescues, all wrapped up in a tidy ending, and they lived happily ever after. But life doesn't work that way, even for the faithful, even in the Bible. Today on Insight for Living, Chuck Swindoll opens the Old Testament to the final chapter of Job. In the past few weeks, we've walked a long road with Job, through loss, suffering, through hard-won surrender. And now we arrive finally at his restoration.
1: Please turn with me to the 42nd chapter of Job. And I'll be reading the last eight verses of the book. Please hold your applause. Somebody in the first service wanted to know, do we bury Job today? Job 42, verse 10. The Lord restored the fortunes of Job when he prayed for his friends, and the Lord increased all that Job had twofold. Then all his brothers and all his sisters and all who had known him before came to him, and they ate bread with him in his house, and they consoled him and comforted him for all the adversities that the Lord had brought on him. And each one gave him one piece of money and each a ring of gold. The Lord blessed the latter years, or the latter days of Job, more than his beginnings. And he had 14,000 sheep and 6,000 camels and 1,000 yoke of oxen and 1,000 female donkeys. And he had 7 sons and 3 daughters. He named the first Jemima, the second Keziah, and the third Karen Hapuk. In all the land, no women were found so fair as Job's daughters. And their father gave them inheritance among their brothers. After this, Job lived 140 years and saw his sons and his grandsons 4 generations. And Job died an old man and full of days.
0: 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Chuck titled today's message, And Job Lived Happily Ever After, or Did He?
1: From our earliest years, we have been fascinated by stories. When we were very young, they were the stories of imagination, a world that seemed larger than life to us, and they all began with the same 4 words, once upon a time. It didn't matter what time it was, it just, for us, represented a world of kings and queens and princes and knights and fights and love and war and romance and usually marriage, and of course, they all finished the same way. Same 6 words, they lived happily ever after. Oh, that were true. We grow up with the same hope.

deep in our hearts, because some of us are sort of like that. We like looking at the brighter side, and so when we build a house, we think it'll be our dream house. And it's not. The roof leaks, or the electrical doesn't work, or the garage door opener doesn't keep working, or. We get a job. It's a new job, and we think this job is going to be the fulfillment of our wildest dreams, and we find we had to bring ourselves with us when we took the new job, and the people we work with are a lot like the people we just left, so that hasn't changed a great deal. Maybe it'll be different when we have our first baby. Remember thinking that? Oh, just wonderful. Then the baby comes. And there are sights and there are sounds and there are smells that were not there before. It just goes on and on. New car. Nothing smells like a new car. It's wonderful. You drive out of the showroom, boom, somebody runs into you and looks just like the old car that you drove in and traded. Reminds me of a little four-year-old girl that came into her mother after she had spent the day at day school. And she said, Mama, I just heard the greatest story. She said, there was this wonderful princess. And she fell into a deep trance. And along came a charming prince. And he kissed her. And it brought her back to life. And then, do you know what? And mother said, sure, honey. They lived happily ever after. She said, no. They got married. In childhood innocence, that little four-year-old put her finger on the truth that a lot of us really don't like to think about all that often, but we have to, especially true in Bible stories. We love for those in the Bible to live happily ever after, but I can't find one who did. I can't find one. Noah lived this courageous, wonderful life and did this remarkable thing, and the flood came, and he ends his life in naked shame and drunkenness. Doesn't seem right. These wonderful judges that God gave to deliver the nation one after another in the generations that followed, and then they fall on their faces. It seems like most of them are staining their record before they die. Samson judges 20 years. Then falls into the arms of a harlot. Dies a blind grinder in the Philistine mill. David's life has a dark side as well. We don't want that. We want David to live happily ever after, but before he's finished his life, there's murder and hypocrisy and adultery marking his record. And Solomon, his greater son, wiser than anyone who ever lived on this earth and richer than any in his day, dies a polygamist. Saul, born to be a king, dies a suicide. Peter, crucified up.

Side town, John the Baptizer beheaded, Paul beheaded after a life of sacrifice and service, and John exiled to an island in the Aegean. Isaac Watts was right in the 18th century as he wrote, "Must I be carried to the skies on flowery beds of ease while others fought to win this prize and sail through bloody seas? Are there no foes for me to face? Must I not stem the flood? Is this vile world a friend to grace to help me on to God? Sure, I must fight if I would reign. Increase my courage, Lord." It's not a perfect world. Before we're tempted to lay someone like Job down on a satin pillow and surround him in an unrealistic setting of pristine peace and beauty, we need to remind ourselves he doesn't have that until he goes to heaven. On this earth, no one lives happily ever after. Fulfilled and satisfied? You bet. Challenged and growing and learning, I hope. But happy all the time? Get a life. Not even Job. Before you get to chapter 42, let me have you look at chapter 23 once again. Just one verse. I wonder if Job remembered saying this to his friend Eliphaz while defending himself. In his third reply, Job 23, verse 10, look closely. You'll see it through new eyes now that you see how the story has led to Job's recovery. Back when his body was covered with sores, back when his friends were against him, family had gone away, children had died, he was bankrupt, sitting in a garbage dump at the outskirts of the city, Job still has the temerity to say, "He knows the way I take. When he has tried me, I shall come forth as gold." Look at that. The H is capitalized. It's referring to the living God. Job makes three statements of faith, even in the midst of his suffering. One, I know that God knows my situation. He knows the way I take. Second, I believe it is God who is testing me when he has tried me. And third, I believe that after the trials have ended, I will emerge a better man. There'll be gold-like blessings that will come from this affliction. Quite a statement, if you ask me. Realistic, yes, he doesn't deny the trial. But if there's hope there, he knows, and he will reward. And that's exactly what we find when we get to the last chapter of Job's life and Job's story. I appreciate the words of one author who said this: "It would be a great gift if we could be in Job's position at the end of the book without going through what he did through the book. Gain his knowledge without suffering." But then he adds, realistically, it's doubtful that it can happen. It takes fire to refine gold. Before I go another step into chapter 42, I want to speak to you going through the fire. Just as we are different in our appearance and in our background and in our levels of maturity and age, so we are different in tests. For all you know, the person sitting close to you is going through one of the deepest times of her life or his life. Or that may be you. Fires rage. This vile world is no friend to grace. You may have run right up against the toughest test so far you've ever experienced. My words, I hope, will not have a hollow ring to them when I say to you two words: take hope. This is not the end. He knows the way you take,
When he has tried you, you too.

will come forth as gold. You're being refined. You are being reshaped, for he is the potter and we are the clay. Better times are coming, if not now, and if not on this earth later, when we stand before him and when we spend our eternity with him, it will be worth it all. Well, Job, dear Job, I find when I get to the 10th verse of this last chapter of his book that it begins to list for me no less than 4 great rewards that came his way. 4 gold-like blessings from the hand of God. And I enumerate them for us so that you might take hope where you find yourself today. Now, your rewards will be different because our trials are different. The blessings that come your way, ultimately, will not be the same as Job's, necessarily. But these are his, and you will have yours. Take heart. The first of the 4 blessings I find in verse 10 and verse 12 of Job 42. Job's possessions are doubled. The Lord restored the fortunes of Job when he prayed for his friends. And the latter part of the verse explains what that means. The Lord increased all that Job had 2-fold. There are times I don't take a verse absolutely literally, but this is one of those I do. I think literally because of what's said in verse 12, everything doubled. Perhaps his land as well as his possessions. Perhaps a larger home was able to be built rather than the one they lived in before. But we are told specifically of the multiplication that occurred over the passing of time with his animals. The Lord blessed the latter days of Job more than his beginning. If you check Job chapter 1, verses 2 and 3, you will read one half these figures. He originally had 7,000 sheep, and he winds up in verse 12, tells us, with 14,000. So his flocks grow as he feeds them and breeds them, so their numbers increase, and there's plenty to eat, and there is plenty of land to graze in, and the sheep grow in number to 14,000. And remember the caravans that Job was a part of in his business? His business doubles. He now doesn't have 3,000 camels, but 6,000 camels. What a sight that must have been, huh? You ever looked at a camel? You looked at one lately? They are weird, weird, weird, weird, weird. They just look funny. We were in Central Florida this week, and we were at a particular place where they're happened to have been a mama and a baby camel. And they don't look any better as babies as they do as mamas. And one of them looked at me and went, and I was just glad I wasn't close. I thought, because I knew this verse was coming, I'd been thinking about it, 6,000 of these things running around. But my, in the days of Job, they were like freight trucks. And they would carry the load in the caravans, and his business is increasing, and he's got 1,000 yoke of oxen to work the fields, and it must have been out of every window of his home he could see the luscious plants and the growth of the crops all around him, and he's got 1,000 female donkeys, so he's got everything twice as much as he had before. Not instantaneously, but over the passing of some years, his possessions grew. There's something here, I think, that's kind of between the lines. The Lord chooses on occasion to bless certain individuals with more than is enough. Well, we must learn in our lives as God's people to let it be.
Guard yourself from one of life's ugliest habits.

and that is envy. I know the great temptation is to remind the Lord of how faithful you have been when you see a neighbor or maybe a friend whose business grows and yours doesn't, or whose life becomes more prosperous, in fact, to the point of being downright rich. Don't decry that. Don't try to outguess that. It is unfair, it is unwise to think that most every wealthy individual has not earned it well or does not receive it from the hand of God. Some of God's dearest saints are eminently wealthy. Let it be. Let it be. If you are one of them, you hardly need the reminder that you didn't create it yourself. It came because of his grace. And if he chooses not to bless you as he has blessed another, applaud it rather than resent it. Job increases, multiplies enormously. He has come forth as gold, having been tested. Now, there's a second blessing that comes in verse 11. His relatives and friends emerge.

win the lottery or own a pickup. I think that's a good comment. Job looks up and he's surrounded by all his brothers and, it repeats it, all his sisters. Interesting, they're never mentioned until now. They weren't around when his time was troubled. Or were they? You don't know that, nor do I. But if they were, they said nothing, and their names are never recorded, nor are their words recorded in the first 41 and a half chapters of the book. But now they come, all his brothers, all his sisters, all who had known him before. You know who I would include? Because they're now forgiven, Eliphaz, Bildad, Zophar, and Elihu. Why not? They're not blacklisted, are they? Because they didn't do the right thing or say the right thing at a time when they too were confused. They're forgiven. If I read correctly, verses 7 through 10, Job even prays for them, and they're restored. So why not be a part of the family reunion? Notice what these people did when they came. They came to him and they ate bread with him in his house, and they consoled him and they comforted him for all the adversities that the Lord had brought on him. What a great family reunion. Remember the days of family reunions? They're kind of scary when you think back on them. They're kind of funny. We had family reunions, not every year, but many years. It got a little weird when Uncle Jake showed up, but until then, it was interesting. I loved Uncle Jake, weighed about 400 pounds and had a rope belt. I used to think that was hilarious. My youngest son still loves to hear stories about Uncle Jake, and he was quite a character. I won't go into Uncle Jake any further. I'll just leave it at that. But we had family reunions. My granddad owned a bay cottage, and that's where we would have our reunion, down south of El Campo near Palacios. And we would all pile into this four-room house. And I remember barbecue cooked in a pit outside. The one doing the cooking would use a mop to smear over the... We weren't too clean in those days as we mopped that, slapped that barbecue sauce. Man, that makes my jaws hurt right now when I think about it. Go to bed at night with the mosquito net over your crib and your beds, and just fun time. I remember hearing my dad and mom laughing in the kitchen as they played 42 with my uncle and aunt, and it great moments where they talked about fun stuff, and life got real simple as you sort of made up your mind about it in a family reunion. Job had a time like that. What stories he must have told him. I love it that they comforted and consoled him. Maybe he had a few scars remaining from the sores. Maybe you could tell him about the night he lost all hope of being able to make it. Those are kind of stories that make a family reunion deeper and meaningful. And I notice also, as you have, that each one gave him one piece of money and a ring of gold. Isn't that intriguing? Maybe this was early on and he hadn't yet begun to build back his business, and maybe they wanted to participate in helping him get back on his feet. Remember, he's lost it all. Maybe he had had to take all of the rings he had before and sell them to live on it. And they wanted to be sure he had a few nice things as well. Maybe they were housewarming gifts, welcoming him to a new home that he had just built. And they were all happy for him. Men and women, in a fast-paced world like ours, it's easy to lose your roots. Easy to live just for yourself. He stays in touch, and they stay in touch with him. They had a lot to talk about. You know who had a lot to talk about? Is Job and his wife. In many a home where physical affliction hits hard, there's a separation that occurs. Distance is built. Some marriages can't make it. The wife goes one direction and the husband drifts another.

0: Gotta hand it to Job and his wife, they stuck it out.
1: Suffering rarely arrives with easy answers, and Job knew that better than anyone. As we've heard today, Chuck Swindoll reminded us that faith isn't the absence of questions, it's trusting God in the middle of them. 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And then we're especially pleased to offer a once-in-a-lifetime book written by our teacher. I'm referring to Chuck Swindoll's personal memoir called Awakened by Grace. The chapters have been written, the pictures have been selected, and Chuck's memoir is going to be rolling off the printing presses very soon. Born in rural Texas in 1934, Charles often heard he was a mistake. Did you know that Chuck began stuttering in the seventh grade? But even while stumbling through his young adulthood, God was working out his purposes. In Awakened by Grace, Chuck shares for the very first time how God helped him grow from a small, insecure boy into a man who delights in speaking grace and truth to millions. You'll love reading about the wisdom that Chuck gleaned from over 60 years in ministry, the words he'd like to speak to his younger self, and the encouragement for anyone going through tough times. Stay tuned for more details in the coming weeks. So, did Job live happily ever after? I'm Bill Meyer. Join us when Chuck answers that question Friday on Insight for Living.

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1: From the middle of Psalm 47, we read, "Sing praises to God, sing praises, sing praises to our King, sing praises, for God is the King of all the earth."

The Bible has the answer. The questions are yours, and we come to God's holy word in order to find the answers and to lay them out before you. Question number one for today. What is the Decalogue, and is it in the Bible? Decalogue is simply another way of saying the Ten Commandments. Deca means ten, and log means word, 10 words, or 10 commandments. And so most certainly it is in the Bible. We find the 10 words, the Decalogue, the 10 commandments, which God gave to Moses. They were not Moses, they were God's instruction through Moses to the people. We find this in both Exodus chapter 20, as the children of Israel come to Mount Sinai, and they are first of all coming out of the Egyptian bondage and through the Red Sea, first of all there. Then later, as Moses is just about to depart from them, Moses is not going to enter into the land because of his own disobedience, but he is giving to them in sermons just as he is about to bid farewell in Deuteronomy. Deuteronomy chapter 5, once again, the Ten Commandments are repeated. And Exodus chapter 20, God says, "I am the Lord your God who brought you out of the land of Egypt, out of the house of slavery." And he begins, "You shall have no other gods before me." The underscoring of the authority is that God in his mercy has brought the people, he has redeemed them, and so he comes and he speaks these words of how that they are to relate to God, how that they are to worship him, and he gives many other details as well through the law, but also how the people are to interact with one another. Honor your father and your mother. You shall not murder, nor commit adultery, nor steal, nor lie, that is, bear false witness. And you shall not covet as well your neighbor's wife, male servant, female servant, ox, donkey, or anything that belongs to your neighbor. How in succinct.

distinct case we have here, how we relate to God and how we also relate to one another. Exodus 20 and Deuteronomy 5. Look it up. Second question. Why did the Israelites wander for 40 years in the wilderness? Why did not God, in mercy, abbreviate this period of judgment? We go to Numbers and chapter 14 and verses 30 to 38, the concluding portion of the chapter 14, God speaks to the people of how that they would have their bodies fall in the wilderness. This was after they had sent spies into the land on first coming. After about a year's time, they come to the border, they send spies in. The spies, all 10 of them, bring back a bad report. Only two of them, Joshua and Caleb, bring back a glowing report of how that God would give them the land. And because of the people not believing that God was able to do what he had promised he would do, he says, all right, your bodies will fall in the wilderness. Why 40 years? Why could God not have sped that up and made it 2, 3, 4, or 5 years? God has something to teach the people through this time. And Numbers chapter 14, verse 34, according to the number of days which you spied out the land, that is 40 days, for every day you shall bear your guilt a year, even 40 years, and you will know my opposition. There are some things which only time can imprint upon not simply an individual, but upon a whole community and upon a whole nation. And experience of such consequence, God wanted to imprint this upon the people. Now, the assumption that is made here is that God was being unnecessarily cruel, that he was being mean-spirited, that he was being vengeful in this. I would say not so. The very character of God is to be merciful and to be gracious. He must be true to himself in his holiness, but God, he could have obliterated the people. He could have wiped them out. But he said, no, your children who you thought would fall prey to enemy armies, they will in fact enter in and you will have a posterity, but you yourselves will fall under judgment. And God was imprinting upon the people, not meanly, not in vengeance, but in love, that moving forward they would understand the greatness of God to keep them through this time, even as it took time for the next generation to be raised up. That doesn't happen in a moment, in a week, a month, or a year, or even a decade. It takes time. And so God was patiently dealing with the people, continuing to lead them forward. Thank you for these questions. If you have a question, send it to us, and we will use it as we are able. Faith to Live By, Box 426, Winnipeg, Manitoba, R3C2H6 is the mailing address you need to remember. And now we have Rick and Matt Bowring singing In the Garden, and then Jonathan Kvist to sing What a Day That Will Be.

Barber, and I am so pleased to tell you of Praise to the Lord, a brand new recording of 13 gospel songs by the Faith to Live By musicians. Included in this set of 13 songs are well-known favorites, such as A New Name in Glory, His Eye is on the Sparrow, Oh, Worship the King, Take the Name of Jesus with You, Wonderful Grace of Jesus, and of course the title song, Praise to the Lord the Almighty, as well as seven other songs of rich blessing. This new song collection is freely available in CD format, as well as downloadable audio files from our website, faithtoliveby.ca. 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On that same website, the 13 audio files for this set of songs, as well as many other previous recording projects, are available for free download. It is our prayer that all of these recordings will be a means of the Lord's blessing and encouragement far

And we rejoice in that, that for every sinner, there is room at the cross. There is no need for you to be pushed away or to be shut out, but there is a welcome. God's Spirit working in you draws you to Himself, and there is room, and there is atonement. There is a substitute for you and for me. As this program goes to air on October the 24th, Sunday, October the 24th, we are remembering Pastor H.H. Barber having passed away exactly 1 year ago, very early in the morning hours. He took his leave of this world and he pressed on towards the celestial city, even as

pilgrim in John Bunyan's Pilgrim Progress went across the river and up to the gates of the city, and all the trumpets sounded for him on the other side. That is our great hope. And I bring you, in Dad's honor today, back to his life text, which I preached in his honor about a year ago at his passing, Galatians chapter 6 and verse 14, what the family we have had etched upon his tombstone. God forbid that I should glory, save in the cross of our Lord and Savior, Jesus Christ. This was Dad's great joy, the cross of Jesus Christ. Others, they would say, there is so much in the Bible in which we might take joy. But there was one great delight among all of the delights of God, all of the things in which we should and rightly do hope and trust and rejoice in. There was one great starting point. It was the cross of Jesus Christ. The Apostle Paul, he had previously, earlier in his life, been an enemy of the cross. He declares that himself. He knew it to his dying day, what he had been. But he became one who saw in the cross of Christ our confident hope, our rejoicing, and the way by which God has made a reconciliation and by which he has purchased our redemption, by which the wrath of God has been propitiated, and by which the sinner, by which the guilty, by which the vile is made right with God and no longer at a distance, but brought near and justified. God forbid that I should glory. The Apostle Paul, he could have gloried in many things. He had been born a Roman citizen. He could have gloried in that. He was born in a city of great distinction, Tarsus, a great academic center in the ancient Mediterranean world. He was born a Hebrew of the Hebrew of the tribe of Benjamin. He could have gloried in that. He was a Pharisee. He was without equal, without surpassing anyone surpassing himself in his training. He had been trained at Gamaliel's feet in Jerusalem. He could have held out all of these things. He could have also held out the work that he did either previously as a persecutor of the church and one who is zealous to wipe out the church. He could have held out that he was someone who stood by his convictions. Later on, he could have held out that he was one who did more than any other to proclaim the cross of Christ and to take the message. And his desire was ever new fields and people who had not yet heard, that he might not build upon the foundation of anyone else. Paul ever pressing ahead. But he says, no, none of those things. I will glory in the cross of Jesus Christ. For this is the solitary work of God. I had nothing to do with it. I was not a part of the work of God. All that I have to do is to trust in what God has done and offered to me, and I receive it as everyone else by faith. I receive it as a little child. I, a full-grown adult. I, a well-instructed individual. I receive it just like the littlest child, and I come and receive of my Heavenly Father by faith. The Galatians, they were being thrown off track, and they were being instructed to glory in the flesh. They were being instructed to glory in what they brought to the equation, so they thought, not realizing that when Jesus said, "It is finished," there was nothing more for them to do except to gladly serve simply as a token of their expression for what they had fully and finally received.
Galatians chapter 6.

6, verse 14, may it never be that I would boast except in one and only one place, the cross of our Lord Jesus Christ. And the second half of that verse 14 says, the cross of Christ through which the world has been crucified to me and I to the world. The Apostle Paul says, I am dead to the world. I am dead to all of the attractions and the allurements. I am dead to all of those things that used to get a hold of me and hold me so strongly. I am dead to those things through which the world has been crucified to me. The cross of Christ meant the end of the believer and our attachment to this world in the former sense. The Apostle Paul is saying, now it's heaven and glory that holds my devotion. It is my loving Savior. It is the one who has died for me, the one who has redeemed me, the one who has made it possible that I might come into the very presence of God, clean, undefiled, in robes of sparkling white. That is the cause of all my rejoicing and all my boasting. Where is your boasting? Let me ask you plainly this. Is it in the things of this world? Is it in your accomplishments? Is it in your connections? It should be. It should be someplace else. It should be in the cross of Jesus Christ and in what He has done for you. I bid you to set aside all of those other things and to come and to rejoice in the cross of our Lord Jesus Christ.

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One night, a sleepy little boy knelt beside my bed. 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Daddy, my daddy, you've taught me lots today. So, Daddy, my daddy, teach me how to pray. 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For daddy, his daddy, had forgotten how to pray.

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1: Hi, this is Dr. John Neufeld, and this is Back to the Bible, Canada's Bible Minute. Matthew 15, verse 11 has Jesus saying, "It is not what goes into your mouth that defiles a person, but what comes out of the mouth, that defiles a person." 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
5: This is Dean with the Hoppers. We want to congratulate Brother John for gospel music excellence. Thank you, Brother John. Keep it up.
0: Here's a great song written by Rodney Griffin, sung for us now by Don Dirksen of Niverville, Manitoba, from his CD titled Look to God. The song's called He Didn't When He Could Have Passed By.

That was the Greens. If you'll move over just a little bit, I'll help you carry the load. 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

0: The fishing fleet went out from a small harbor in Newfoundland, and by later afternoon, the fleet found itself in the midst of a terrible storm that came up suddenly. That night, not a single vessel of the fleet had found its way back into port. All night, the wives, mothers, children, and sweethearts of those who were on the boats walked up and down the beach, wringing their hands and calling on God to save their loved ones. To add to the horror of the situation, one of the cottages in the village caught fire. Since the men were all away on the boats, there wasn't enough manpower to fight the fire and save the house. When morning came, to the joy of everybody in the village, the entire fleet found its way safely back in the bay. The woman whose home had been destroyed in the fire greeted her husband with mixed emotions. While she was happy to see him, she was also devastated at the loss of her home. "Oh, husband," she cried, "our home and all it contained was destroyed by a fire last night." The man answered, "Thank God for the fire. It was the light of our burning cottage that guided the whole fleet back into safety and away from the rocks that would have ripped our boats apart. No matter what we experience, God has a way of turning our worst moments into blessings. Trust Him to bring the good out of every difficult situation you find yourself in." This is Paris Foxworthy for Christians across the country.
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And I guess that takes care of our program for this evening. Be sure to join us tomorrow evening at 10 o'clock for our next program of Night Watch. I'm Brother John. God bless you and good night.

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6: For today, it's going to be sunny out there, but the wind will be pushing around at 50, gusting 70, and a high of 29. For tonight, a little bit more cloud cover, some more wind still gusting around up to 60, and then a low of 9 degrees. Tomorrow, the weekend starts out with some sunshine and some wind again here at a high of 19 in Swift Current. Sunday, Monday, and Tuesday are looking like sunshine for the most part at highs of 17, 19, and 19 again. 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
3: For today, we're going to be seeing a high of 29 here to start the weekend with mostly sunshine, although the wind will be gusting up to 70 here in the afternoon. For tonight, more gusting winds, only 60 this time around with partly cloudy skies at a low of 9 degrees. And then for the rest of the forecast, we're going to be seeing sunshine here with Saturday looking like a high of 19, Sunday being 17, Monday back to 19, and then Tuesday, 19 again. 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
2: For today, it's going to be sunny out there, but the wind will be pushing around at 50, gusting 70, and a high of 29. For tonight, a little bit more cloud cover, some more wind still gusting around up to 60, and then a low of 9 degrees. Tomorrow, the weekend starts out with some sunshine and some wind again here at a high of 19 in Swift Current. Sunday, Monday, and Tuesday are looking like sunshine for the most part at highs of 17, 19, and 19 again. For local news, weather, and sports, make sure to look to your Swift Current online app.
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3: For today, we're going to be seeing a high of 29 here to start the weekend with mostly sunshine, although the wind will be gusting up to 70 here in the afternoon. For tonight, more gusting winds, only 60 this time around with partly cloudy skies at a low of 9 degrees. And then for the rest of the forecast, we're going to be seeing sunshine here with Saturday looking like a high of 19, Sunday being 17, Monday back to 19, and then Tuesday, 19 again. And for local news, weather, and sports at any time, anywhere.

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4: For today, it's going to be sunny out there, but the wind will be pushing around at 50, gusting 70, and a high of 29. For tonight, a little bit more cloud cover, some more wind still gusting around up to 60, and then a low of 9 degrees. Tomorrow, the weekend starts out with some sunshine and some wind again here at a high of 19 in Swift Current. Sunday, Monday, and Tuesday are looking like sunshine for the most part at highs of 17, 19, and 19 again. For local news, weather, and sports, make sure to look to your Swift Current online app.
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2: For today, we're going to be seeing a high of 29 here to start the weekend with mostly sunshine, although the wind will be gusting up to 70 here in the afternoon. For tonight, more gusting winds, only 60 this time around with partly cloudy skies at a low of 9 degrees. And then for the rest of the forecast, we're going to be seeing sunshine here with Saturday looking like a high of 19, Sunday being 17, Monday back to 19, and then Tuesday, 19 again. And for local news, weather, and sports at any time, anywhere, download your Swift Current online app.
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4: For today, we're going to be seeing a high of 29 here to start the weekend with mostly sunshine, although the wind will be gusting up to 70 here in the afternoon. For tonight, more gusting winds, only 60 this time around with partly cloudy skies at a low of 9 degrees. And then for the rest of the forecast, we're going to be seeing sunshine here with Saturday looking like a high of 19, Sunday being 17, Monday back to 19, and then Tuesday, 19 again. 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
5: For today, it's going to be sunny out there, but the wind will be pushing around at 50, gusting 70, and a high of 29. For tonight, a little bit more cloud cover, some more wind still gusting around up to 60, and then a low of 9 degrees. Tomorrow, the weekend starts out with some sunshine and some wind again here at a high of 19 in Swift Current. Sunday, Monday, and Tuesday are looking like sunshine for the most part at highs of 17, 19, and 19 again. For local news, weather, and sports, make sure to look to your Swift Current online app.
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2: For today, we're going to be seeing a high of 29 here to start the weekend with mostly sunshine, although the wind will be gusting up to 70 here in the afternoon. For tonight, more gusting winds, only 60 this time around with partly cloudy skies at a low of 9 degrees. And then for the rest of the forecast, we're going to be seeing sunshine here with Saturday looking like a high of 19, Sunday being 17, Monday back to 19, and then Tuesday, 19 again. 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
2: For today, it's going to be sunny out there, but the wind will be pushing around at 50, gusting 70, and a high.

0: 29. For tonight, a little bit more cloud cover, some more wind still gusting around up to 60, and then a low of 9 degrees. Tomorrow, the weekend starts out with some sunshine and some wind again here at a high of 19 in Swift Current. Sunday, Monday, and Tuesday are looking like sunshine for the most part at highs of 17, 19, and 19 again. For local news, weather, and sports, make sure to look to your Swift Current online app.
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2: For today, we're going to be seeing a high of 29 here to start the weekend with mostly sunshine, although the wind will be gusting.

0: up to 70 here in the afternoon. For tonight, more gusting winds, only 60 this time around with partly cloudy skies at a low of 9 degrees. And then for the rest of the forecast, we're going to be seeing sunshine here with Saturday looking like a high of 19, Sunday being 17, Monday back to 19, and then Tuesday, 19 again. 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

0: Today, it's going to be sunny out there, but the wind will be pushing around at 50, gusting 70, and a high of 29. For tonight, a little bit more cloud cover, some more wind still gusting around up to 60, and then a low of 9 degrees. Tomorrow, the weekend starts out with some sunshine and some wind again here at a high of 19 in Swift Current. Sunday, Monday, and Tuesday are looking like sunshine for the most part at highs of 17, 19, and 19 again. For local news, weather, and sports, make sure to look to your Swift Current online app.
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1: Good morning, I'm Eric Haddam. The alcove at the RC Doll Center boasts a fresh look after the mural unveiling yesterday afternoon. Terry Fidelak, director of the Art Gallery of Swift Current, says artist Yanina Rolick was in Swift Current working on the piece for around 2 weeks.
2: It's a public space and we want it to feel very friendly to kids, being connected to the library as well as the gallery. Something that's sort of fun and playful and that creates a bit of a storybook world because it's such an odd corner. So to create a little world that people can find themselves a part of was the main goal. And we did ask her to just consider Swift Current, and that's why she came back with the kites after learning about the Kite Fest.
1: The mural was made possible through a donation by late gallery member Milan Gerza,

0: as well as the Living Sky Community Development Fund. Residents interested in having a say in the future of Regina's YQR Airport will soon have an opportunity to share their thoughts. Swift Current District Chamber of Commerce is presenting a special luncheon on October 13th, focused on the future of the airport, with special guest James Bogas, CEO of the Regina Airport Authority, as Chamber CEO Cora Rakoczy explains.
1: And they are actually sponsoring a free luncheon for our members. So they're going to let everyone know what's going on at the airport, the renovations, the plans for the future. But they also want to hear from us. They're looking for information from our members, from local citizens about the airport and how they can improve and the plan for the future, their strategic planning going into the future. So
0: the luncheon is free for chamber members, while non-members can attend for $25. A local construction company is encouraging the community to support the Salvation Army Food Bank in Swift Current. Sletton Contracting President Wade Sletton says working on the food bank project opened his eyes to how many people rely on the organization.
2: My eyes were opened at how much the community depended on the food bank. You don't realize that when you're just like driving by. But when you're there from 8 a.m. to 5 p.m., you see how many different people depend on that place.
0: Sletton says his company has contributed food, labor, time, and materials, and will soon be finishing a new office space in the building. The RM of Swift Current has put out a call for nominations of candidates for a trio of council seats. Nominations open September 17th for candidates in Divisions 2, 4, and 6. Forms can be obtained from the RM office located on South Service Road West, and nominations will close October 7th. Elections for councillors representing even-numbered divisions and rural municipalities will take place November 9th, in accordance with the province's election schedule. And while the overall harvest is running behind normal in the province, pulse growers have made strong progress. According to the latest provincial crop report, lentil harvest is 92% complete and field peas are 91% harvested. Winter cereals are also nearly finished, with fall rye at 99% and winter wheat at 97% complete. Canola harvest has reached 26% province-wide, while soybean harvest sits at 10%. Harvest progress across all crops now stands at 41% complete, with the Southwest most advanced at 67% complete.
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4: I'm Colin Powers with a look at sports. The Swift Current Broncos are back on home ice tonight, looking to make it two straight wins to start the WHL season. The Broncos welcome the Moose Jaw Warriors, with both teams coming off victories in their season openers last weekend. Swift Current beat Prince Albert 5-2. The Broncos had 6 days between their season opener and tonight's game, giving the team plenty of time to move past the attention surrounding Saturday's line brawl. Head coach and GM Travis Crickard says the team has quickly shifted its focus to Moose Jaw.
5: I noticed yesterday in the gym, on the whiteboard where the workouts are usually posted, It just said Moose Jaw, and it was circled. Like someone had wrote that, and it was circled. And I actually asked Ethan Murdoch, our strength coach, what that was about, and he said, oh, the focus has turned to Moose Jaw. So I really appreciated that about the group, that they found a way to move on from all the hoopla.
4: You can catch all the action tonight with Redhead Equipment KSIH Broncos Hockey on Country 94.1 starting at 6:45. The Gull Lake Lions are looking to make it two straight wins today when they welcome the Hanley Sabres on Country 94.1's Local Sports Live. Gull Lake improved to 1-1 in 1A six-man football with a 49-42 win over Central Butte last week. Lions assistant coach Neil Boutin says his team will have to be ready for a physical battle.
6: They play hard. They play to the whistle, and they hit probably harder than most teams that we see. So we've been preparing the guys to ensure that when they're taking a tackle, they're not leaving themselves vulnerable, and also at the same time to anticipate and to initiate contact as well.
4: Local Sports Live pregame coverage from Gull Lake starts at 3:45 on Country 94.1. Meanwhile, the Comp High School Colts are looking for their fourth straight win tonight when they visit Yorkton after shutting out Moose Jaw Peacock 34-0 last week. And the Shaunavon Shadows travel to Moose Jaw today to take on the Vanier Vikings, looking to bounce back from a 48-3 loss to Lumsden last week. And in six-man football yesterday, the Maple Creek Redmen stayed unbeaten with a 60-38 win over Unity. If something's happening in your community, from breaking news to big game scores, tell us first. Call 306-773-NEWS or click Submit News on Swift Current Online.
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1: Good morning, it's Eric Adam taking a look at your 5-day weather forecast. Today, mainly sunny, wind southeast 30 gusting to 50, becoming south 50 gusting to 70 early this afternoon with a high of 29. Tonight, partly cloudy with a 30% chance of rain showers overnight, wind south 40 gusting to 60, becoming west 40 gusting to 60 late this evening, then diminishing to 20 gusting to 40 overnight and a low of 12. For Saturday, sunny, becoming a mix of sun and cloud in the afternoon. Wind west 20 gusting to 40, increasing to 40 gusting to 60 in the morning with a high of 19. Sunday, sunny and a high of 16. Monday, sunny and a high of 21. And Tuesday, sunny and a high of 20. 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

Kane Brown, that's Woman on Country 94.1, Country 1490. Good morning. It's Chris with you here on the morning show, powered by Canadian Tire. 15 degrees in downtown Swift Current right now. Shaunavon sitting at 12, warming up to a high of 29 on the day. Going to be an absolutely beautiful, doesn't feel like fall day today. It's going to be nice out there. It's going to cool overnight, though, which we kind of mentioned and have been expecting. And there is a chance of showers as well in Swift Current and Shaunavon. And Saturday hits a high in the teens at 19. Degrees. Shaunavon going to be sitting at 15. Details in your 5-day forecast coming up in just a bit. And the show later on this morning, we've got a number of guests stopping by, including our friends from Titans Wrestling to come talk about the upcoming Parent Night. An update from Rock Solid Refuge and the Ride for Refuge. The Pumpkin Spice Handmade Market is a go at the beginning of October, and events by Scatterbrain, the organizer, are going to be swinging on by the show today. And our friend from the Morse Museum coming in as well to talk Fall Supper. Lots going on in the show. Join us. We're going to have some fun today. Music from Kenny Chesney, his latest and brand new album, just got released yesterday, I believe it was. Carry

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11: Good morning, it's Eric Haddam taking a look at your five-day weather forecast. Today, mainly sunny, wind southeast 30 gusting to 50, becoming south 50 gusting to 70 early this afternoon with a high of 29. Tonight, partly cloudy with a 30% chance of rain showers overnight. Wind south 40 gusting to 60, becoming west 40 gusting to 60 late this evening, then diminishing to 20 gusting to 40 overnight at a low of 12. For Saturday, sunny, becoming a mix of sun and cloud in the afternoon. Wind west 20 gusting to 40, increasing to 40 gusting to 60 in the morning with a high of 19. Sunday, sunny and a high of 16. Monday, sunny and a high of 21. And Tuesday, sunny and a high of 20. 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
1: It's Danielle Ryan and Cross Your Mind on Country 94.1, Country 1490. Good morning. It is Chris along with you here in the morning show, 620. Appreciate you tuning in with me today. 14 degrees in Swift Current, 11 degrees currently in Shaunavon, warming to a very nice fall high of 29 degrees. Going to be a great day out there today. Cooling a bit for the weekend, but still, decent fall weather. Details coming in your five-day forecast at the bottom of your hour with your information update, along with the gentleman joining me in studio at this time, one Mr. Eric Haddam. Good morning, sir.
2: Good Friday morning, Chris. How are you?
1: I am doing quite well so far today. How about yourself?
2: I'm doing good. We got matching outfits looking like right now. White and little speckly.
1: White and speckly. That's the color of the day. White and speckly.
2: Apparently so, like a birch tree.
1: Sure, why not? We're walking birch. Well, you are. I mean, you're as tall as one, but aside from that, what's going on in the news today, sir?
2: A new mural was unveiled at the RC Doll Center yesterday afternoon. The artist Yanina Rolick was in Swift Current working on the piece for 2 weeks. The mural showcases Swift Current staples like the Windscape Kite Festival in a storybook style of world to match with
1: cool.
2: The fact that it's the library.
1: Absolutely. I think it's super cool. Like, I saw they had some like videos and pictures of it, of the mural itself. And yeah, like they've got lots of really unique pictures that are very library-esque. It's super fitting. I think it looks really cool.
2: I would agree with that. Southwest residents interested in hearing their voice heard regarding the future of Regina's airport will have the opportunity to share their thoughts as part of a luncheon hosted by the Swift Current District Chamber of Commerce soon. They'll have a guest from the Regina Airport Authority and folks that have some concerns or comments about the YQR can go ahead and make those heard. And a local construction company is encouraging the community to support the Salvation Army. Sletton Contracting made a donation to the food bank after completing the expansion of the food storage facility. The first pallet was donated in partnership with Pioneer Co-op, H5 Dodigo, and Treen's Packers.
1: The need for food and food security requirement here in the community is astounding. So any of those donations going to, you know, whether it be the Salvation Army or My City Care or, you know, all these different areas that provide food is really super needed and amazing to see.
2: And I mean, we're like a donation-y kind of center in Swift Current, so it's always appreciated to have the community and folks come together to, I guess, donate and support these local organizations.
1: 100%. They're needed, and there's no doubt about it. So great to see some local businesses contributing and helping out. It's pretty cool.
2: Yes, indeed.
1: Details for Mr. Haddam and your information update is coming up next.
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1: Good morning, I'm Eric Haddam. An unveiling event was held yesterday at the RC Doll Center for a brand new mural titled Celebrate the Sky. Terry Fidelak, director of the art gallery of Swift Current, shares that the main goal of the mural was to create a storybook world.
2: The artist was here for almost 2 weeks, staying in Swift Current and working on the piece, well, 4 more hours a day often. And then our summer students did many more hours of just touch-ups where there had been drips or a line was not quite as strong as it needed to be or giving a second coat.
1: Fidelak says that while artist Yanina Rolick had done multiple large paintings, this was her first public mural. The Swift Current District Chamber of Commerce is inviting the community to an upcoming luncheon featuring a special guest from the Regina Airport Authority. James Bogus, President and CEO of the Regina Airport Authority, will be on hand to discuss upcoming plans for Regina's International Airport. Attendees will also have an opportunity to provide feedback, and Chamber CEO Corla Rakochi says everyone is welcome to attend the luncheon.
3: We're headed to Seattle next week, and we're flying out of the Regina Airport, that double-lane highway, and especially when it's 40 below, that's the highway you want to be taking. And, you know, it's local, it's close, and the fact that we can support our provincial airport rather than flying from somewhere else, I think is really important, and they want to listen to our concerns. So.
1: The luncheon takes place October 13th and is free for chamber members, while non-members can attend for $25. Sletten Contracting has helped the Salvation Army Food Bank in Swift Current expand its food storage capacity. Company President Wade Sletten says the project began after the food bank approached him about building a larger cooler and freezer.
4: So over the last 24 months, we've been kind of going back and forth. Now we finally got it into real life. And then I felt bad handing over an empty cooler.
1: Sletten says he then reached out to local businesses for help filling the new space. The first pallet of food was donated with support from H5 Dotigo, Terrine's Packers, and Pioneer Co-op. The RMS Swift Current number 137 is moving closer to electing 3 new councillors. Nominations opened up last week for councillors for Divisions 2, 4, and 6, with the deadline set for October 7th. The provincial election schedule has voting in those divisions set to take place November 9th. Nomination forms are available at the RM office on South Service Road West and can be returned to Corey Day. You can contact the office for more information. And farmers are making harvest progress, but wet weather continues to create challenges across much of the province. The latest crop report shows harvest is 41% complete, behind the 5-year average of 82%. The Southwest remains the furthest along at 67% complete, while the Northeast sits at just 24%. Rainfall, high humidity, and muddy field conditions have slowed operations and affected crop quality in some areas, with reports of sprouting in cereals and pulses still standing in the field. Warmer temperatures this week should help producers make significant progress.
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5: I'm Colin Powers with a look at sports. The Trans-Canada Highway rivalry will renew tonight as the Swift Current Broncos host the Moose Jaw Warriors at Innovation Plex. Both teams are 1-0 to start the WHL season, with Swift Current coming off a 5-2 win over Prince Albert last week. The Broncos had 6 days to prepare for their second game, and head coach and GM Travis Crickard says the team has quickly shifted its attention.
6: That could make a good team mediocre very quickly. And I and the coaching staff commended the team yesterday for showing up and putting in a great day's work at practice. And it very much seemed like the focus is turned toward Friday so much.
5: Pre-game coverage begins at 6:45 tonight on Red Hit Equipment KSH Broncos Hockey on Country 94.1. The Gull Lake Lions are back in action this afternoon, hosting the Handley Sabres in 1A six-man football on Country 94.1's Local Sports Live. Gull Lake is coming off a 49-42 win over Central Butte, while Handley also enters the game with a 1-1 record. The Lions are dedicating their season to late teammate Dusty Paul, who would have been in grade 11 this year. Assistant coach Neil Boutin says the team has rallied around the season in Paul's memory.
7: And the boys have really been rallying around the idea of doing this season for Dusty. We know that It's not been easy, but the boys have really

0: responded, and we're so proud of them.
1: You can hear the Gull Lake Hanley game on Country 94.1's Local Sports Live, with pregame coverage starting at 3:45. Elsewhere, the Comp High School Colts put their unbeaten record on the line tonight in Yorkton, looking for their fourth straight win to start the season. And the Shaunavon Shadows are also on the road, taking on Moose Jaw Vanier after a 48-3 loss to Lumsden last week. In six-man football yesterday, the Maple Creek Redmen stayed unbeaten with a 60-38 win over Unity. In NHL preseason action, Edmonton beat Vancouver 2-1, and Seattle got past Calgary 4-3 in the shootout. And Bijan Robinson ran for 194 yards and two touchdowns in Atlanta's 35-14 win over Green Bay in the NFL Thursday Nighter. From local news to local sports, we're here for your updates. 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
3: Good morning, it's Eric Haddam taking a look at your five-day weather forecast. Today, mainly sunny, wind southeast 30 gusting to 50, becoming south 50 gusting to 70 early in the afternoon with a high of 29. Tonight, partly cloudy with a 30% chance of rain showers overnight, wind south 40 gusting to 60, becoming west 40 gusting to 60 late this evening, then diminishing to 20 gusting to 40 overnight at a low of 12. For Saturday, sunny, becoming a mix of sun and cloud in the afternoon. Wind west 20 gusting to 40, increasing to 40 gusting to 60 in the morning, with a high of 19. Sunday, sunny and a high of 16. Monday, more sun and a high of 21. And Tuesday, even more sun with a high of plus 20. 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

International Harvester, Craig Morgan on Country 94.1, Country 1490. My name is Chris. Appreciate you tuning in with me here in the morning show. 14 degrees right now in Swift Current, 11 in Shaunavon, warming to 29 on the day. Into the overnight, chance we could see a little bit of rain in there as well, and then cools come the weekend. All those details coming up in your five-day forecast in just a few moments' time. But 50-50 for change continues along as we see that jackpot continuing to grow. Right around $5,500 is where it is currently sitting at, and it keeps going up, which is exciting to see. Your next opportunity to get yourself some more tickets or 50-50 for change is coming up today down at the Lyric Theater, so please do join them. You can buy your tickets from folks at the Lyric anytime they are open or from any of the spots that we are on location. 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Of course, that is our early bird draw happening at the Pioneer Co-op, where you have an opportunity to

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8: Good morning, it's Eric Adam taking a look at your 5-day weather forecast. Today, mainly sunny, wind southeast 30 gusting to 50, becoming south 50 gusting to 70 early in the afternoon with a high of 29. Tonight, partly cloudy with a 30% chance of rain showers overnight, wind south 40 gusting to 60, becoming west 40 gusting to 60 late this evening, then diminishing to 20 gusting to 40 overnight and a low of 12. For Saturday, sunny, becoming a mix of sun and cloud in the afternoon, wind west 20 gusting to 40, increasing to 40 gusting to 60 in the morning, with a high of 19. Sunday, sunny and a high of 16. Monday, more sun and a high of 21. And Tuesday, even more sun with a high of plus 20. 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

0: That's the music courtesy of the James Barker Band and After Dark on Country 94.1, Country 1490. It's Chris with you here in the morning show, powered by Canadian Tire. I appreciate you tuning in with me today, 6:54, as we get set for your information update. News, weather, and sports is all coming up in a tick, so stay tuned for that. On the way after 7 o'clock, we are going to be chatting with our friends from Titans Wrestling. They're popping on by the show. We're going to talk to Todd all about the upcoming Parent Night and how your child could be involved with Titans Wrestling this year. We'll chat about that, plus birthdays, anniversaries coming up at 7:40, and the Swift Current Broncos in action tonight back at home. Lots to talk about just after 7. Your information update is first.
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3: 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Peter Dobrowolski spent 35 years as a locomotive

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6: Good morning, I'm Eric Haddam. The alcove at the RC Doll Center boasts a fresh look after the mural unveiling yesterday afternoon. Terry Fidelak, director of the Art Gallery of Swift Current, says artist Yanina Rolick was in Swift Current working on the piece for around 2 weeks.
7: It's a public space and we want it to feel very friendly to kids, being connected to the library as well as the gallery. Something that's sort of fun and playful and that creates a bit of a storybook world because it's such an odd corner. So to create a little world that people can find themselves a part of was the main goal. And we did ask her to just consider Swift Current, and that's why she came back with the kites after learning about the Kite Fest.
6: The mural was made possible through a donation by late gallery member Milan Gerza, as well as the Living Sky Community Development Fund. Residents interested in having a say in the future of Regina's YQR Airport will soon have an opportunity to share their thoughts. The Swift Current District Chamber of Commerce is presenting a special luncheon on October 13th, focused on the future of the airport, with special guest James Bogus, CEO of the Regina Airport Authority, as Chamber CEO Cora Rakoche explains.
8: And they are actually sponsoring a free luncheon for our members. So they're going to let everyone know what's going on at the airport, the renovations, the plans for the future. But they also want to hear from us. They're looking for information from our members, from local citizens about the airport and how they can improve and the plan for the future, their strategic planning going into the future. So
6: the luncheon is free for chamber members, while non-members can attend for $25. A local construction company is encouraging the community to support the Salvation Army Food Bank in Swift Current. Sletton Contracting President Wade Sletton says working on the food bank project opened his eyes to how many people rely on the organization.
9: My eyes were opened at how much the community depended on the food bank. You don't realize that when you're just like driving by. But when you're there from 8 a.m. to 5 p.m., you see how many different people depend on that place.
6: Sletton says his company has contributed food, labor, time, and materials, and will soon be finishing a new office space in the building.

0: The RM of Swift Current has put out a call for nominations of candidates for a trio of council seats. Nominations open September 17th for candidates in Divisions 2, 4, and 6. Forms can be obtained from the RM office located on South Service Road West, and nominations will close October 7th. Elections for councillors representing even-numbered divisions and rural municipalities will take place November 9th, in accordance with the province's election schedule. And while the overall harvest is running behind normal in the province, pulse growers have made strong progress. According to the latest provincial crop report, lentil harvest is 92% complete and field peas are 91% harvested. Winter cereals are also nearly finished, with fall rye at 99% and winter wheat at 97% complete. Canola harvest has reached 26% province-wide, while soybean harvest sits at 10%. Harvest progress across all crops now stands at 41% complete, with Southwest most advanced at 67% complete.
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2: I'm Colin Powers with a look at sports. The Swift Current Broncos are back on home ice tonight, looking to make it two straight wins to start the WHL season. The Broncos welcome the Moose Jaw Warriors, with both teams coming off victories in their season openers last weekend. Swift Current beat Prince Albert 5-2. The Broncos had 6 days between their season opener and tonight's game, giving the team plenty of time to move past the attention surrounding Saturday's line brawl. Head coach and GM Travis Crickard says the team has quickly shifted its focus to Moose Jaw.
3: I noticed yesterday in the gym, on the whiteboard where the workouts are usually posted, It just said Moose Jaw, and it was circled. Like, someone had wrote that, and it was circled. And I actually asked Ethan Murdoch, our strength coach, what that was about, and he said, oh, the focus has turned to Moose Jaw. So I really appreciated that about the group, that they found a way to move on from all the hoopla.
2: You can catch all the action tonight with Redhead Equipment KSIH Broncos Hockey on Country 94.1 starting at 6:45. The Gull Lake Lions are looking to make it two straight wins today when they welcome the Hanley Sabres on Country 94.1's Local Sports Live. Gull Lake improved to 1-1 in 1A six-man football with a 49-42 win over Central Butte last week. Lions assistant coach Neil Boutin says his team will have to be ready for a physical battle.
4: They play hard. They play to the whistle, and they hit probably harder than most teams that we see. So we've been preparing the guys to ensure that when they're taking a tackle, they're not leaving themselves vulnerable, and also at the same time to anticipate and to initiate contact as well.
2: 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Meanwhile, the Comp High School Colts are looking for their fourth straight win tonight when they visit Yorkton after shutting out Moose Jaw Peacock 34-0 last week. And the Shaunavon Shadows travel to Moose Jaw today to take on the Vanier Vikings, looking to bounce back from a 48-3 loss to Lumsden last week. And in six-man football yesterday, the Maple Creek Redmen stayed unbeaten with a 60-38 win over Unity. If something's happening in your community, from breaking news to big game scores, tell us first. Call 306-773-NEWS or click Submit News on Swift Current Online.
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0: Good morning, it's Eric Adam taking a look at your 5-day weather forecast. Today mainly sunny, wind southeast 30 gusting to 50, becoming south 50 gusting to 70 early this afternoon with a high of 29. Tonight partly cloudy with a 30% chance of rain showers overnight, wind south 40 gusting to 60, becoming west 40 gusting to 60 late this evening, then diminishing to 20 gusting to 40 overnight and a low of 12. For Saturday, sunny, becoming a mix of sun and cloud in the afternoon. Wind west 20 gusting to 40, increasing to 40 gusting to 60 in the morning, with a high of 19. Sunday, sunny and a high of 16. Monday, sunny and a high of 21. And Tuesday, sunny and a high of 20. 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

0: Post Malone, Blake Shelton, Pour Me a Drink, Non-Country 94.1, Country 1490. Good morning. It is Chris along with you here in the morning show, powered by Canadian Tire. 7:10 right now as we mosey along. 14 in Swift, 11 in the Shaunavon area, hitting a high of 29 on the day. Cools by the weekend, but it's going to be a hot one out there today, so get out and enjoy. Five-day forecast details are all coming up in just a few moments' time. But the Swift Current Broncos are back in action tonight as they are hitting the ice against the Moose Jaw Warriors. It's going to be a fun game. It's always fun anytime Moose Jaw comes to town. And you know what? Swift Current Broncos rolling off of their big home victory 5-2 over the Prince Albert Raiders and looking to keep that momentum in motion. Game time, of course, is at 7 o'clock. You can catch all the action down at the Innovation Plex. So head on out, cheer on the boys, and pack that Plex. You know, we had a great crowd for the home opener. I'd like to see that continue as the season continues along. Now, if for whatever reason you are unable to make the game, we do encourage you to tune in to Redhead Equipment KSIH Broncos Hockey on Country 94.1. You'll be able to catch the game itself at 7 o'clock with the pregame starting at 6:45 with Austin Mattis.
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9: Good morning, it's Eric Adam taking a look at your 5-day weather forecast. Today mainly sunny, wind southeast 30 gusting to 50, becoming south 50 gusting to 70 early this afternoon with a high of 29. Tonight partly cloudy with a 30% chance of rain showers overnight, wind south 40 gusting to 60, becoming west 40 gusting to 60 late this evening, then diminishing to 20 gusting to 40 overnight at a low of 12. For Saturday, sunny, becoming a mix of sun and cloud in the afternoon, wind west 20 gusting to 40, increasing to 40 gusting to 60 in the morning with a high of 19. Sunday, sunny and a high of 16. Monday, sunny and a high of 21. And Tuesday, sunny and a high of 20. 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

0: Dallas Smith and Drop is on Country 94.1, Country 1490. Good morning, 7:23 here in the morning show, powered by Canadian Tire. Appreciate you tuning in with me today. My name is Chris, as we roll along here in another fine day in downtown Swift Current. 14 degrees, the current temperature, shot of an 11. A beautiful high of 29 degrees is expected on the day. Full details coming up at the bottom of your hour. Joining us this morning in the Country 94.1 Country 1490 Morning Show from Titans Wrestling, Todd Tumback is along with us. Good morning, Todd.
1: Good morning.
0: How are you doing this morning?
1: I'm excellent.
0: All right, on. So let's talk a little bit about the Titans themselves. I guess let's just start from the basics. What is Titan Wrestling?
1: Titans Wrestling is a program that we developed over years and years and years. I've been a coach of the Titans now for 13 years. I recently took over as head coach 2 years ago. This will be my second season. We try to build up kids' futures. We invest in their futures. Everybody that's involved with our program puts the kids' needs first, and you know, wrestling and club involvement like this is very important for kids to grow up and develop with skills and, you know, proper motivation and, you know, pride in themselves and able to stand on their own two feet when they face adversity.
0: Most definitely. So then as far as ages go, what kind of age range do you take in?
1: Our program runs from kindergarten all the way up. We take adults as well. We've added a program on Wednesday nights where adults participate in the older kids' practice alongside with the kids.
0: Right on. So you guys have an upcoming parent night next week, is that correct?
1: Yeah, our parent night is Monday, September 28th at 7 p.m.
0: So what's that all about then? Is that for parents and kids, a little bit of both? What does that look like?
1: That's for, you can bring your kids as well, but it's mostly for the parents. Gives, especially if you're new, it gives you good information about how the club runs, programs we use to stay in contact with everybody, how our scheduling works, what the tournament schedule looks like, you know, just how the ins and outs of the club, and kind of we have some information about financials, and we will be electing new board members and things like that.
0: Excellent. So then, Todd, you've had a lot of involvement for, like you mentioned, many years with the club itself as a coach and now the head coach. You know, what can you say to parents or, you know, kids that are maybe humming and hawing and thinking about it but haven't pulled the trigger and are just wondering about it?
1: Well, I wrestled for a long time in my hometown of Eston. It was a small town, but was big in the wrestling community.

0: was thinking about what I was going to say on the radio this morning. I got me thinking of my old wrestling coach and how important he was in my life. He invested so heavily in us, and we had, for a small town community, had a huge wrestling population, kids that went off internationally and all over the world wrestling, and it was very important. I want to pay that forward to my athletes. That's why I do what I do.
1: Fantastic. Is there anything else that you wanted to add this morning, Todd?
0: Nope, I'm pretty good. I just wanted to raise awareness about the parents' meeting, and I'd also like to just mention that our practices run Monday, Wednesday, and Thursdays. Little kids from 6:30 to 7:30, and the big kids wrestle and parents or adults on Wednesday evening from 7:30 to 9.
1: Excellent. Well, Todd, we really do appreciate you coming on by the show this morning.
0: You betcha.
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3: 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And residents interested in having a say in the future of YQR Airport in Regina will soon have an opportunity to share their thoughts. 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
7: Good morning, I'm Eric Haddam. An unveiling event was held yesterday at the RC Doll Center for a brand new mural titled Celebrate the Sky. Terry Fidelak, director of the art gallery of Swift Current, shares that the main goal of the mural was to create a storybook world.
8: The artist was here for almost 2 weeks, staying in Swift Current and working on the piece, well, four more hours a day often. And then our summer students did many more hours of just touch-ups where there had been drips or a line was not quite as strong as it needed to be or giving a second coat.
7: Fidelak says that while artist Yanina Rolick had done multiple large paintings, this was her first public mural. The Swift Current District

0: District Chamber of Commerce is inviting the community to an upcoming luncheon featuring a special guest from the Regina Airport Authority. James Bogus, President and CEO of the Regina Airport Authority, will be on hand to discuss upcoming plans for Regina's International Airport. Attendees will also have an opportunity to provide feedback, and Chamber CEO Corla Rakoche says everyone is welcome to attend the luncheon.
1: We're headed

0: plans for Regina's International Airport. Attendees will also have an opportunity to provide feedback, and Chamber CEO Corla Rakoczy says everyone is welcome to attend the luncheon.
1: We're headed to Seattle next week, and we're flying out of the Regina Airport, that double-lane highway, and especially when it's 40 below, that's the highway you want to be taking. And, you know, it's local, it's close, and the fact that we can support our provincial airport rather than flying from somewhere else, I think is really important, and they want to listen to our concerns. So.
0: The luncheon takes place October 13th and is free for chamber members, while non-members can attend for $25. Sletten Contracting has helped the Salvation Army Food Bank in Swift Current expand its food storage capacity. Company President Wade Sletten says the project began after the food bank approached him about building a larger cooler and freezer.
2: So over the last 24 months, we've been kind of going back and forth. Now we finally got it into real life. And then I felt bad handing over an empty cooler.
0: Sletten says he then reached out to local businesses for help filling the new space. The first pallet of food was donated with support from H5 Dotigo, Terrains Packers, and Pioneer Co-op. The RMS Swift Current number 137 is moving closer to electing three new councillors. Nominations opened up last week for councillors for Divisions 2, 4, and 6, with the deadline set for October 7th. The provincial election schedule has voting in those divisions set to take place November 9th. Nomination forms are available at the RM office on South Service Road West and can be returned to Corey Day. You can contact the office for more information. And farmers are making harvest progress, but wet weather continues to create challenges across much of the province. The latest crop report shows harvest is 41% complete, behind the five-year average of 82%. The Southwest remains the furthest along at 67% complete, while the Northeast sits at just 24%. Rainfall, high humidity, and muddy field conditions have slowed operations and affected crop quality in some areas, with reports of sprouting in cereals and pulses still standing in the field. Warmer temperatures this week should help producers make significant progress.
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4: I'm Colin Powers with a look at sports. The Trans-Canada Highway rivalry will renew tonight as the Swift Current Broncos host the Moose Jaw Warriors at Innovationplex. Both teams are 1-0 to start the WHL season, with Swift Current coming off a 5-2 win over Prince Albert last week. The Broncos had 6 days to prepare for their second game, and head coach and GM Travis Crickard says the team has quickly shifted its attention.
5: That could make a good team mediocre very quickly. And I and the coaching staff commended the team yesterday for showing up and putting in a great day's work at practice. And it very much seemed like the focus is turned toward Friday so much.
4: Pre-game coverage begins at 6:45 tonight on Red Hit Equipment KSH Broncos Hockey on Country 94.1. The Gull Lake Lions are back in action this afternoon, hosting the Handley Sabres in 1A six-man football on Country 94.1's Local Sports Live. Gull Lake is coming off a 49-42 win over Central Butte, while Handley also enters the game with a 1-1 record. The Lions are dedicating their season to late teammate Dusty Paul, who would have been in grade 11 this year. Assistant coach Neil Boutin says the team has rallied around the season in Paul's memory.
6: And the boys have really been rallying around the idea of doing this season for Dusty. We know that it's not been easy, but the boys have really responded, and we're so proud of them.
4: You can hear the Gull Lake Handley game on Country 94.1's Local Sports Live, with pregame coverage starting at 3:45. Elsewhere, the Comp High School Colts put their unbeaten record on the line tonight in Yorkton, looking for their fourth straight win to start the season. And the Shaunavon Shadows are also on the road, taking on Moose Jaw Vanier after a 48-3 loss to Lumsden last week. In six-man football yesterday, the Maple Creek Redmen stayed unbeaten with a 60-38 win over Unity. In NHL preseason action, Edmonton beat Vancouver 2-1, and Seattle got past Calgary 4-3 in the shootout. And Bijan Robinson ran for 194 yards and two touchdowns in Atlanta's 35-14 win over Green Bay in the NFL Thursday Nighter. From local news to local sports, we're here for your updates. 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
0: Good morning, it's Eric Haddam taking a look at your 5-day weather forecast. Today, mainly sunny, winds southeast 30 gusting to 50, becoming south 50.

0: Testing to 70 early in the afternoon with a high of 29. Tonight, partly cloudy with a 30% chance of rain showers overnight. Wind south 40 gusting to 60, becoming west 40 gusting to 60 late this evening, then diminishing to 20 gusting to 40 overnight at a low of 12. For Saturday, sunny, becoming a mix of sun and cloud in the afternoon. Wind west 20 gusting to 40, increasing to 40 gusting to 60 in the morning with a high of 19. Sunday, sunny and a high of 16. Monday, more sun and a high of 21. And Tuesday, even more sun with a high of plus 20. 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
1: Thank you very much, Eric. 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Appreciate you tuning in with me today as we mosey right along and get set to do a little celebrating for the whole weekend. 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We'll let you know who's celebrating after High Valley. I'm Leaving You is on Country 94.1, Country 1490.

0: That's the latest from Morgan Wallen. Been by now on Country 94.1, Country 1490. Good morning. It's Chris with you here on the morning show, powered by Canadian Tire. Appreciate you tuning in with me today. 14 degrees in Swift Current, 11 in Shawnee. Have been warming up nicely, up to 29 on the day. But there's going to be a little bit of wind involved in there, too. Details in your five-day forecast coming up shortly, but it is our favorite time of the day. It's time to do a little celebrating with birthdays and anniversaries, starting things out with the other celebs that are celebrating. Today, Will Smith is 58. That man is working overtime to try to rebuild his name in Hollywood, and I don't know if it's working. Michael Douglas, celebrating birthday number 82, but most importantly, born on this day in 1952, Christopher Reeve. Yes, Superman was born on this day in 1952. One of the Supermans? I don't know. Saturday, September the 26th, Serena Williams, celebrating birthday number 45. And country music icon, born on this day back in 1925, Marty Robbins. Going to hear a little El Paso later this morning. On Sunday, September the 27th, Jenna Ortega is celebrating birthday 24, and Gwyneth Paltrow is 54. Those are your other celebrities celebrating. Having a look-see now at the local celebs, the ones that matter the most. I'm not sure which day, but Patricia Quinton celebrating a birthday. Happy birthday from Lyle, their girls, and families. Also celebrating on Friday. Oh, Pat Quinton, that's today. Look at that. Lots of birthday wishes and celebrations for birthday number 70 with love from your family. Matthew Huckstead celebrating birthday number 24. Happy birthday, Matthew, a.k.a. Old Man. Aw, so sweet. He's 24, works at Redhead Equipment, so if you see him, give him a happy birthday with love from Mom, Dad, Melina, and William. And Travis and Tarina Kellen are celebrating their 27th anniversary. You guys have had a crazy busy summer. Breathe and enjoy your day with love from Mom. On Saturday, September the 26th, Gray Turner celebrating birthday number 14. Happy 14th birthday, Gray. Hope you have a great day with lots of love coming from Mom, Dave, Kennedy, Layton, and Logan. And on Sunday, September the 27th, we had a few birthdays. Hank Giesbrecht celebrating birthday number 85. Happy 85th. Enjoy another day of celebration from Jewel. Sierra Hearn is celebrating birthday number 7. Happiest of birthdays, Sierra. The long-awaited day is finally here. Hope you have an amazing day in the combine with Dad. Make sure to rate his lunch kit, too. Love, Mom, Dad, Quinn, and Lincoln. Linda Westrum is celebrating as well. Happy birthday, Linda. Wishing you a wonderful day and the year ahead full of fun and happiness from your longtime friends, Stan and Shirley. Riley Graham is 39. Happy birthday to his super dad and son. Hope you have a fun day with lots of love from your kids and family. Natalie Reimer, celebrating birthday number 8. Happy 8th birthday, Natalie. Lots of love from Grandma, Auntie, Angela, and Uncle Clarence. And Isabel Walker, celebrating birthday number 11. Happy 11th birthday, Isabel. Love Mom, Dad, Ivy, Max, and Lucy. And those are your local celebrities celebrating birthdays and anniversaries today. And a big congratulations goes out to our birthday of the day winner on Saturday, Gray Turner, 14 years old, and have earned a gift certificate to the Pioneer Co-op Bakery. Remember, we love to celebrate our birthdays and anniversaries Monday to Friday at 7:40, so make sure you get all the details along to us by giving us a call at 306-773-0941. Text the details on the Full Line Egg text line or head on over to Swift Current Online and click the greeting zone.
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12: Good morning, it's Eric Adam taking a look at your five-day weather forecast. Today, mainly sunny, wind southeast 30 gusting to 50, becoming south 50 gusting to 70 early in the afternoon, with a high of 20.

0: 29. Tonight, partly cloudy with a 30% chance of rain showers overnight. Winds south 40 gusting to 60, becoming west 40 gusting to 60 late this evening, then diminishing to 20 gusting to 40 overnight and a low of 12. For Saturday, sunny, becoming a mix of sun and cloud in the afternoon. Wind west 20 gusting to 40, increasing to 40 gusting to 60 in the morning with a high of 19. Sunday, sunny and a high of 16. Monday, more sun and a high of 21. And Tuesday, even more sun with a high of plus 20. 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

0: Tim and the Glory Boys. If I Go Missing is on Country 94.1, Country 1490. Good morning. It's Chris along with you here in the morning show, powered by Canadian Tire. Appreciate you tuning in with me today. As we get set for your information update, news, weather, and sports is coming up next, so stay tuned for that. On the way after 8 o'clock, we're going to hear from Rock Solid Refuge. Dallas Block going to give us an update on Ride for Refuge. We're also going to be chatting with our friends at Events by Scatterbrain as we get set for the Pumpkin Spice Handmade Market. That's all coming up after 8.
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1: Good morning. I'm Eric Haddam. The alcove at the RC Doll Center boasts a fresh look after the mural unveiling yesterday afternoon. Terry Fidelak, director of the Art Gallery of Swift Current, says artist Yanina Rolick was in Swift Current working on the piece for around 2 weeks.
2: It's a public space and we want it to feel very friendly to kids, being connected to the library as well as the gallery. Something that's sort of fun and playful and that creates a bit of a storybook world because it's such an odd corner. So to create a little world that people can find themselves a part of was the main goal. And we did ask her to just consider Swift Current, and that's why she came back with the kites after learning about the Kite Fest.
1: The mural was made possible through a donation by late gallery member Milan Gerza, as well as the Living Sky Community Development Fund. Residents interested in having a say in the future of Regina's YQR Airport will soon have an opportunity to share their thoughts. The Swift Current District Chamber of Commerce is presenting a special luncheon on October 13th, focused on the future of the airport, with special guest James Bogas, CEO of the Regina Airport Authority, as Chamber CEO Cora Rakoci explains.
3: And they are actually sponsoring a free luncheon for our members. So they're going to let everyone know what's going on at the airport, the renovations, the plans for the future. But they also want to hear from us. They're looking for information from our members, from local citizens about the airport and how they can improve and the plan for the future, their strategic planning going into the future. So
1: the luncheon is free for chamber members, while non-members can attend for $25. A local construction company is encouraging the community to support the Salvation Army Food Bank in Swift Current. Sletton Contracting President Wade Sletton says working on the food bank project opened his eyes to how many people rely on the organization.
4: My eyes were opened at how much the community depended on the food bank. You don't realize that when you're just like driving by. But when you're there from 8 a.m. to 5 p.m., you see how many different people depend on that place.
1: Sletton says his company has contributed food, labor, time, and materials, and will soon be finishing a new office space in the building. The RM of Swift Current has put a call for nominations of candidates for a trio of council seats. Nominations open September 17th for candidates in Divisions 2, 4, and 6. Forms can be obtained from the RM office located on South Service Road West, and nominations will close October 7th. Elections for councillors representing even-numbered divisions and rural municipalities will take place November 9th, in accordance with the province's election schedule. And while the overall harvest is running behind normal in the province, pulse growers have made strong progress. According to the latest provincial crop report, lentil harvest is 92% complete and field peas are 91% harvested. Winter cereals are also nearly finished, with fall rye at 99% and winter wheat at 97% complete. Canola harvest has reached 26% province-wide, while soybean harvest sits at 10%. Harvest progress across all crops now stands at 41% complete, with the Southwest most advanced at 67% complete.
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5: I'm Colin Powers with a look at sports. The Swift Current Broncos are back on home ice tonight, looking to make it two straight wins to start the WHL season. The Broncos welcome the Moose Jaw Warriors, with both teams coming off victories in their season openers last weekend. Swift Current beat Prince Albert 5-2. The Broncos had 6 days between their season opener and tonight's game, giving the team plenty of time to move past the attention surrounding Saturday's line brawl. Head coach and GM Travis Crickard says the team has quickly shifted its focus to Moose Jaw.
6: I noticed yesterday in the gym, on the whiteboard where the workouts are usually posted, It just said Moose Jaw, and it was circled. Like someone had wrote that, and it was circled. And I actually asked Ethan Murdoch, our strength coach, what that was about, and he said, oh, the focus has turned to Moose Jaw. So I really appreciated that about the group, that they found a way to move on from all the hoopla.
5: You can catch all the action tonight with Redhead Equipment KSIH Broncos Hockey on Country 94.1 starting at 6:45. The Gull Lake Lions are looking to make it two straight wins today when they welcome the Hanley Sabres on Country 94.1's Local Sports Live. Gull Lake improved to 1-1 in 1A six-man football with a 49-42 win over Central Butte last week. Lions assistant coach Neil Boutin says his team will have to be ready for a physical battle.

0: They play hard. They play to the whistle, and they hit probably harder than most teams that we see. So we've been preparing the guys to ensure that when they're taking a tackle, they're not leaving themselves vulnerable. And also at the same time to anticipate and to initiate contact as well.
1: 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Meanwhile, the Comp High School Colts are looking for their fourth straight win tonight when they visit Yorkton after shutting out Moose Jaw Peacock 34-0 last week. And the Shaunavon Shadows travel to Moose Jaw today to take on the Vanier Vikings, looking to bounce back from a 48-3 loss to Lumsden last week. And in six-man football yesterday, the Maple Creek Redmen stayed unbeaten with a 60-38 win over Unity. If something's happening in your community, from breaking news to big game scores, tell us first. Call 306-773-NEWS or click Submit News on Swift Current Online.
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3: Good morning, it's Eric Adam taking a look at your five-day weather forecast. Today, mainly sunny, wind southeast 30 gusting to 50, becoming south 50 gusting to 70 early this afternoon with a high of 29. Tonight, partly cloudy with a 30% chance of rain showers overnight. Wind south 40 gusting to 60, becoming west 40 gusting to 60 late this evening, then diminishing to 20 gusting to 40 overnight at a low of 12. For Saturday, sunny, becoming a mix of sun and cloud in the afternoon. Wind west 20 gusting to 40, increasing to 40 gusting to 60 in the morning with a high of 19. Sunday, sunny and a high of 16. Monday, sunny and a high of 21. And Tuesday, sunny and a high of 20. 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
2: Three cups of coffee deep, and we're just getting warmed up. 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

Thomas Rhett and Beautiful As You on Country 94.1, Country 1490. My name is Chris. Appreciate you tuning in here on your Friday morning. It's the finally Friday edition of the show. We're excited. Why? Because it's Friday. Who doesn't love a good old Friday? 14 in Swift Current, 11 in Shawnee. The wind is picking up, though, so we're going to...

0: Have a bit of a breeze today, but hitting a high of 29. So great weather expected. Full details coming up in your five-day forecast.
1: Good morning. I am Taryn. On the phone with me this morning, our good friend Dallas Block from Rock Solid Refuge. How are you?
2: Good morning. I'm doing well.
1: Good. Well, I'm so glad to talk to you this morning. And you guys have a big event coming up. Of course, the Run for Refuge. Let me know all about that event and how the planning and everything's going, Dallas.
2: Yeah, you bet. So Ride for Refuge is going well. This is our second year doing it. And once again, we're hosting it at Lake Pouchet. And it's just such a beautiful spot, just a little bit south of Swift Current. Nice little oasis there, and we'll be riding bikes and jogging or walking, whatever people would choose to do in order to raise money for Rock Solid Refuge. And so a beautiful path, golf cart path along the lake or the walk up into the golf course. And so we're really looking forward to October the 3rd when we do the Ride for Refuge.
1: That's fantastic. And again, as you said, this is coming up October 3rd. And if anyone wants more information or to register, or maybe they can't participate but they want to donate, again, where can they do that, Dallas?
2: So yeah, go to rideforrefuge.org and look up Lake Pouchet or Rock Solid Refuge, and that'll take you to our site. And people can hop on as volunteers. We need some more volunteers as donors. And can donate to any participant or team through any participant or team, and or just sign up as a participant as well. One interesting thing is one of our participants has been a longtime volunteer with our organization, and he is also a local firefighter. And if he can raise $2,000, he is going to do the 10 kilometers on foot in fire gear. And so he's kind of put that challenge out there, and you know, we're hoping that maybe instead of just the 2,000, that there'll be people that'll kind of see that challenge and just maybe bring his donations. His name's Clayton. He's the team Flatlanders, and maybe we can get his donations up to 5,000 or something like that. And so it's just another way that he has decided to put a lot of skin in the game to see if he can raise money for an organization that he cares a lot about.
1: Perfect. All right. Well, thank you so much for your time this morning, Dallas. I appreciate it.
2: All right. Thanks very much.
1: Thank you. Have a great day.
3: What makes your class the coolest class in school?
4: 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All my best friends are here. I don't have to do math in this class.
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4: Good morning, it's Eric Adam taking a look at your five-day weather forecast. Today, mainly sunny, wind southeast 30 gusting to 50, becoming south 50 gusting to 70 early this afternoon with a high of 29. Tonight, partly cloudy with a 30% chance of rain showers overnight. Wind south 40 gusting to 60, becoming west 40 gusting to 60 late this evening, then diminishing to 20 gusting to 40 overnight at a low of 12. For Saturday, sunny, becoming a mix of sun and cloud in the afternoon. Wind west 20 gusting to 40, increasing to 40 gusting to 60 in the morning with a high of 19. Sunday, sunny and a high of 16. Monday, sunny and a high of 21. And Tuesday, sunny and a high of 20. 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

0: That's little Stephen Lee Olsen for you. Make hay while the sun shines on Country 94.1, Country 1490. Good morning. It is Chris along with you here with the morning show, powered by Canadian Tire. 8:24 here this morning. A beautiful 15 degrees right now in downtown Swift Current. Shot of it sitting at a temperature of plus 12, warming to 29 on the day, but the wind is going to be a factor as we roll through. Details coming up in your five-day forecast in a few moments. But want to say a good morning to Delta, Kensington, and Ronnie. Three beautiful little ladies that are heading off to school this morning. I hope your Friday today is absolutely fantastic. We are in the midst of 50-50 for change, partnering along with our friends at the Lyric Theatre to restore the roar, as it would be. That is their capital campaign, as they are looking to do a little upgrade to the facade of the Lyric Theatre. Now, if you haven't been down to check out the Lyric Theatre since we started our 50-50 for change, right at the very front, they actually have a pamphlet of all the concept designs that were created for what the facade will be. And they're actually taking public opinion as well. So you can go and vote on the five different concept designs that they received as to your favorite. How much that weighs in on their end decision is I'm unsure, but it's pretty cool to see what the Lyric could become, which is what the money from our 50-50 for Change campaign will be going towards. $40,000 is the potential that you could win with 50-50 for change. Currently, pot is just under $5,500, and you have an opportunity to get your bids in before the early bird tomorrow at the Pioneer Co-op. It will be taking place, will be on location from 11 to 3 with the early bird draw at 2. So $20 for one ticket, $50 for four, $100 for 10, and you can help support the Lyric Theatre with 50-50 for change.
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0: Noon, and residents interested in having a say in the future of YQR Airport Regina will soon have an opportunity to share their thoughts. 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
1: Good morning. I'm Eric Haddam. An unveiling event was held yesterday at the RC Doll Center for a brand new mural titled Celebrate the Sky. Terry Fidelak, director of the art gallery of Swift Current, shares that the main goal of the mural was to create a storybook world.
2: The artist was here for almost 2 weeks, staying in Swift Current and working on the piece, well, 4 more hours a day often. And then our summer students did many more hours of just touch-ups where there had been drips or a line was not quite as strong as it needed to be or giving a second coat.
1: Fidelak says that while artist Yanina Rolick had done multiple large paintings, this was her first public mural. The Swift Current District Chamber of Commerce is inviting the community to an upcoming luncheon featuring a special guest from the Regina Airport Authority. James Bogus, President and CEO of the Regina Airport Authority, will be on hand to discuss upcoming plans for Regina's International Airport. Attendees will also have an opportunity to provide feedback, and Chamber CEO Corla Rakochi says everyone is welcome to attend the luncheon.
3: We're headed to Seattle next week, and we're flying out of the Regina Airport, that double-lane highway, and especially when it's 40 below, that's the highway you want to be taking. And, you know, it's local, it's close, and the fact that we can support our provincial airport rather than flying from somewhere else, I think is really important, and they want to listen to our concerns. So.
1: The luncheon takes place October 13th and is free for chamber members, while non-members can attend for $25. Sletten Contracting has helped the Salvation Army Food Bank in Swift Current expand its food storage capacity. Company President Wade Sletten says the project began after the food bank approached him about building a larger cooler and freezer.
4: So over the last 24 months, we've been kind of going back and forth. Now we finally got it into real life. And then I felt bad handing over an empty cooler.
1: Sletten says he then reached out to local businesses for help filling the new space. The first pallet of food was donated with support from H5 Dotigo, Terrene's Packers, and Pioneer Co-op. ERM of Swift Current number 137 is moving closer to electing 3 new councillors. Nominations opened up last week for councillors for Divisions 2, 4, and 6, with the deadline set for October 7th. The provincial election schedule has voting in those divisions set to take place November 9th. Nomination forms are available at the RM office on South Service Road West and can be returned to Corey Day. You can contact the office for more information. And farmers are making harvest progress, but wet weather continues to create challenges across much of the province. The latest crop report shows harvest is 41% complete, behind the 5-year average of 82%. The Southwest remains the furthest along at 67% complete, while the Northeast sits at just 24%. Rainfall, high humidity, and muddy field conditions have slowed operations and affected crop quality in some areas, with reports of sprouting in cereals and pulses still standing in the field. Warmer temperatures this week should help producers make significant progress.
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5: I'm Colin Powers with a look at sports. The Trans-Canada Highway rivalry will renew tonight as the Swift Current Broncos host the Moose Jaw Warriors at Innovation Plex. Both teams are 1-0 to start the WHL season, with Swift Current coming off a 5-2 win over Prince Albert last week. The Broncos had 6 days to prepare for their second game, and head coach and GM Travis Crickard says the team has quickly shifted its attention.
6: That could make a good team mediocre very quickly. And I and the coaching staff commended the team yesterday for showing up and putting in a great day's work at practice. And it very much

0: seemed like the focus is turned toward Friday so much.
1: Pre-game coverage begins at 6:45 tonight on Redhead Equipment KSH Broncos Hockey on Country 94.1. The Gull Lake Lions are back in action this afternoon, hosting the Handley Sabres in 1A six-man football on Country 94.1's Local Sports Live. Gull Lake is coming off a 49-42 win over Central Butte, while Handley also enters the game with a 1-1 record. The Lions are dedicating their season to late teammate Dusty Paul, who would have been in grade 11 this year. Assistant coach Neil Boutin says the team has rallied around the season in Paul's memory.
2: And the boys have really been rallying around the idea of doing this season for Dusty. We know that it's not been easy, but the boys have really responded, and we're so proud of them.
1: You can hear the Gull Lake Handley game on Country 94.1's Local Sports Live, with pregame coverage starting at 3:45. Elsewhere, the Comp High School Colts put their unbeaten record on the line tonight in Yorkton, looking for their fourth straight win to start the season. And the Shaunavon Shadows are also on the road, taking on Moose Jaw Vanier after a 48-3 loss to Lumsden last week. In six-man football yesterday, the Maple Creek Redmen stayed unbeaten with a 60-38 win over Unity. In NHL preseason action, Edmonton beat Vancouver 2-1, and Seattle got past Calgary 4-3 in the shootout. And Bijan Robinson ran for 194 yards and two touchdowns in Atlanta's 35-14 win over Green Bay in the NFL Thursday Nighter. From local news to local sports, we're here for your updates. 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
4: Good morning, it's Eric Haddam taking a look at your five-day weather forecast. Today, mainly sunny, wind southeast 30 gusting to 50, becoming south 50 gusting to 70 early in the afternoon with a high of 29. Tonight, partly cloudy with a 30% chance of rain showers overnight, wind south 40 gusting to 60, becoming west 40 gusting to 60 late this evening, then diminishing to 20 gusting to 40 overnight and a low of 12. For Saturday, sunny, becoming a mix of sun and cloud in the afternoon, wind west 20 gusting to 40, increasing to 40 gusting to 60 in the morning, with a high of 19. Sunday, sunny and a high of 16. Monday, more sun and a high of 21. And Tuesday, even more sun with a high of plus 20. 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

0: That is the latest from Shaboozy. Cowgirl on Country 94.1, Country 1490. Good morning, 8:43 here in the morning show. My name is Chris. Appreciate you tuning in with me today as we mosey right along and get set for that five-day forecast, which is going to hold a whole lot of sunshine today, high of 29, but the wind is going to be a factor in there as well. Lots of wind today, temperatures dipping a little bit over the weekend, but still, sunshine is in the forecast. All those details are coming up in just a few moments. Colin Powers had a chance to chit-chat with our friends from Events by Scatterbrain as they get set for the Pumpkin Spice Handmade Market.
1: 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And Paige from Events by Scatterbrain is joining us in studio right now. Good morning, Paige.
2: Good morning, Colin. How are you today?
1: Oh, not too bad. Well, you started this last year. And can you tell us about it, first of all?
2: Absolutely. So it's a handmade market where the people who take part are creators. They actually make their items that they sell. And they're all from across Canada. I have vendors from Ontario, Manitoba, Saskatchewan, Alberta, BC, all coming out to take part. I have 94 vendors who are going to be there. I have 3 fundraisers, that's people doing fundraisers as well. So it's going to be a great weekend.
1: Yeah, it is going to be a great show. And as you mentioned, nearly 100 vendors, and there's going to be so many things that they're going to be selling too.
2: Yep, I've got like Misha Toys coming from Ontario with his board games. I have Longo Jewelry from BC. She's got her copper jewelry. We've got people in Alberta who does wool stuff and food, lots of food.
1: Oh, yeah.
2: We got a lot of food vendors and just all sorts of people. We just love getting together and selling our stuff and letting people see what we have.
1: Yeah, and this show went over so well last year, and it's great to have it back for a second year, too.
2: Yeah, I plan to hopefully continue doing it. The people were very happy about it last year. We have Sip and Shop on Friday night, which everybody loved. Mm-hmm. And then 2 full days, Saturday and Sunday.
1: All right. And can you just tell us about admission for the show?
2: Sure. So it's $7 to get in. On Friday night, 2 and under is free. And then on Saturday and Sunday, 12 and under are free. You can come and get a readmission pass so that you can come back every day if you wanted to. You just grab a readmission pass when you leave, and then you can come back the next day free of charge.
1: All right. And can you just remind us what hours the show is open again?
2: Yeah. So on Friday, we are open 5 till 9. Saturday is 10 till 5. And Sunday is 11 till 4.
1: Okay. Anything else you'd like to add? All right. Well, Paige, good luck next week. We're looking forward to the Pumpkin Spice Handmade Market presented by Events by Scatterbrain next weekend at the Stockade Building. Thanks for coming in today.
2: You're welcome. Thanks for having me.
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8: Good morning, it's Eric Adam taking a look at your five-day weather forecast. Today, mainly sunny, winds southeast 30 gusting to 50, becoming south 50 gusting to 70 early in the afternoon with a high of 29. Tonight, partly cloudy with a 30% chance of rain showers overnight, winds south 40 gusting to 60, becoming west 40 gusting to 60 late this evening, then diminishing to 20 gusting to 40 overnight and a low of 12. For Saturday, sunny, becoming a mix of sun and cloud in the afternoon. Wind west 20 gusting to 40, increasing to 40 gusting to 60 in the morning, with a high of 19. Sunday, sunny and a high of 16. Monday, more sun and a high of 21. And Tuesday, even more sun with a high of plus 20. 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

0: That's the latest from Zach McPhee. The way I know you now on Country 94.1, Country 1490. Good morning. It's Chris with you here on the morning show, powered by Canadian Tire. Appreciate you tuning in with me today. 8:57 as we head on into your information update in just a moment's time. News, weather, and sports. Eric Adam, Colin Powers going to take you through. On the way after 9 o'clock, we're going to be chatting with our friends from the Morse Museum. Their fall supper is coming up soon. We're going to talk more about that in just a bit. And we'll touch on local sports live. A big game happening this afternoon out in Gull Lake. Those details all coming up.
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6: Good morning, I'm Eric Haddam. The alcove at the RC Doll Center boasts a fresh look after the mural unveiling yesterday afternoon. Terry Fidelak, director of the Art Gallery of Swift Current, says artist Yanina Rolick was in Swift Current working on the piece for around 2 weeks.
7: It's a public space and we want it to feel very friendly to kids, being connected to the library as well as the gallery. Something that's sort of fun and playful and that creates a bit of a storybook world because it's such an odd corner. So to create a little world that people can find themselves a part of was the main goal. And we did ask her to just consider Swift Current, and that's why she came back with the kites after learning about the Kite Fest.
6: The mural was made possible through a donation by late gallery member Milan Gerza, as well as the Living Sky Community Development Fund. Residents interested in having a say in the future of Regina's YQR Airport will soon have an opportunity to share their thoughts. The Swift Current District Chamber of Commerce is presenting a special luncheon on October 13th, focused on the future of the airport, with special guest James Bogus, CEO of the Regina Airport Authority, as Chamber CEO Cora Rakoche explains.
8: And they are actually sponsoring a free luncheon for our members. So they're going to let everyone know what's going on at the airport, the renovations, the plans for the future. But they also want to hear from us. They're looking for information from our members, from local citizens about the airport and how they can improve and the plan for the future, their strategic planning going into the future. So
6: the luncheon is free for chamber members, while non-members can attend for $25. A local construction company is encouraging the community to support the Salvation Army Food Bank in Swift Current. Sletton Contracting President Wade Sletton says working on the food bank project opened his eyes to how many people rely on the organization.
9: My eyes were opened at how much the community depended on the food bank. You don't realize that when you're just like driving by. But when you're there from 8 a.m. to 5 p.m., you see how many different people depend on that place.
6: Sletton says his company has contributed food, labor, time, and materials, and will soon be finishing a new office space in the building. The RM of Swift Current has put out a call for nominations of candidates for a trio of council seats. Nominations open September 17th for candidates in Divisions 2, 4, and 6. Forms can be obtained from the RM office located on South Service Road West, and nominations will close October 7th. Elections for councillors representing even-numbered divisions and rural municipalities will take place November 9th, in accordance with the province's election schedule. And while the overall harvest is running behind normal in the province, pulse growers have made strong progress. According to the latest provincial crop report, lentil harvest is 92% complete and field peas are 91% harvested. Winter cereals are also nearly finished, with fall rye at 99% and winter wheat at 97% complete. Canola harvest has reached 26% province-wide, while soybean harvest sits at 10%. Harvest progress across all crops now stands at 41% complete, with Southwest

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2: I'm Colin Powers with a look at sports. The Swift Current Broncos are back on home ice tonight, looking to make it two straight wins to start the WHL season. The Broncos welcome the Moose Jaw Warriors, with both teams coming off victories in their season openers last weekend. Swift Current beat Prince Albert 5-2. The Broncos had 6 days between their season opener and tonight's game, giving the team plenty of time to move past the attention surrounding Saturday's line brawl. Head coach and GM Travis Crickard says the team has quickly shifted its focus to Moose Jaw.
3: I noticed yesterday in the gym, on the whiteboard where the workouts are usually posted, It just said Moose Jaw, and it was circled. Like, someone had wrote that, and it was circled. And I actually asked Ethan Murdoch, our strength coach, what that was about, and he said, oh, the focus has turned to Moose Jaw. So I really appreciated that about the group, that they found a way to move on from all the hoopla.
2: You can catch all the action tonight with Redhead Equipment KSIH Broncos Hockey on Country 94.1, starting at 6:45. The Gull Lake Lions are looking to make it two straight wins today when they welcome the Hanley Sabres on Country 94.1's Local Sports Live. Gull Lake improved to 1-1 in 1A six-man football with a 49-42 win over Central Butte last week. Lions assistant coach Neil Boutin says his team will have to be ready for a physical battle.
4: They play hard. They play to the whistle, and they hit probably harder than most teams that we see. So we've been preparing the guys to ensure that when they're taking a tackle, they're not leaving themselves vulnerable, and also at the same time to anticipate and to initiate contact as well.
2: Local Sports Live pregame coverage from Gull Lake starts at 3:45 on Country 94.1. Meanwhile, the Comp High School Colts are looking for their fourth straight win tonight when they visit Yorkton after shutting out Moose Jaw Peacock 34-0 last week. And the Shaunavon Shadows travel to Moose Jaw today to take on the Vanier Vikings, looking to bounce back from a 48-3 loss to Lumsden last week. And in six-man football yesterday, the Maple Creek Redmen stayed unbeaten with a 60-38 win over Unity. If something's happening in your community, from breaking news to big game scores, tell us first. Call 306-773-NEWS or click Submit News on Swift Current Online.
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0: Good morning, it's Eric Adam taking a look at your five-day weather forecast. Today, mainly sunny, wind southeast 30 gusting to 50, becoming south 50 gusting to 70 early this afternoon with a high of 29. Tonight, partly cloudy with a 30% chance of rain showers overnight. Wind south 40 gusting to 60, becoming west 40 gusting to 60 late this evening, then diminishing to 20 gusting to 40 overnight at a low of 12. For Saturday, sunny, becoming a mix of sun and cloud in the afternoon. Wind west 20, gusting to 40, increasing to 40, gusting to 60 in the morning, with a high of 19. Sunday, sunny and a high of 16. Monday, sunny and a high of 21. And Tuesday, sunny and a high of 20. 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
1: Tim Hicks, loud on Country 94.1, Country 1490. Good morning, Chris. Rolling along in the morning show with you, 914. Heading for a high of 29 degrees on the day today in Swift Current and Shaunavon. Going to be a very nice one out there, but it's going to dip a little bit over the weekend. We start to cool off, but better weather. Still, a really good fall weather is the best way that I could put it, is forthcoming. Details in just a bit. We'll be chatting with our friends from the Morse Museum right after Luke Combs. Be By You is on Country 94.1, Country 1490.

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3: Good morning, it's Eric Adam taking a look at your five-day weather forecast. Today, mainly sunny, wind southeast 30 gusting to 50, becoming south 50 gusting to 70 early this afternoon with a high of 29. Tonight, partly cloudy with a 30% chance of rain showers overnight. Wind south 40 gusting to 60, becoming west 40 gusting to 60 late this evening, then diminishing to 20 gusting to 40 overnight and a low of 12. For Saturday, sunny, becoming a mix of sun and cloud in the afternoon. Wind west 20 gusting to 40, increasing to 40 gusting to 60 in the morning with a high of 19. Sunday, sunny and a high of 16. Monday, sunny and a high of 21. And Tuesday, sunny and a high of 20. 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
4: My name is Stu Tosh. 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It's hosted many premieres. I remember Coulter Wall performing as a kid, and then I remember him launching his first album from the Lyric Theater. We had the premiere of Wendy Kane's Burn Rubber Dolly, and then the many productions that were directed by Gord McCall. For me particularly, and for our group, it was the historical musical drama The Cypress Hills Would Never Be the Same, which I wrote in 2014, and we performed over the next 3 years at the Lyric Theater, and it sold out for 15 nights.
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That's music coming at you from the James Barker Band. It's working on Country 94.1, Country 1490. It's Chris along with you here in the morning show, powered by Canadian Tire. Appreciate you tuning in with me today. Local Sports Live is taking us to the community of Gull Lake this afternoon. 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

Megan Patrick and Your Daddy Smile is on Country 94.1, Country 1490. Good morning, it's Chris with you here on The Morning Show, powered by Canadian Tire. 9:39 right now as we trek along on a fine day here in downtown Swift Current and Shaunavon, hitting a high of 29 degrees today. Going to be beautiful outside and great for some football action outdoors. Thanks to Local Sports Live, presented by Jeremy Patzer, Member of Parliament. Today at 3:45, pregame show, 4 o'clock kickoff, the Hanley Sabres are going to be taking on the Gull Lake Lions in Gull Lake. You'll be able to catch that game on Country 94.1. And the Gull Lake Lions, their squad this year, playing with a purpose this year, I guess would be one of the best ways to put it, as the team has chose to dedicate the season to Dusty Paul. Dusty Paul, of course, was a member of the team that tragically passed away earlier this summer, and had an opportunity...

0: to hear from the team's assistant coach, Neil Booten, about that.
1: This season, we're actually dedicating our season to the memory and spirit of Dusty. We had a little ceremony and a moment of silence for him at our first game. And he was a big component of our team, of our school, and of our communities here and in Tompkins. And the boys have really been rallying around the idea of doing this season for Dusty. We know that that it's not been easy, but the boys have really responded, and we're so proud of them.
0: A truly amazing thing to dedicate the season to them. And you can catch all the action tonight if you're not able to make it out to the game in Gull Lake. Again, you'll be able to hear 3:45 will be the pregame show and 4 o'clock kickoff with the Hanley Sabres against the Gull Lake Lions on Country 94.1. Today, courtesy of Local Sports Live, presented by Jeremy Patzer.
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5: Good morning, it's Eric Adam taking a look at your five-day weather forecast. Today, mainly sunny, wind southeast 30 gusting to 50, becoming south 50 gusting to 70 early in the afternoon with a high of 29. Tonight, partly cloudy with a 30% chance of rain showers overnight, wind south 40 gusting to 60, becoming west 40 gusting to 60 late this evening, then diminishing to 20 gusting to 40 overnight and a low of 12. For Saturday, sunny, becoming a mix of sun and cloud in the afternoon, wind west 20 gusting to 40, increasing to 40 gusting to 60 in the morning, with a high of 19. Sunday, sunny and a high of 16. Monday, more sun and a high of 21. And Tuesday, even more sun with a high of plus 20. 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

Mackenzie Porter, and Coming Home to You is on Country 94.1, Country 1490. And it's Chris with you here in the morning show, powered by Canadian Tire. Appreciate you tuning in with me today. And that wraps up my time here in the studio. I am actually going to be hanging out at the Red Apple, their grand opening out in Maple Creek. Excited to be out there, going to have some fun as well.

0: You'll be able to catch me there between 10 and 2 today. So we encourage you, if you are in the Maple Creek area, stop on by, come say hi, and hang out with us at the grand opening of the Red Apple. Have an absolutely fantastic weekend. Enjoy. Look forward to chatting with you guys Monday morning at 6 a.m. And as always, it's not goodbye, but we'll see you later.
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2: The alcove at the RC Doll Center boasts a fresh look after the mural unveiling yesterday afternoon. And residents interested in having a say in the future of YQR Airport in Regina will soon have an opportunity to share their thoughts. 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
3: So there are storms that we don't see coming, and I think the only way we get through that is with prayer and with inviting God's presence into the mix.
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3: Because there's not an easy answer. 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Why did our child have to die? Why did we have 3 years of separation and hatred? We don't have easy answers for that. But when we have, over and over again, as I interviewed people, the thing that got them through those storms, those rocky times, was the comfort of God's presence. Mm-hmm. And, you know, we see that again and again in Scripture. Joseph getting thrown into the cistern and then tossed into prison. And over again, you read in his story, the guy who had the worst betrayals, and God was with him.
4: Hear more from Jody at FamilyMinute.org.
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1: Good morning, I'm Eric Haddam. An unveiling event was held yesterday at the RC Doll Center for a brand new mural titled Celebrate the Sky. Terry Fidelak, director of the Art Gallery of Swift Current, shares that the main goal of the mural was to create a storybook world.
2: The artist was here for almost 2 weeks, staying in Swift Current and working on the piece, well, 4 more hours a day often. And then our summer students did many more hours of just touch-ups where there had been drips or a line was not quite as strong as it needed to be or giving a second coat.
1: Fidelak says that while artist Yanina Rolick had done multiple large paintings, this was her first public mural. The Swift Current District Chamber of Commerce is inviting the community to an upcoming luncheon featuring a special guest from the Regina Airport Authority. James Bogus, President and CEO of the Regina Airport Authority, will be on hand to discuss upcoming plans for Regina's International Airport. Attendees will also have an opportunity to provide feedback, and Chamber CEO Corla Rakochi says everyone is welcome to attend the luncheon.
3: We're headed to Seattle next week, and we're flying out of the Regina Airport, that double-lane highway, and especially when it's 40 below, that's the highway you want to be taking. And, you know, it's local, it's close, and the fact that we can support our provincial airport rather than flying from somewhere else, I think is really important, and they want to listen to our concerns. So.
1: The luncheon takes place October 13th and is free for chamber members, while non-members can attend for $25. Sletten Contracting has helped the Salvation Army Food Bank in Swift Current expand its food storage capacity. Company President Wade Sletten says the project began after the food bank approached him about building a larger cooler and freezer.
4: So over the last 24 months, we've been kind of going back and forth. Now we finally got it into real life. And then I felt bad handing over an empty cooler.
1: Sletten says he then reached out to local businesses for help filling the new space. The first pallet of food was donated with support from H5 Dotigo, Terrains Packers, and Pioneer Co-op. The RMS Swift Current number 137 is moving closer to electing 3 new councillors. Nominations opened up last week for councillors for Divisions 2, 4, and 6, with the deadline set for October 7th. The provincial election schedule has voting in those divisions set to take place November 9th. Nomination forms are available at the RM office on South Service Road West and can be returned to Corey Day. You can contact the office for more information. And farmers are making harvest progress, but wet weather continues to create challenges across much of the province.

0: The latest crop report shows harvest is 41% complete, behind the five-year average of 82%. The Southwest remains the furthest along at 67% complete, while the Northeast sits at just 24%. Rainfall, high humidity, and muddy field conditions have slowed operations and affected crop quality in some areas, with reports of sprouting in cereals and pulses still standing in the field. Warmer temperatures this week should help producers make significant progress.
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2: I'm Colin Powers with a look at sports. The Trans-Canada Highway rivalry will renew tonight as the Swift Current Broncos host the Moose Jaw Warriors at Innovation Plex. Both teams are 1-0 to start the WHL season, with Swift Current coming off a 5-2 win over Prince Albert last week. The Broncos had 6 days to prepare for their second game, and head coach and GM Travis Crickard says the team has quickly shifted its attention.
3: That could make a good team mediocre very quickly. And I and the coaching staff commended the team yesterday for showing up and putting in a great day's work at practice. And it very much seemed like the focus is turned toward Friday so much.
2: Pre-game coverage begins at 6:45 tonight on Red Hit Equipment KSH Broncos Hockey on Country 94.1. The Gull Lake Lions are back in action this afternoon, hosting the Handley Sabres in 1A six-man football on Country 94.1's Local Sports Live. Gull Lake is coming off a 49-42 win over Central Butte, while Handley also enters the game with a 1-1 record. The Lions are dedicating their season to late teammate Dusty Paul, who would have been in grade 11 this year. Assistant coach Neil Boutin says the team has rallied around the season in Paul's memory.
4: And the boys have really been rallying around the idea of doing this season for Dusty. We know that it's not been easy, but the boys have really responded, and we're so proud of them.
2: You can hear the Gull Lake Handley game on Country 94.1's Local Sports Live, with pregame coverage starting at 3:45. Elsewhere, the Comp High School Colts put their unbeaten record on the line tonight in York.

0: looking for their fourth straight win to start the season. And the Shaughnawan Shadows are also on the road, taking on Moose Jaw Vanier after a 48-3 loss to Lumsden last week. In six-man football yesterday, the Maple Creek Redmen stayed unbeaten with a 60-38 win over Unity. In NHL preseason action, Edmonton beat Vancouver 2-1, and Seattle got past Calgary 4-3 in the shootout. And Bijan Robinson ran for 194 yards and two touchdowns in Atlanta's 35-14 win over Green Bay in the NFL Thursday Nighter. From local news to local sports, we're here for your updates. 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
2: Good morning, it's Eric Haddam taking a look at your five-day weather forecast. Today, mainly sunny, wind southeast 30 gusting to 50, becoming south 50 gusting to 70 early in the afternoon with a high of 29. Tonight, partly cloudy with a 30% chance of rain showers overnight, wind south 40 gusting to 60, becoming west 40 gusting to 60 late this evening, then diminishing to 20 gusting to 40 overnight and a low of 12. For Saturday, sunny, becoming a mix of sun and cloud in the afternoon. Wind west 20 gusting to 40, increasing to 40 gusting to 60 in the morning with a high of 19. Sunday, sunny and a high of 16. Monday, more sun and a high of 21. And Tuesday, even more sun with a high of plus 20. 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
5: Good morning, it's Eric Adam taking a look at your five-day weather forecast. Today, mainly sunny, wind southeast 30 gusting to 50, becoming south 50 gusting to 70 early this afternoon with a high of 29. Tonight, partly cloudy with a 30% chance of rain showers overnight. Wind south 40 gusting to 60, becoming west 40 gusting to 60 late this evening, then diminishing to 20 gusting to 40 overnight at a low of 12. For Saturday, sunny, becoming a mix of sun and cloud in the afternoon. Wind west 20 gusting to 40, increasing to 40 gusting to 60 in the morning with a high of 19. Sunday, sunny and a high of 16. Monday, sunny and a high of 21. And Tuesday, sunny and a high of 20. 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
4: Good morning, it's Eric Adam taking a look at your five-day weather forecast. Today, mainly sunny, wind southeast 30 gusting to 50, becoming south 50 gusting to 70 early in the afternoon with a high of 29. Tonight, partly cloudy with a 30% chance of rain showers overnight, wind south 40 gusting to 60, becoming west 40 gusting to 60 late this evening, then diminishing to 20 gusting to 40 overnight and a low of 12. For Saturday, sunny, becoming a mix of sun and cloud in the afternoon, wind west 20 gusting to 40, increasing to 40 gusting to 60 in the morning, with a high of 19. Sunday, sunny and a high of 16. Monday, more sun and a high of 21. And Tuesday, even more sun with a high of plus 20. 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
1: Good morning. I'm Eric Haddam. The alcove at the RC Doll Center boasts a fresh look after the mural unveiling yesterday afternoon. Terry Fidelak, director of the Art Gallery of Swift Current, says artist Yanina Rolick was in Swift Current working on the piece for around 2 weeks.
2: It's a public space and we want it to feel very friendly to kids, being connected to the library as well as the gallery. Something that's sort of fun and playful and that creates a bit of a storybook world because it's such an odd corner. So to create a little world that people can find themselves a part of was the main goal. And we did ask her to just consider Swift Current, and that's why she came back with the kites after learning about the Kite Fest.
1: The mural was made possible through a donation by late gallery member Milan Gerza, as well as the Living Sky Community Development Fund. Residents interested in having a say in the future of Regina's YQR Airport will soon have an opportunity to share their thoughts. The Swift Current District Chamber of Commerce is presenting a special luncheon on October 13th, focused on the future of the airport, with special guest James Bogas, CEO of the Regina Airport Authority, as Chamber CEO Cora Rakoci explains.
3: And they are actually sponsoring a free luncheon for our members. So they're going to let everyone know what's going on at the airport, the renovations, the plans for the future. But they also want to hear from us. They're looking for information from our members, from local citizens about the airport and how they can improve and the plan for the future, their strategic planning going into the future. So
1: the luncheon is free for chamber members, while non-members can attend for $25. A local construction company is encouraging the community to support the Salvation Army Food Bank in Swift Current. Sletton Contracting President Wade Sletton says working on the food bank project opened his eyes to how many people rely on the organization.
4: My eyes were opened at how much the community depended on the food bank. You don't realize that when you're just like driving by. But when you're there from 8 a.m. to 5 p.m., you see how many different people depend on that place.
1: Sletton says his company has contributed food, labor, time, and materials, and will soon be finishing a new office space in the building. The RM of Swift Current has put out a call for nominations of candidates for a trio of council seats. Nominations open September 17th for candidates in Divisions 2, 4, and 6. Forms can be obtained from the RM office located on South Service Road West, and nominations will close October 7th. Elections for councillors representing even-numbered divisions and rural municipalities will take place November 9th, in accordance with the province's election schedule. And while the overall harvest is running behind normal in the province, pulse growers have made strong progress. According to the latest provincial crop report,

0: lentil harvest is 92% complete, and field peas are 91% harvested. Winter cereals are also nearly finished, with fall rye at 99% and winter wheat at 97% complete. Canola harvest has reached 26% province-wide, while soybean harvest sits at 10%. Harvest progress across all crops now stands at 41% complete, with Southwest most advanced at 67% complete.
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2: I'm Colin Powers with a look at sports. The Swift Current Broncos are back on home ice tonight, looking to make it two straight wins to start the WHL season. The Broncos welcome the Moose Jaw Warriors, with both teams coming off victories in their season openers last weekend. Swift Current beat Prince Albert 5-2. The Broncos had 6 days between their season opener and tonight's game, giving the team plenty of time to move past the attention surrounding Saturday's line brawl. Head coach and GM Travis Crickard says the team has quickly shifted its focus to Moose Jaw.
3: I noticed yesterday in the gym, on the whiteboard where the workouts are usually posted, It just said Moose Jaw, and it was circled. Like, someone had wrote that, and it was circled. And I actually asked Ethan Murdoch, our strength coach, what that was about, and he said, oh, the focus has turned to Moose Jaw. So I really appreciated that about the group, that they found a way to move on from all the hoopla.
2: You can catch all the action tonight with Redhead Equipment KSIH Broncos Hockey on Country 94.1, starting at 6:45. The Gull Lake Lions are looking to make it two straight wins today when they welcome the Hanley Sabres on Country 94.1's Local Sports Live. Gull Lake improved to 1-1 in 1A six-man football with a 49-42 win over Central Butte last week. Lions assistant coach Neil Boutin says his team will have to be ready for a physical battle.
4: They play hard. They play to the whistle, and they hit probably harder than most teams that we see. So we've been preparing the guys to ensure that when they're taking a tackle, they're not leaving themselves vulnerable, and also at the same time to anticipate and to initiate contact as well.
2: Local Sports Live pregame coverage from Gull Lake starts at 3:45 on Country 94.1. Meanwhile, the Comp High School Colts are looking for their fourth straight win tonight when they visit Yorkton after shutting out Moose Jaw Peacock 34-0 last week. And the Shaunavon Shadows travel to Moose Jaw today to take on the Vanier Vikings, looking to bounce back from a 48-3 loss to Lumsden last week. And in six-man football yesterday, the Maple Creek Redmen stayed unbeaten with a 60-38 win over Unity. If something's happening in your community, from breaking news to big game scores, tell us first. Call 306-773-NEWS or click Submit News on Swift Current Online.
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0: Good morning, it's Eric Adam taking a look at your five-day weather forecast. Today, mainly sunny, wind southeast 30 gusting to 50, becoming south 50 gusting to 70 early this afternoon with a high of 29. Tonight, partly cloudy with a 30% chance of rain showers overnight, wind south 40 gusting to 60, becoming west 40 gusting to 60 late this evening, then diminishing to 20 gusting to 40 overnight and a low of 12. For Saturday, sunny, becoming a mix of sun and cloud in the afternoon. Wind west 20 gusting to 40, increasing to 40 gusting to 60 in the morning with a high of 19. Sunday, sunny and a high of 16. Monday, sunny and a high of 21. And Tuesday, sunny and a high of 20. 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
2: This is Clint with Shaunavon Live. I'm here with Aurora and downtown Shaunavon. Aurora, it is produce season. Tell us what's coming in for the shelves.
3: Yeah, so we still have lots of local produce coming in despite the cooler temperatures. We have some local corn, potatoes, carrots, and of course, tomatoes. So we have some ripe Roma tomatoes, but we also have some green tomatoes that are coming in. So whichever you're canning, it's a great time to come in and shop local.
2: And when you're in shopping local, you got to check the other shelves as well for all the just that ready to warm up food. Tell us a bit about some of that stuff that's going to be just great on a cold day.
3: Yeah, our soup has been flying off the shelf with this colder weather. And this week we're going to be making our famous roasted tomato and pepper soup, which goes great with grilled cheese. But we'll also be making lots of meals, including our meatloaf meal, lasagna, and a whole bunch more.
2: You got to swing down to Prairie Roads Market in downtown Shaunavon and find out what makes them such a great local favorite.
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4: Good morning, it's Eric Adam taking a look at your five-day weather forecast. Today, mainly sunny, wind southeast 30 gusting to 50, becoming south 50 gusting to 70 early this afternoon with a high of 29. Tonight, partly cloudy with a 30% chance of rain showers overnight. Wind south 40 gusting to 60, becoming west 40 gusting to 60 late this evening, then diminishing to 20 gusting to 40 overnight and a low of 12. For Saturday, sunny, becoming a mix of sun and cloud in the afternoon. Wind west 20 gusting to 40, increasing to 40 gusting to 60 in the morning with a high of 19. Sunday, sunny and a high of 16. Monday, sunny and a high of 21. And Tuesday, sunny and a high of 20. 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

0: Hi. Again, this is Jeff Cheeseman, and I look forward to seeing you at Heartland Livestock and Moose Jaw.
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1: Good morning, it's Eric Adam, taking a look at your five-day weather forecast. Today, mainly sunny, winds southeast 30, gusting to 50, becoming south 50, gusting to 70 early in the afternoon, with a high of 29. Tonight, partly cloudy, with a 30% chance of rain showers overnight, winds south 40, gusting to 60, becoming west 40, gusting to 60 late this evening, then diminishing to 20, gusting to 40 overnight, and a low of 12. For Saturday, sunny, becoming a mix of sun and cloud in the afternoon, wind west 20 gusting to 40, increasing to 40 gusting to 60 in the morning, with a high of 19. Sunday, sunny and a high of 16. Monday, more sun and a high of 21. And Tuesday, even more sun with a high of plus 20. 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
1: Good afternoon, I'm Hayden Michaels. Harvest Eatery chef Garrett Rusty Thenis is returning to the Canadian Culinary Championships for the event's 20th anniversary. Thenis will compete in the regional edition of Canada's Great Kitchen Party in Saskatoon on October 29th, with the winner advancing to the national championships. He says he's excited to return to the competition.
2: Pretty special year and a pretty great honor to be invited back to compete once again.
1: Thenis already won the regional gold twice in 2016 and in 2023. Southwestern Saskatchewan could be seeing its first frost of the fall earlier on Monday morning as temperatures will dip closer to normal. Environment Canada is forecasting overnight lows of 3 degrees on Saturday and only 1 degree on Sunday. Meteorologist Terry Lang says that it's not expected to be a killing frost.
3: We'll be patchy frost. Usually it's in those low-lying areas, frost hollows, river valleys.
1: Swift Current's average first frost is on September 19th based on 30 years of data. The Terry Fox Walk at Riverdene Park last Sunday saw a strong turnout of locals in Swift Current. Kim Targerson is the executive director for the Terry Fox Walk in Swift Current.
4: We did. We had about 52 participants. It was tough to count. Lots of younger families with kids came in right at the end, but we're calling it 52.
1: The public walk alone raised over $7,400, pushing the total raise in Swift Current at the public walk to around $20,000. And rising fuel costs are adding another layer of financial stress for farmers as they work on bringing in the harvest. In many cases, the cost of farm diesel has doubled their costs, with it now being over $2.50 a liter. Jeremy Welter, Vice President of the Agriculture Producers Association of Saskatchewan, says it's important to remember that fuel costs are an eligible expense under AgriStability.
5: You basically phone in, get your name put on the list, and everything else can be dealt with after harvest. The really nice thing about the deadline extension, I think it's probably somewhat reasonable to say most people, most producers in most areas of the province probably have a really good idea of what they're looking at for both quantity and quality of grain that they're bringing in.
1: Farmers have until next Thursday, October 1st, to apply for AgriStability under the extended deadline. And there's a new poll up on Swift Current Online where you can select which of the five proposed redesigns for the Lyric Theatre you prefer. The popularity of each design will be taken into consideration when a final decision is made, so don't miss out on your chance to help your favorite.
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6: I'm Colin Powers with a look at sports. The Swift Current Broncos play their second game of the WHL regular season tonight against the Moose Jaw Warriors at Innovationplex. The Broncos are coming off a 5-2 win over the Prince Albert Raiders in the season opener last week, while Moose Jaw started the year with a 7-6 overtime victory over Saskatoon. Swift Current beat Moose Jaw 4-1 on the last day of the 2025-26 regular season to eliminate the Warriors from playoff contention that year. You can hear tonight's game on Country 94.1 with Redhead Equipment KSH Broncos Hockey starting at 6:45 with a face-off at 7 o'clock. The Home Hardware Legionnaires begin their U18 AAA regular season tonight in Yorkton against the Maulers. Swift Current went 2-1 in preseason action and won 3-4 against Yorkton last season, outscoring them 31-14. Head coach Todd Horning says his team will need to play a structured game tonight and tomorrow to open the season strong.
7: They always play us hard, and I think, you know, they have struggled a little bit the last few years, but I will tip my hat to them a little bit. They've kind of revamped their whole program, and, you know, probably a similar style to what we did a few years back. They kind of changed a bunch of things around, and they have a new staff, and they're

0: started to bring in some really good players.
1: Earlier today, the Legionnaires announced their leadership group, with Broncos prospect and chaplain product Casey Glein being named team captain, with Hunter Wilm, Kyler Bilicrelli, Jackson Squires, and Ryder Lashurs being named alternate captains. The Maple Creek Redmen remain perfect in 2A six-man football after beating the Unity Warriors 60-38 yesterday. The win moves Maple Creek to 3-0 in the first place in the Conference 1. Brex Parizo and Carson Watson each scored three touchdowns for the Redmen, with both players finding the end zone on kick returns. Quarterback Nova Graham also added a one-yard rushing touchdown. Maple Creek's defense forced four turnovers, including a fumble caused by William Francis and interceptions from John Southwood and Wyatt Yonke Schaefer. In the CFL tonight, the Saskatchewan Roughriders visit the BC Lions with kickoff from BC Place at 8:30. The Winnipeg Jets are the only Canadian team in NHL preseason action tonight as they visit the Colorado Avalanche. And the Toronto Blue Jays will start their last series of the season tonight against the Cincinnati Reds. The Jays will miss the playoffs after winning the American League and going to Game 7 of the World Series last season. Have a story tip or score to share? Let us know. Call 306-773-NEWS or click Submit News on Swift Current Online.
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3: For today, looking like mostly sunshine with wind gusting up to 70 this afternoon at a high of 29 degrees. For tonight, partly cloudy with a chance of maybe some light showers, more wind gusting up to 60 and a low of 12. Tomorrow, sunshine with a little bit of cloud cover in the afternoon with more wind gusting to 60, getting to a high of 19. Sunday, it's looking like sunshine and a high of 16. Monday, sunny and a high of 21 in Swift Current. Tuesday, sunny skies and a high of 20 degrees. It's local news, weather, and sports at any time, anywhere on SwiftCurrentOnline.com.
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Tim Hicks, the Pilots. Good afternoon. Happy Friday. I'm Sharon Church. Riley Green up ahead. But first, here's Garth Brooks. Two pina coladas.

0: Drunk. Good afternoon. I'm Sharon Church. The entertainment for the 113th Grey Cup has just been announced, and we're going country. No surprise being in Calgary. First, Sarah McLachlan will be singing the national anthem. Jim Cuddy and Greg Keeler from Blue Rodeo are doing a special pregame performance. The kickoff show features the James Barker Band, and this year's Grey Cup halftime show is Riley Green. Circle the date on your calendar. Grey Cup 113 is Sunday, November 15th.
1: With fall migration underway, poultry producers are being advised to be on the lookout for highly pathogenic avian influenza. A number of cases have been reported in wild birds and poultry in Manitoba. It's likely only a matter of time before other prairie provinces begin reporting detection. Fall migration is in full swing, bringing large numbers of ducks, geese, and other wild birds through Manitoba, Saskatchewan, and Alberta. Those birds can carry the virus and spread it to domestic poultry, with producers being advised to watch their birds closely. Poultry producers are being urged to tighten biosecurity measures, restrict farm visitors, disinfect equipment and vehicles, and closely monitor flocks for any signs of illness. It's also important to keep flocks at home inside as much as possible. Postpone any poultry shows or gatherings. For Golden West, I'm Glendalee Allen Vossler.
2: 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This week in our Tuesday sale, we had 1,600 add-on offer between the pre-sort and the regular sale, and here's how it went. Good cows are trading from 215 to 227. The medium cows, $1.50 to 215. The good bulls trading from 220 to 275. The heiferettes and feeding cows, 260 to 325. Into the sorted sale, the steers, the steer calves, 433. They brought 685. 527, they brought 575, and 597, 520. Into the yearlings there, the six-weight yearlings bring them 485 to 570. The seven-weight steers are trading from 465 to 510. Eight-weight steers trading from 445 up to 506. And the nine-weights, they're bringing 460 to 470. 1,000-pound steers trading from 405 to 458. Into the heifer trade, some heifer calves here, 462 at 650. 410 at 715. Into the six-weight heifer yearlings, they're trading at 459 to 522. Seven-weight heifers trading from 454 to 525. Eight-weight heifers trading from 430 to 501. Nine-weight heifers 370 to 435. And then the 1,000-pound heifers trading from 360 to 407. Folks, our fall schedule is out. 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
8: For today, looking like a high of 29 degrees in Swift Current with mostly sunny skies and some wind gusting up to 70 this afternoon. For tonight, you're going to see a low of 12 degrees with a chance of some showers and more wind gusting to 60. Tomorrow, the weekend will start out at a high of 19 degrees with sunshine getting a little bit cloudier and again some wind gusting to 60. Sunday, though, it's going to be 16 and sunny in Swift Current. Monday, 21 and sunshine, with Tuesday looking like 20 degrees and more sun. For local news, weather, and sports, anywhere, anytime, download your Swift Current online app.
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0: Eric Church, Hands of Time. Hey, I'm Sharon Church. September 25th, exactly 3 months till Christmas. Have you started Christmas shopping yet? More Canadians are getting an early start. About 1 in 5 plan to start their Christmas shopping in October. And almost a quarter of holiday spending happens around Black Friday and Cyber Monday. No surprise there. And if you're thinking, well, it's way too early to start shopping for Christmas, get a load of these numbers. The average Canadian plans to spend about $900 on gifts. And that's per person. That would be $3,600 for a family of four. And that's just on gifts. Now add on food, decorations, travel, entertaining. Yikes. No wonder people are getting a jump on their shopping.
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10: For today, looking like mostly sunshine with wind gusting up to 70 this afternoon at a high of 29 degrees. For tonight, partly cloudy with a chance of maybe some light showers, more wind gusting up to 60 and a low of 12. Tomorrow, sunshine with a little bit of cloud cover in the afternoon with more wind gusting to 60, getting to a high of 19. Sunday, it's looking like sunshine and a high of 16. Monday, sunny and a high of 21 in Swift Current. Tuesday, sunny skies and a high of 20 degrees. It's local news, weather, and sports at any time, anywhere on SwiftCurrentOnline.com.
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2: 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And the Terry Fox Walk at Riverdene Park last Sunday saw a strong turnout of locals in Swift Current. 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
1: Good afternoon, I'm Hayden Michaels. The Harvest Eatery and their chef Garrett Rusty Thienis are preparing a new dish for the Canadian Culinary Championships regional competition in Saskatoon. Thienis says his goal is to showcase Saskatchewan ingredients while staying true to his cooking philosophy at the Shaunavon restaurant.
2: For us, it's about how can we showcase the best of what Saskatchewan has to offer without being cliche or obvious.
1: He hopes to bring the dish back to the restaurant once the competition is finished. The first frost of the fall could arrive in southwestern Saskatchewan over the weekend. Environment Canada meteorologist Harry Lang says temperatures will cool after Friday's warm weather with a low of 1 degree expected on Sunday night. She says it will likely be a close call for frost.
3: It's going to be sort of touch and go, but not it's not going to be below freezing for hours at a time.
1: Swift Current's first frost typically arrives on September 19th, but the latest on record has been in early October. The region has yet to see temperatures below zero this fall. Last Sunday saw over 50 people taking on the public Terry Fox Walk in Swift Current. Kim Targerson says that plenty of families came out with their kids to take on the walk as well, separate from the school-organized walks.
4: Every kilometer was marked out, so some of the younger kids were doing 1 kilometer and coming back, but actually most people did the full 5K this year.
1: In total, over $7,400 was raised at the public Terry Fox Walk. Farmers have until next Thursday, October 1st, to apply for AgriStability under the extended enrollment deadline. Jeremy Welter, Vice President of the Agricultural Producers Association of Saskatchewan, says it's important to remember that fuel costs are an eligible expense, adding that you don't have to provide financial details until after harvest. It's just important to call in and start the process.
5: It's kind of like being told that you can buy fire insurance while your house is on fire. You know, most insurance companies would, you know, they wouldn't be really excited about that idea. But this is an indication that the government recognizes what's happening. The government recognizes that the things currently happening are out of farmers' control. You can't plan for, you know, inclement weather in harvest. You can't plan for worldwide events driving up the cost of diesel.
1: Rising fuel costs are adding another layer of financial stress. In many cases, the cost of farm diesel has doubled the cost of harvest from last year. And we want to know which of the 5 proposed facade redesigns for the Lyric Theater is your favorite. Make sure to vote on the new poll over on Swift Current Online.
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6: I'm Colin Powers with a look at sports. The Swift Current Moose Jaw rivalry will be renewed tonight as the Broncos host the Warriors. Swift Current eliminated Moose Jaw from playoff contention last season with a 4-1 win on the final regular season game. This season, both teams are unbeaten early with the Broncos beating PA 5-2 and Moose Jaw picking up a 7-6 overtime win over the Blades in their season opener. You can catch the game live from Innovation Plex starting at 7 o'clock and on Country 94.1 with Redhead Equipment KSH Broncos Hockey starting at 6:45. The Home Hardware Legionnaires opened their U18 AAA Hockey League season tonight in Yorkton against the Maulers. Earlier today, the Legionnaires announced a leadership group with Chaplin Product and Broncos prospect Casey Gleim named captain. Head coach Todd Horning says the players had a say in the decision.
7: We just let the boys to vote on this year, and you know, all 4 of them, it was pretty unanimous. The votes were consistent all the way through, so you know, I think Casey's ready to step up and be that role, and he's got a really good supporting cast with, you know, Wilm and Lashers and Squires and Bill Crowley. So I think, you know, between the 4 of them, they'll be able to lead our team through the season very well.
6: Swift Current beat Yorkton 3 times in 4 meetings last season. The Legionnaires returned 13 players from last year's roster and will play the Maulers twice in 18 hours to open the season. The Maple Creek Redmen are now 3-0 and alone atop the 2A six-man football Conference 1 standings. Maple Creek picked up a 60-38 win over the Unity Warriors in a physical matchup between 2 undefeated teams. Bricks Parizo opened the scoring with a kick return touchdown and finished with 3 majors, while Carson Watson also scored 3 times, including a kick return touchdown to close the first half. Nova Graham added a running touchdown for the Redmen. Maple Creek's defense came up with 4 turnovers, including 2 interceptions, and the fumble forced by William Francis. In the CFL tonight, the Saskatchewan Roughriders visit the BC Lions with kickoff from BC Place at 8:30. The Winnipeg Jets are the only Canadian team in the NHL preseason action tonight as they visit the Colorado Avalanche. And the Toronto Blue Jays will start their last series of the season at home tonight against the Cincinnati Reds. The Jays will miss the playoffs after winning the American League and going to Game

0: 7 of the World Series last season. 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
2: For today, looking like a high of 29 degrees in Swift Current with mostly sunny skies and some wind gusting up to 70 this afternoon. For tonight, you're going to see a low of 12 degrees with a chance of some showers and more wind gusting to 60. Tomorrow, the weekend will start out at a high of 19 degrees with sunshine getting a little bit cloudier and again some wind gusting to 60. Sunday, though, it's going to be 16 and sunny in Swift Current. Monday, 21 and sunshine, with Tuesday looking like 20 degrees and more sun. For local news, weather, and sports anywhere, anytime, download your Swift Current online app.
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7: For today, looking like a high of 29 degrees in Swift Current with mostly sunny skies and some wind gusting up to 70 this afternoon. For tonight, you're going to see a low of 12 degrees with a chance of some showers and more wind gusting to 60. Tomorrow, the weekend will start out at a high of 19 degrees with sunshine getting a little bit cloudier and again some wind gusting to 60. Sunday, though, it's going to be 16 and sunny in Swift Current. Monday, 21 and sunshine with Tuesday looking like 20 degrees and more sun. For local news, weather, and sports anywhere, anytime, download your Swift Current online app.
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got the wrong guy. I'm Sharon Church. I've got your sort of sports report coming up. That'll be just after Blake Shelton on the other side of 1:30. But first, here's Scotty McCreery and Hootie and the Blowfish, Bottle Rockets.

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3: For today, looking like mostly sunshine with wind gusting up to 70 this afternoon at a high of 29 degrees. For tonight, partly cloudy with a chance of maybe some light showers, more wind gusting up to 60 and a low of 12. Tomorrow, sunshine with a little bit of cloud cover in the afternoon with more wind gusting to 60, getting to a high of 19. Sunday, it's looking like

0: sunshine and a high of 16. Monday, sunny and a high of 21 in Swift Current. Tuesday, sunny skies and a high of 20 degrees. It's local news, weather, and sports at any time, anywhere on SwiftCurrentOnline.com.
1: Highway 37 heading south. 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

0: Good afternoon. I'm Sharon Church, and it's now time for your sort of sports report. There's only four more nights before we get another 10 months of hockey. 10 months, really? So really 10 months? Okay. The Flames lost last night. The Oilers won in preseason action. Four games tonight in the NHL. The only Canadian team playing is Winnipeg. They're in Denver to go up against the Avalanche. The cool kids say Avs. I'm not a cool kid. It's the Avalanche. Winnipeg and the Avalanche play tonight.
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2: Harvest Eatery chef Garrett Rusty Thenis is returning to the Canadian Culinary Championships for the event's 20th anniversary. And southwestern Saskatchewan could be getting its first frost of the fall early on Monday morning as temperatures dip closer to normal. 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
2: Should do an Amazing Race Canada where they have to go to a Go Green Friday site.
3: Yeah.
2: And it's like, go to your Go Green Friday site, plant 280 trees. First one to finish moves on. That's what they should do. So then you got teams planting trees, and all of a sudden, before you know it, you got like 5,000 trees planted in Swift Current in a day.
3: There you go.
2: That's my pitch right there. That's my pitch. An exciting fundraiser that we've got coming up on September the 30th.
4: Yes. Yeah, so this time of year again here, September 30th, participating SOs and Fast Gases across the province will be doing our Burn Fund fill-up day. And that day, 5 cents of every liter sold will go to the Saskatchewan Professional Firefighter Burn Fund.
2: Look at that sunrise. Is that not insanely beautiful?
3: It is wonderful. I've said this a million times before. They don't call Saskatchewan the land of living skies for nothing. We got beautiful sunrises and beautiful sunsets every single day.
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1: Good afternoon, I'm Hayden Michaels. Harvest Eatery chef Garrett Rusty Thenis is returning to the Canadian Culinary Championships for the event's 20th anniversary. Thenis will compete in the regional edition of Canada's Great Kitchen Party in Saskatoon on October 29th, with the winner advancing to the national championships. He says he's excited to return to the competition.
2: Pretty special year and a pretty great honor to be invited back to compete once again.
1: Thenis already won the regional gold twice in 2016 and in 2023. Southwestern Saskatchewan could be seeing its first frost of the fall earlier on Monday morning as temperatures will dip closer to normal. Environment Canada is forecasting overnight lows of 3 degrees on Saturday and only 1 degree on Sunday. Meteorologist Terry Lang says that it's not expected to be a killing frost.
3: We'll be patchy frost. Usually it's in those low-lying areas, frost hollows, river valleys.
1: Swift Current's average first frost is on September 19th based on 30 years of data. The Terry Fox Walk at Riverdene Park last Sunday saw a strong turnout of locals in Swift Current. Kim Targerson is the executive director for the Terry Fox Walk in Swift Current.
4: We did. We had about 52 participants. It was tough to count. Lots of younger families with kids came in right at the end, but we're calling it 52.
1: The public walk alone raised over $7,400, pushing the total raise in Swift Current at the public walk to around $20,000. And rising fuel costs are adding another layer of financial stress for farmers as they work on bringing in the harvest. In many cases, the cost of farm diesel has doubled their costs, with it now being over $2.50 a liter. Jeremy Welter, Vice President of the Agriculture Producers Association of Saskatchewan, says it's important to remember that fuel costs are an eligible expense under AgriStability.
5: You basically phone in, get your name put on the list, and everything else can be dealt with after harvest. The really nice thing about the deadline extension, I think it's probably somewhat reasonable to say most people, most producers in most areas of the province probably have a really good idea of what they're looking at for both quantity and quality of grains they're bringing in.
1: Farmers have until next Thursday, October 1st, to apply for AgriStability under the extended deadline. And there's a new poll up on Swift Current Online where you can select which of the five proposed redesigns for the Lyric Theatre you prefer. The popularity of each design will be taken into consideration when a final decision is made, so don't miss out on your chance to help your favorite.
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6: I'm Colin Powers with a look at sports. The Swift Current Broncos play their second game of the WHL regular season tonight against the Moose Jaw Warriors at Innovationplex. The Broncos are coming off a 5-2 win over the Prince Albert Raiders in the season opener last week, while Moose Jaw started the year with a 7-6 overtime victory over Saskatoon. Swift Current beat Moose Jaw 4-1 on the last day of the 2025-26 regular season to eliminate the Warriors from playoff contention that year. You can hear tonight's game on Country 94.1 with Redhead Equipment KSH Broncos Hockey starting at 6:45 with the face-off at 7 o'clock. The Home Hardware Legionnaires begin their U18 AAA regular season tonight in Yorkton against the Maulers. Swift Current went 2-1 in preseason action and won 3-4 against Yorkton last season, outscoring them 31-14. Head coach Todd Horning says his team will need to play a structured game tonight and tomorrow to open the season strong.
7: They always play us hard, and I think, you know, they have struggled a little bit the last few years, but I will tip my hat to them a little bit. They've kind of revamped their whole program, and, you know, probably a similar style to what we did a few years back. They kind of changed a bunch of things around, and they have a

0: new staff, and they're starting to bring in some really good players.
1: Earlier today, the Legionnaires announced their leadership group, with Broncos prospect and chaplain product Casey Glein being named team captain, with Hunter Wilm, Kyler Bilicrelli, Jackson Squires, and Ryder Lashurs being named alternate captains. The Maple Creek Redmen remain perfect in 2A six-man football after beating the Unity Warriors 60-38 yesterday. The win moves Maple Creek to 3-0 in the first place in the Conference 1. Brex Parizo and Carson Watson each scored three touchdowns for the Redmen, with both players finding the end zone on kick returns. Quarterback Nova Graham also added a one-yard rushing touchdown. Maple Creek's defense forced four turnovers, including a fumble caused by William Francis and interceptions from John Southwood and Wyatt Yonke Schaefer. In the CFL tonight, the Saskatchewan Roughriders visit the BC Lions with kickoff from BC Place at 8:30. The Winnipeg Jets are the only Canadian team in NHL preseason action tonight as they visit the Colorado Avalanche. And the Toronto Blue Jays will start their last series of the season tonight against the Cincinnati Reds. The Jays will miss the playoffs after winning the American League and going to Game 7 of the World Series last season. Have a story tip or score to share? Let us know. Call 306-773-NEWS or click Submit News on Swift Current Online.
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3: For today, looking like mostly sunshine with wind gusting up to 70 this afternoon at a high of 29 degrees. For tonight, partly cloudy with a chance of maybe some light showers, more wind gusting up to 60 and a low of 12. Tomorrow, sunshine with a little bit of cloud cover in the afternoon with more wind gusting to 60, getting to a high of 19. Sunday, it's looking like sunshine and a high of 16. Monday, sunny and a high of 21 in Swift Current. Tuesday, sunny skies and a high of 20 degrees. It's local news, weather, and sports at any time, anywhere on SwiftCurrentOnline.com.
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James, alternate ending. Good afternoon. I'm Sharon Church. Morgan Wallen, been by now, coming up. But first, here's George Strait, All My Exes Live in Texas.

0: 1, 2, 3, ears on me. 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Classroom
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3: This is Clint with Shaunavon Live. I'm here with Aurora and downtown Shaunavon. Aurora, it is produce season. Tell us what's coming in for the shelves.
4: Yeah, so we still have lots of local produce coming in despite the cooler temperatures. We have some local corn, potatoes, carrots, and of course, tomatoes. So we have some ripe Roma tomatoes, but we also have some green tomatoes that are coming in. So whichever you're canning, it's a great time to come in and shop local.
3: And when you're in shopping local, you got to check the other shelves as well for all the just that ready to warm up food. Tell us a bit about some of that stuff that's going to be just great on a cold day.
4: Yeah, our soup has been flying off the shelf with this colder weather. And this week we're going to be making our famous roasted tomato and pepper soup, which goes great with grilled cheese. But we'll also be making lots of meals, including our meatloaf meal, lasagna, and a whole bunch more.
3: You got to swing down to Prairie Roads Market in downtown Shaunavon and find out what makes them such a great local favorite.
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0: It's Colin Powers here at the Lyric Theater, and we're giving you a chance to buy your ticket for 50-50 for change in support of the Lyric Theater's Restore the Roar campaign. The jackpot is over $5,000, and now is the time to buy your ticket because tomorrow we're making the early bird draw where someone's going to win a smoker and $500 worth of meat. Courtesy of Pioneer Co-op Food Department. Early bird draw is happening tomorrow afternoon at 2 o'clock. And all the tickets that are purchased before then will be eligible for that draw. And even if you're the lucky winner of the smoker, you'll still be eligible for the grand prize draw, which is coming up on October 9th, which is for half the jackpot. Right now it stands at $5,000. It could be as high as $80,000. So now's the time to get your ticket. We're here at the Lyric Theater until 6 o'clock. You can buy your ticket for $20 each, 4 tickets for $50, or 10 tickets for $100, and give yourself a chance to win with 50-50 for change for the Lyric Theater's Restore the Roar campaign.
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4: Do an Amazing Race Canada where they have to go to a Go Green

0: on a site.
1: Yeah.
0: And it's like, go to your Go Green Friday site, plant 280 trees. First one to finish moves on. That's what they should do. So then you got teams planting trees, and all of a sudden, before you know it, you got like 5,000 trees planted in Swift Current in a day.
1: There you go.
0: That's my pitch right there. That's my pitch. An exciting fundraiser that we've got coming up on September the 30th.
2: Yes. Yeah, so this time of year again here, September 30th, participating SOs and Fast Gases across the province will be doing our Burn Fund fill-up day. And that day, 5 cents of every liter sold will go to the Saskatchewan Professional Firefighter Burn Fund.
0: Look at that sunrise. Is that not insanely beautiful?
1: It is wonderful. I've said this a million times before. They don't call Saskatchewan the land of living skies for nothing. We got beautiful sunrises and beautiful sunsets every single day.
0: Talking about food, let's throw you into the fire with some tasty collaborations.
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0: 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You're supposed to eat it with a tub of gravy poured on.
3: All right, I'm in. I'm down. 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
5: For today, looking like a high of 29 degrees in Swift Current with mostly sunny skies and some wind gusting up to 70 this afternoon. For tonight, you're going to see a low of 12 degrees with a chance of some showers and more wind gusting to 60. Tomorrow, the weekend will start out at a high of 19 degrees with sunshine getting a little bit cloudier and again some wind gusting to 60. Sunday, though, it's going to be 16 and sunny in Swift Current. Monday, 21 and sunshine, with Tuesday looking like 20 degrees and more sun. For local news, weather, and sports, anywhere, anytime, download your Swift Current online app.
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4: For today, looking like mostly sunshine with wind gusting up to 70 this afternoon at a high of 29 degrees. For tonight, partly cloudy with a chance of maybe some light showers, more wind gusting up to 60 and a low of 12. Tomorrow, sunshine with a little bit of cloud cover in the afternoon with more wind gusting to 60, getting to a high of 19. Sunday, it's looking like sunshine and a high of 16. Monday, sunny and a high of 21 in Swift Current. Tuesday, sunny skies and a high of 20 degrees. 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

0: James Barker Band, Chills. Hey, I'm Sharon Church. You ever do something only to get judged by people who are sold old wives' tales as the truth? Oh, yeah, big time. Here are three things I've always done and now will continue to do as there is no science to back up these myths. Number one, cracking your knuckles like that. Oh, apparently that'll give you arthritis. Nope, not true. One dedicated scientist even conducted a lifelong study on himself, cracking the knuckles on just one hand every day for 50 years to investigate the claim. Not true, he says. That's just one guy, though. Number two, microwaving your water is harmful for your health. Nope. My grandma was so afraid of her microwave that she never let us near it when she was nuking her food. And we had to wait a minute before she would even let us open the door. Okay, number three, if you go outside, here's the myth. In the cold without a jacket, you will catch a cold. Now, people don't like it when your kids don't have the proper outerwear on during the winter, and they will tell you they should have a hat on or else they'll get sick. It's not true. Viruses make you sick, not the temperature.
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2: The Terry Fox Walk at Riverdene Park last Sunday saw a good turnout of locals from Swift Current. And rising fuel costs are adding another layer of financial stress for farmers as they work on bringing in the harvest. 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
3: So there are storms that we don't see coming, and I think the only way we get through that is with prayer and with inviting God's presence into the mix.
4: This is Focus on the Family Minute with Jody Berndt.
3: Because there's not an easy answer. You can't say, why did he cheat? Why did our child have to die? Why did we have 3 years of separation and hatred? We don't have easy answers for that. But when we have, over and over again, as I interviewed people, the thing that got them through those storms, those rocky times, was the comfort of God's presence. And you know, we see that again and again in scripture. Joseph getting thrown into the cistern and then tossed into prison. And over again, you read in his story, the guy who had the worst betrayals, and God was with him.
4: Hear more from

0: familyminute.org.
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1: Good afternoon, I'm Hayden Michaels. The Harvest Eatery and their chef Garrett Rusty Thienis are preparing a new dish for the Canadian Culinary Championships regional competition in Saskatoon. Thienis says his goal is to showcase Saskatchewan ingredients while staying true to his cooking philosophy at the Shaunavon restaurant.
2: For us, it's about how can we showcase the best of what Saskatchewan has to offer without being cliche or obvious.
1: He hopes to bring the dish back to the restaurant once the competition is finished. The first frost of the fall could arrive in southwestern Saskatchewan over the weekend. Environment Canada meteorologist Harry Lang says temperatures will cool after Friday's warm weather with a low of 1 degree expected on Sunday night. She says it will likely be a close call for frost.
3: It's going to be sort of touch and go, but not a, you know, it's not going to be below freezing for hours at a time.
1: Swift Current's first frost typically arrives on September 19th, but the latest on record has been in early October. The region has yet to see temperatures below zero this fall. Last Sunday saw over 50 people taking on the public Terry Fox Walk in Swift Current. Kim Targerson says that plenty of families came out with their kids to take on the walk as well, separate from the school-organized walks.
4: Every kilometer was marked out, so some of the younger kids were doing 1 kilometer and coming back, but actually most people did the full 5K this year.
1: In total, over $7,400 was raised at the public Terry Fox Walk. Farmers have until next Thursday, October 1st, to apply for AgriStability under the extended enrollment deadline. Jeremy Welter, Vice President of the Agricultural Producers Association of Saskatchewan, says it's important to remember that fuel costs are an eligible expense, adding that you don't have to provide financial details until after harvest. It's just important to call in and start the process.
5: It's kind of like being told that you can buy fire insurance while your house is on fire. You know, most insurance companies would, you know, they wouldn't be really excited about that idea. But this is an indication that the government recognizes what's happening. The government recognizes that the things currently happening are out of farmers' control. You can't plan for, you know, inclement weather in harvest. You can't plan for worldwide events driving up the cost of diesel.
1: Rising fuel costs are adding another layer of financial stress. In many cases, the cost of farm diesel has doubled the cost of harvest from last year. And we want to know which of the 5 proposed facade redesigns for the Lyric Theatre is your favorite. Make sure to vote on the new poll over on Swift Current Online.
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6: I'm Colin Powers with a look at sports. The Swift Current Moose Jaw rivalry will be renewed tonight as the Broncos host the Warriors. Swift Current eliminated Moose Jaw from playoff contention last season with a 4-1 win on the final regular season game. This season, both teams are unbeaten early with the Broncos beating PA 5-2 and Moose Jaw picking up a 7-6 overtime win over the Blades in their season opener. You can catch the game live from Innovation Plex starting at 7 o'clock and on Country 94.1 with Redhead Equipment KSH Broncos Hockey starting at 6:45. The Home Hardware Legionnaires opened their U18 AAA Hockey League season tonight in Yorkton against the Maulers. Earlier today, the Legionnaires announced a leadership group with Chaplin Product and Broncos prospect Casey Gleim named captain. Head coach Todd Horning says the players had a say in the decision.
7: We just let the boys to vote on this year, and you know, all 4 of them, it was pretty unanimous. The votes were consistent all the way through, so you know, I think Casey's ready to step up and be that role, and he's got a really good supporting cast with, you know, Wilm and Lashers and Squires and Bill Crowley. So I think, you know, between the 4 of them, they'll be able to lead our team through the season very well.
6: Swift Current beat Yorkton 3 times in 4 meetings last season. The Legionnaires returned 13 players from last year's roster and will play the Maulers twice in 18 hours to open the season. The Maple Creek Redmen are now 3-0 and alone atop the 2A six-man football Conference 1 standings. Maple Creek picked up a 60-38 win over the Unity Warriors in a physical matchup between 2 undefeated teams. Bricks Parizo opened the scoring with a kick return touchdown and finished with 3 majors, while Carson Watson also scored 3 times, including a kick return touchdown to close the first half. Nova Graham added a running touchdown for the Redmen. Maple Creek's defense came up with 4 turnovers, including 2 interceptions and a fumble forced by William Francis. In the CFL tonight, the Saskatchewan Roughriders visit the BC Lions with kickoff from BC Place at 8:30. The Winnipeg Jets are the only Canadian team in the NHL preseason action tonight as they visit the Colorado Avalanche. And the Toronto Blue Jays will start their last series of the season at home tonight against the Cincinnati Reds. The Jays will miss the playoffs after winning the American League and going to Game 7 of the World

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2: For today, looking like a high of 29 degrees in Swift Current with mostly sunny skies and some wind gusting up to 70 this afternoon. For tonight, you're going to see a low of 12 degrees with a chance of some showers and more wind gusting to 60. Tomorrow, the weekend will start out at a high of 19 degrees with sunshine.

0: Sun getting a little bit cloudier, and again, some wind gusting to 60. Sunday, though, it's going to be 16 and sunny in Swift Current. Monday, 21 and sunshine, with Tuesday looking like 20 degrees and more sun. For local news, weather, and sports, anywhere, anytime, download your Swift Current online app. Proudly local.
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0: Shaboozy Cowgirl. Hey, I'm Sharon Church. It's Friday, the last Friday in September. It's a very good time to do some yard prep for the winter this weekend. Fall apparently is prime time for lawn care. What you do right now should pay off big time when spring rolls around. Keep mowing and watering and mulch or rake those leaves before they pile up and smother the grass. That's not good. You're also supposed to aerate the soil so oxygen, water, and nutrients can reach the roots. And then hit it with some fertilizer. Most lawn experts say that if you fertilize your lawn only once a year, do it now. Do it in the fall. A little effort now for a lush green yard in the spring.
1: 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We're waiting to hear what you've got to say. 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
4: For today, looking like a high of 29 degrees in Swift Current with mostly sunny skies and some wind gusting up to 70 this afternoon. For tonight, you're going to see a low of 12 degrees with a chance of some showers and more wind gusting to 60. Tomorrow, the weekend will start out at a high of 19 degrees with sunshine getting a little bit cloudier and again some wind gusting to 60. Sunday, though, it's going to be 16 and sunny in Swift Current. Monday, 21 and sunshine with Tuesday looking like 20 degrees and more sun. For local news, weather, and sports, anywhere, anytime, download your Swift Current online app.
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0: for the wind. Good afternoon. I'm Sharon Church. Next Wednesday is the National Day for Truth and Reconciliation. That's Orange Shirt Day. 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So wear your orange shirt, get yourself an orange donut, and make a difference.
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7: 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That draw will be happening at 2 o'clock tomorrow afternoon, and someone is going to win a smoker and $500 worth of meat from Pioneer Co-op Food Department. Again, that early bird draw is happening tomorrow afternoon at 2 o'clock. If you buy a 50-50 for change ticket before then, you'll be eligible for both the early bird draw and the grand prize draw on October 9th. And even if you win the early bird prize, you'll still be eligible for that grand prize, which could be as much as $40,000 if we sell out all of these tickets. The jackpot right now is over $5,000 and is continuing to grow. 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
4: Do an Amazing Race Canada where they have to go to a Go Green Friday site.
5: Yeah.
4: 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So then you got teams planting trees, and all of a sudden, before you know it, you got like 5,000 trees planted in Swift Current in a day.
5: There you go.
4: That's my pitch right there. That's my pitch. An exciting fundraiser that we've got coming up on September the 30th.
6: Yes. Yeah, so this time of year again here, September 30th, participating SOs and Fast Gases across the province will be doing our Burn Fund fill-up day. And that day, 5 cents of every liter sold will go to the Saskatchewan Professional Firefighter Burn Fund.
4: Look at that sunrise. 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
5: 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I've said this a million times before. 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
7: For today, looking like mostly sunshine with wind gusting up to 70 this afternoon at a high of 29 degrees. For tonight, partly cloudy with a chance of maybe some light showers, more wind gusting up to 60 and a low of 12. Tomorrow, sunshine with a little bit of cloud cover in the afternoon with more wind gusting to 60, getting to a high of 19. Sunday, it's looking like sunshine and a high of 16. Monday, sunny and a high of 21 in Swift Current. Tuesday, sunny skies and a high of 20 degrees. It's local news, weather, and sports at any time, anywhere on SwiftCurrentOnline.com.
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0: Stomping Grounds. Good afternoon. Happy Friday. Always feels good on a Friday. I guess that's why they call it Feel Good Friday. What are you feeling good about? I'm happy for the weekend. I gotta say, September was a crazy month. Parents, how you doing? I think the schedule now is kind of getting set into place. Are you driving all over the place? Yep. Maybe you get a break this weekend, or maybe it's just more driving around. Either way, I hope you feel good while you're doing it.
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2: 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And the Terry Fox Walk at Riverdene Park last Sunday saw a strong turnout of locals in Swift Current. 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
1: Good evening, I'm Hayden Michaels. Keith Olesi's one-man musical story, Tomatoes Try to Kill Me, But Banjos Save My Life, has reached its 500th performance. The show has been performed across six countries and three continents, with Olesi recently bringing it right here to Swift Current.
2: It's humbling because it's a second act in life. This was intended to be a kind of a five-show passion project that just mushroomed into what it's become.
1: Olesi says audiences sharing their own stories after the performances continue to inspire him to keep the show going. The Harvest Eatery and their chef Garrett Rusty Thienis are preparing a new dish for the Canadian Culinary Championships regional competition in Saskatoon. Thienis says his goal is to showcase Saskatchewan ingredients while staying true to his cooking philosophy at the Shaunavon restaurant.
3: For us, it's about how can we showcase the best of what Saskatchewan has to offer without being cliche or obvious.
1: He hopes to bring the dish back to the restaurant once the competition is finished. The first frost of the fall could arrive in southwestern

0: 5K this year.
1: In total, over $7,400 was raised at the public Terry Fox Walk. Farmers have until next Thursday, October 1st, to apply for AgriStability under the extended enrollment deadline. Jeremy Welter, Vice President of the Agricultural Producers Association of Saskatchewan, says it's important to remember that fuel costs are an eligible expense, adding that you don't have to provide financial details until after harvest. It's just important to call in and start the process.
2: It's kind of like being told that you can buy fire insurance while your house is on fire. You know, most insurance companies would, you know, they wouldn't be really excited about that idea, but this is an indication that the government recognizes what's happening. The government recognizes that the things currently happening are out of farmers' control. You can't plan for, you know, inclement weather in harvest. You can't plan for worldwide events driving up the cost of diesel.
1: Rising fuel costs are adding another layer of financial stress. In many cases, the cost of farm diesel has doubled the cost of harvest from last year. And we want to know which of the five proposed facade redesigns for the Lyric Theatre is your favorite. Make sure to vote on the new poll over on Swift Current Online.
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4: I'm Colin Powers with a look at sports. The Swift Current Broncos play their second game of the WHL regular season tonight against the Moose Jaw Warriors at Innovationplex. The Broncos are coming off a 5-2 win over the Prince Albert Raiders in the season opener last week, while Moose Jaw started the year with a 7-6 overtime victory over Saskatoon. Swift Current beat Moose Jaw 4-1 on the last day of the 2025-26 regular season to eliminate the Warriors from playoff contention that year. You can hear tonight's game on Country 94.1 with Redhead Equipment KSH Broncos Hockey starting at 6:45 with the faceoff at 7 o'clock. The Home Hardware Legionnaires begin their U18 AAA regular season tonight in Yorkton against the Maulers. Swift Current went 2-1 in preseason action and won 3-4 against Yorkton last season, outscoring them 31-14. Head coach Todd Horning says his team will need to play a structured game tonight and tomorrow to open the season strong.
5: They always play us hard, and I think, you know, they have struggled a little bit the last few years, but I will tip my hat to them a little bit. They've kind of revamped their whole program, and, you know, probably a similar style to what we did a few years back. They kind of changed a bunch of things around, and they have a new staff, and they're starting to bring in some really good players.
4: Earlier today, the Legionnaires announced their leadership group, with Broncos prospect and Chaplin product Casey Glein being named team captain, with Hunter Wilm, Kyler Bilicrelli, Jackson Squires, and Ryder Lashurs being named alternate captains. The Maple Creek Redmen remain perfect in 2A six-man football after beating the Unity Warriors 60-38 yesterday. The win moves Maple Creek to 3-0 in the first place in the Conference 1. Brex Parizo and Carson Watson each scored 3 touchdowns for the Redmen, with both players finding the end zone on kick returns. Quarterback Nova Graham also added a 1-yard rushing touchdown. Maple Creek's defense forced 4 turnovers, including a fumble caused by William Francis, and interceptions from John Southwood and Wyatt Yonke Schaefer. In the CFL tonight, the Saskatchewan Roughriders visit the BC Lions with kickoff from BC Place at 8:30. The Winnipeg Jets are the only Canadian team in NHL preseason action tonight as they visit the Colorado Avalanche. And the Toronto Blue Jays will start their last series of the season tonight against the Cincinnati Reds. The Jays will miss the playoffs after winning the American League and going to Game 7 of the World Series last season. Have a story tip or score to share? Let us know. Call 306-773-NEWS or click Submit News on Swift Current Online.
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1: For tonight, looking like clear skies before we see a chance of some showers settling into the area with some wind gusting up to 70 and then gusting 60 around midnight and a low of 9 degrees. For tomorrow, mostly sunshine with a small chance of showers in the afternoon at a high of 18 for the day. Sunday looks like it'll be 16 and sunny. Monday is going to be sunny and a high of 21. Tuesday, sun and cloud at a high of 19. It's local news, weather, and sports from SwiftCurrentOnline.com.
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Smile. Good afternoon. I'm Sharon Church. Lainey Wilson and John Mayer up ahead with Phone, Keys, Wallet. But first, this one's one of my faves. It's Hunter Hayes with Wanted.

0: John Mayer, phone, keys, wallet, Ham Sharon Church. It's September 25th, exactly 3 months until Christmas. Have you started Christmas shopping yet? More Canadians are getting an early start on their shopping. About 1 in 5 plan to start their Christmas shopping in October. And almost a quarter of holiday spending happens around Black Friday and Cyber Monday, of course. And if you're thinking it's way too early to start shopping for Christmas, get a load of these numbers. The average Canadian plans to spend around $900 on gifts. And that's per person. That would be $3,600 for a family of four. And that's just on gifts. Now add food, decorations, travel, entertaining. Yikes! Whew. No wonder people are getting a jump on their shopping.
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5: This is Clint with Shonovan Live. I'm here with Aurora. And downtown Shonovan, Aurora, it is produce season. Tell us what's coming in for the shelves.
6: Yeah, so we still have lots of local produce coming in despite the cooler temperatures. We have some local corn, potatoes, carrots, and of course, tomatoes. So we have some ripe Roma tomatoes, but we also have some green tomatoes that are coming in. So whichever you're canning, it's a great time to come in and shop local.
5: 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Tell us a bit about some of that stuff that's going to be just great on a cold day.
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8: Do an Amazing Race Canada where they have to go to a Go Green Friday site.
9: Yeah.
8: 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First one to finish moves on. That's what they should do. So then you got teams planting trees, and all of a sudden, before you know it, you got like 5,000 trees planted in Swift Current a day.
9: There you go.
8: That's my pitch right there. That's my pitch. An exciting fundraiser that we've got coming up on September the 30th.
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0: September 30th, participating SOs and fast gases across the province will be doing our Burn Fund fill-up day. And that day, 5 cents of every liter sold will go to the Saskatchewan Professional Firefighter Burn Fund.
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2: 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We get beautiful sunrises and beautiful sunsets every single day.
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6: For tonight, looking like clear skies before we see a chance of some showers settling into the area with some wind gusting up to 70 and then gusting 60 around midnight and a low of 9 degrees. For tomorrow, mostly sunshine with a small chance of showers in the afternoon at a high of 18 for the day. Sunday looks like it'll be 16 and sunny. Monday is going to be sunny and a high of 21. Tuesday, sun and cloud at a high of 19. It's local news, weather, and sports from SwiftCurrentOnline.com.
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0: change my mind. Hey, I'm Sharon Church. The entertainment for the 113th Grey Cup has just been announced. And we're going country. We're going country. No big surprise being in Calgary, though. Sarah McLachlan, she's going to be singing the national anthem. Jim Cuddy and Greg Keeler from Blue Rodeo, they're doing a special pregame performance. The kickoff show features the James Barker Band. And this year's Grey Cup halftime show is Riley Green. Circle the date on your calendar. Grey Cup 113 is Sunday, November 15th.
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8: For tonight, looking like a low of 9 out there with wind gusting as much to 70 with some clear skies giving way to some rain later on. For tomorrow, we're going to be seeing mostly sunshine before a chance of showers in the afternoon at a high of 18 degrees. Sunday, it's going to be 16 and sunny. Monday, it's going to be 21 and sunny. By Tuesday, a little bit of cloud cover at a high of 19. It's local news, weather, and sports for Southwest Saskatchewan on SwiftCurrentOnline.com.
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1: James Barker Band, Lawn Chair Lazy. I'm Sharon Church. 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
3: Harvest Eatery chef Garrett Rusty Thenis is returning to the Canadian Culinary Championships for the event's 20th anniversary. And southwestern Saskatchewan could be getting its first frost of the fall early on Monday morning as temperatures dip closer to normal. 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
4: With fall migration underway, poultry producers are being advised to be on the lookout for highly pathogenic avian influenza. A number of cases have been reported in wild birds and poultry in Manitoba. It's likely only a matter of time before other prairie provinces begin reporting detection. Fall migration is in full swing, bringing large numbers of ducks, geese, and other wild birds through Manitoba, Saskatchewan, and Alberta. Those birds can carry the virus and spread it to domestic poultry, with producers being advised to watch their birds closely. Poultry producers are being urged to tighten biosecurity measures, restrict farm visitors, disinfect equipment and vehicles, and closely monitor flocks for any signs of illness. It's also important to keep flocks at home inside as much as possible. Postpone any poultry

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1: Good evening, I'm Hayden Michaels. Keith Alesi's one-man musical story, Tomatoes Tried to Kill Me, But Banjos Saved My Life, has reached its 500th performance. The show has been performed across six countries and three continents, with Alesi recently bringing it right here to Swift Current.
2: It's humbling because it's a second act in life. This was intended to be a kind of a five-show passion project that just mushroomed into what it's become.
1: Alesi says audiences sharing their own stories after the performances continue to inspire him to keep the show going. The Harvest Eatery and their chef Garrett Rusty Thienis are preparing a new dish for the Canadian Culinary Championships regional competition in Saskatoon. Thienis says his goal is to showcase Saskatchewan ingredients while staying true to his cooking philosophy at the Shaunavon restaurant.
3: For us, it's about how can we showcase the best of what Saskatchewan has to offer without being cliche or obvious.
1: He hopes to bring the dish back to the restaurant once the competition is finished. The first

0: frost of the fall could arrive in southwestern Saskatchewan over the weekend. Environment Canada meteorologist Harry Lang says temperatures will cool after Friday's warm weather with a low of 1 degree expected on Sunday night. She says it will likely be a close call for frost.
1: It's going to be sort of touch and go, but not a, you know, it's not going to be below freezing for hours at a time.
0: Swift Current's first frost typically arrives on September 19th, but the latest on record has been in early October. The region has yet to see temperatures below zero this fall. Last Sunday saw over 50 people taking on the public Terry Fox Walk in Swift Current. Kim Targerson says that plenty of families came out with their kids to take on the walk as well, separate from the school-organized walks.
2: Every kilometer was marked out, so some of the younger kids were doing 1 kilometer and coming back, but actually most people did the full 5K this year.
0: In total, over $7,400 was raised at the public Terry Fox Walk. Farmers have until next Thursday, October 1st, to apply for AgriStability under the extended enrollment deadline. Jeremy Welter, Vice President of the Agricultural Producers Association of Saskatchewan, says it's important to remember that fuel costs are an eligible expense, adding that you don't have to provide financial details until after harvest. It's just important to call in and start the process.
3: It's kind of like being told that you can buy fire insurance while your house is on fire. You know, most insurance companies would, you know, they wouldn't be really excited about that idea. But this is an indication that the government recognizes what's happening. The government recognizes that the things currently happening are out of farmers' control. You can't plan for, you know, inclement weather.

0: Wave Kern eliminated Moose Jaw from playoff contention last season with a 4-1 win on the final regular season game. This season, both teams are unbeaten early, with the Broncos beating PA 5-2 and Moose Jaw picking up a 7-6 overtime win over the Blades in their season opener. You can catch the game live from Innovation Plex starting at 7 o'clock and on Country 94.1 with Redhead Equipment KSH Broncos Hockey starting at 6:45. The Home Hardware Legionnaires open their U18 AAA Hockey League season tonight in Yorkton against the Maulers. Earlier today, the Legionnaires announced a leadership group with Chaplin Product and Broncos prospect Casey Gleim named captain. Head coach Todd Horning says the players had a say in the decision.
1: We just let the boys to vote on this year, and you know, all four of them, it was pretty unanimous. The votes were consistent all the way through, so you know, I think Casey's ready to step up and be that role, and he's got a really good supporting cast with, you know, Wilm and the Schurz and Squires and Bill Crowley. So I think, you know, between the four of them, they'll be able to lead our team through the season very well.
0: Swift Current beat Yorkton three times in four meetings last season. The Legionnaires returned 13 players from last year's roster and will play the Maulers twice in 18 hours to open the season. The Maple Creek Redmen are now 3-0 and alone atop the 2A six-man football Conference 1 standings. Maple Creek picked up a 60-38 win over the Unity Warriors in a physical matchup between two undefeated teams. Brix Parizo opened the scoring with a kick return touchdown and finished with three majors, while Carson Watson also scored three times, including a kick return touchdown to close the first half. Nova Graham added a running touchdown for the Redmen. Maple Creek's defense came up with four turnovers, including two interceptions and a fumble forced by William Francis. In the CFL tonight, the Saskatchewan Roughriders visit the BC Lions with kickoff from BC Place at 8:30. The Winnipeg Jets are the only Canadian team in the NHL preseason action tonight as they visit the Colorado Avalanche. And the Toronto Blue Jays will start their last series of the season at home tonight against the Cincinnati Reds. The Jays will miss the playoffs after winning the American League and going to Game 7 of the World Series last season. From local news to local sports, we're here for your updates. 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
3: For tonight, looking like a low of 9 out there with wind gusting as much to 70 with some clear skies giving way to some rain later on. For tomorrow, we're going to be seeing mostly sunshine before a chance of showers in the afternoon at a high of 18 degrees. Sunday, it's going to be 16 and sunny. Monday, it's going to be 21 and sunny. By Tuesday, a little bit of cloud cover at a high of 19. It's local news, weather, and sports for Southwest Saskatchewan on SwiftCurrentOnline.com.
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0: What happens when people sing together? When they combine their voices as one? You might say it unites their hearts together, at least metaphorically. But now, science is weighing in, and it turns out there is more truth to that than anyone thought. Swedish researchers have recently discovered that people in choirs, when they are singing together, there is more happening than just their voices joined in unison. Turns out, their heartbeats also synchronize with each other. Bjorn Wickhoff, who led the study, says it all has to do with breathing. When you sing out, essentially a controlled exhale, your heart rate goes down a little. When you breathe back in, your heart rate picks up. When everyone does that together, heartbeats fall in line with the rhythm. This also happens in the spiritual sense when God's people come together to worship and glorify Christ, uniting their voices and hearts in song. I'm David Wolin at haventoday.org.
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0: and we're here until 6 o'clock giving you a chance to get your ticket for 50-50 for change in support of the Lyric Theater's Restore the Roar campaign. And don't forget, the grand prize draw is coming up on October 9th, but the early bird draw is happening tomorrow afternoon at 2 o'clock at Pioneer Co-op in the Wheatland Mall, where someone will win a smoker and $500 worth of meat donated by the Pioneer Co-op Food Department. Again, that draw is happening tomorrow afternoon at 2 o'clock. 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So now is the time to buy your ticket. We're here at the Lyric until 6 o'clock. 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
2: For tonight, looking like clear skies before we see a chance of some showers settling into the area with some wind gusting up to 70 and then gusting 60 around midnight and a low of 9 degrees. For tomorrow, mostly sunshine with a small chance of showers in the afternoon at a high of 18 for the day. Sunday looks like it'll be 16 and sunny. Monday is going to be sunny and a high of 21. Tuesday, sun and cloud at a high of 19. It's local news, weather, and sports from SwiftCurrentOnline.com.
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2: And we thank you for joining us today as we look into salvation. You say, isn't that pretty basic? Yeah, it's basic and often misunderstood. A lot of people think they're going to heaven that are not going to heaven because they don't understand the message of salvation. We're going to talk about it today and again on Monday and try to sort out some of the issues involved in this cardinal truth of the Christian faith. We are finishing up a month that began with a study of the book of Jonah, and I just want to remind you that the Jonah resources are still available from davidjeremiah.org, and that is a study guide plus a CD package with all of the teaching on the book. I say this because this is a great study for small groups, and I like to promote small groups because I think the future of the solidity of the church is in small groups. I don't think the church will ever be just small groups, but I do believe that in the days ahead, as things become more difficult for Christians in this culture, small groups will be the answer, and I promote them decisively at Shadow Mountain and on the air. So get this material and use it. Use it to teach the book of Jonah. And don't forget, Turning Point has a magazine that you can get to. It's a wonderful little publication that comes out every month, beautifully designed in 4-color, beautifully presented, with devotional material for every day of the week, Monday through Friday, and one for each of the weekends. And we'll send it to you if you ask us for it. Just say, please send me the magazine, and it will be on its way. Right now, here is part one of Salvation Pure and Simple.
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0: love to take a hit, our sins cause his love to surge forward all the more. Almighty God is rich in mercy. I want to tell you that today. Whoever you may be, whatever you think is beyond the pale of God's ability to touch you, here's what the Bible says. God has got so much mercy, nothing you could ever do would keep you from that supply. God has mercy. He keeps from us what we deserve. And then the Bible says he has great love. But God, who is rich in mercy because of his great love. Why has God given us his mercy? Because he loves us. Why does he love us? Because God is love, not because we've done anything to make him love us. Remember, it's not because of what you do, it's because of what he's done. You and I don't deserve to be loved, not by God, but he loves us anyway. Scripture makes that clear. The world's most famous Bible verse, everybody pretty much knows. For God so loved the world that he gave his only begotten Son, that whoever believes in him should not perish but have everlasting life. And Romans 5:8 says, but God demonstrates his love toward us, that while we were still sinners, Christ died for us. And 1 John says, in this the love of God was manifested toward us, that God sent his only begotten Son into this world, that we might live through him. In this is love, not that we love God, but that God loved us and sent his Son to be the satisfaction for our sins. You see the reason why we aren't stuck in our death and disobedience and defilement? No, we aren't stuck because God's got a lot of mercy and God's got a lot of love.
1: Amen. And he gets us unstuck, doesn't he? That's good news. Say, friends, this Friday, and I always like to take a moment and encourage you to get to church this weekend, because you see, the church is God's purpose and his plan for these days. And I have been very reticent over the years to say, if you live in the San Diego area and you don't have a church that you go to, you should come and visit us. Many people are surprised to know that Turning Point originates at the Shadow Mountain Church in El Cajon, California. I'm there almost every Sunday, except when I'm vacation, and we have a wonderful time together. My privilege is to invite you. If you've never been here to see us, come and see us. If you're looking for a church, we're here to help you. And you'll find a lot of wonderful things at the Shadow Mountain Community Church. In the meantime, have a great, wonderful weekend, and we'll look forward to seeing you back here on Monday for the next edition of Turning Point.
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2: So we might not be intentionally saying, okay, bow your head, we're going to pray. But as we're talking about ways we can grow in love, we can grow in support, we can reflect this covenant of love that God loved us first, and we're only loving because He loved us. I think He can receive that as a prayer, and I think God can work in our marriages.
3: This is Focus on the Family with Jim Daly, and our guest today is Jody Berndt, describing ways that you can pray more frequently and more effectively in your marriage. Thanks for joining us. I'm John Fuller.
4: John, it's so great to have Jody back. We had a wonderful conversation last time. We discussed how praying the scriptures for your spouse is a vital element to your marriage. I think even within the Christian community, we don't value it as much as we need to. We touched on how to do that when personalities are different. You know, you have introvert, extrovert, maybe the husband's a little uncomfortable, maybe the wife's a little uncomfortable, whatever it might be. And she gave some great examples of how to work through that and still pray together. Mm-hmm. Today, we're going to discuss how to pray over your finances, your service to one another. Let me say that again to the husbands, your service to one another, and also praying through both the joys and the trials that come into life. It's going to be a great discussion.
3: 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And if you missed part one, stop by our website. 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As we shared last time, Jody Berndt is a public speaker, a Bible teacher, and the author of the best-selling series of books, Praying the Scriptures. And today we'll hear more about one of those books in the series. It's called Praying the Scriptures for Your Marriage.
4: Jody, welcome back.
2: Thank you so much for having me.
4: It's good to have you. And okay, so we kind of said what we're going to do today, so let's get into it.
2: Can't wait.
4: One of the big responses we receive here at Focus on the Family with marriage difficulty are the finances.
2: Yes.
4: You know, there's sometimes there's not enough, and we get that. And sometimes it's mismanagement. Somebody is medicating through buying a lot, mm-hmm. Whatever.